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5: From ABC News, I'm Dave Packer. It's been heated on the Hill today. Outrage on the House floor tonight after Republicans pulled a vote on an Iran war power resolution due to attendance issues from

0: Joe. To talk to Joe, call 888-941-PAGS. And now, it's Joe Pags.
1: Great to have you. Wonderful radio stations across the land, along with Sam and Polo. It is the Joe Pags Show. Thanks a lot for being here. So it looks like some charges are finally coming to the surface when it comes to what's going on in Minnesota. And Minnesota, you know I love you, girl. I think that you're great. But see, here's the problem. The problem is you've got a bunch of nut jobs that are in positions of power. And by that, I mean Tim Walz, Peggy Flanagan, Jacob Fry, Ilhan Omar, all of these people. They're nuts. They're nuts, and I think they don't like the country. I think they're anti-American values. When you have a flood of people coming from a country that's known for fraud, you've got a flood of people that from a country that's known for scamming, you've got a flood of people coming from a country that somehow are living the high life here instead of truly assimilating and trying to achieve the American dream, you've got a problem. And the Somali community, whether you like it or not, whether Jacob Fry goes and eats a bunch of Somali food at the local restaurant or not, whether Tim Walz goes on and on and on about how he knew nothing about the fraud, and if Keith Ellison, the attorney general, acts like he doesn't know what the hell he's talking about, and wow, this thing came out of nowhere, and it's really the Republicans to blame somehow, you've got a problem. Minnesota, you've got a problem. But I love my Somali neighbors. And the guy is, he's the garbage man, or he's the local doctor, he's a lawyer, and he's a this. They're great people. Well, when people show up in your city, in your state, in this country, you should make it very clear to them that the first job is to assimilate. Understand our ways. Understand our value system. Understand how we do things. And disincentivize them being fraudulent, like many people are in the actual country of Somalia. Somalia is run by a bunch of terrorists. And I think the number one profession is scammer or fraudster. So we shouldn't be surprised that the same sort of business is being brought here. Not even for a second we shouldn't be. We are hearing about either $9 billion or $18 billion. So either nine or double that in fraud that's alleged to be going on in Feeding Our Futures and autism care and elderly daycare and then child daycare. Places that many of them, exposed by a guy like Nick Shirley, just don't have any business. Yet they're collecting millions of dollars on the taxpayer's dime. Or of the taxpayer's dime. And you've got this going on, and we're going, well, when's somebody going to face some charges? Well, it turns out a lot of people have been prosecuted for fraud in Minnesota. The vast majority of them are Somali. Well, now more charges are being announced by the U.S. attorney that covers that area.
2: Today, we are announcing criminal charges against 15 defendants in Minnesota for fraud schemes that targeted over $90 million in taxpayer dollars.
1: Now, let me tell you this. This is the Assistant Attorney General. His name is Colin M. McDonald. What's interesting about it is I've never seen this guy before in my life. And that doesn't mean anything positive or negative. It just is the truth. But he's flanked by Dr. Oz on one side and RFK Jr. on the other side. This is a major announcement. And again, he's in the National Fraud Enforcement Division. He's an Assistant Attorney General at the DOJ.
2: Let me be clear up front about something.
1: Literally has a microphone and a big podium, yet we get the fun buzz. Now, Polo, could you have set this microphone up to where it wouldn't buzz, do you think?
3: I would have looked for it, I guess, or I would have noticed it beforehand. I don't think you can purposely set up to have that sound.
1: Right, but I mean, you might do a test beforehand and go, hey, that buzz is no good. Let me get that out of there before we do this.
3: I would like to think so, but yeah. I mean, hey, you know, if it was like an impromptu thing and you're having to work fast, I mean, sure.
1: Look at this shot. Is that impromptu? You think RFK Jr. and Oz were just hanging out with this guy? Or do you think that this was a setup meeting? I'm thinking it wasn't impromptu. That's all I'm saying.
3: Probably not.
1: Yeah. So let's continue, but the buzz is not our fault. Don't blame Polo.
2: This is not the end of our work in Minnesota. This is not the end of the beginning of our work in Minnesota. This is the beginning of our work in Minnesota. The fraud here in Minnesota is shocking. Our cases today involve seven different state

0: managed Medicaid programs that have been systematically pilfered by fraudsters who treated Minnesota-run programs as their personal piggy bank.
1: I love that he said that. State-run, state-administered. In other words, they got the money from the taxpayer across the land, and the state ran it like this, and we're saying it's full of fraud.
0: One of the programs has been completely shut down because there's no money left. It's all gone. That was Minnesota's state-run Housing Stabilization Services Program, designed to help the homeless find and maintain housing. It was estimated in 2020 that it would cost only about $2.5 million a year to fund this program, but it ended up costing almost 50 times that much, over $104 million by 2024 due to fraud. And because of all the fraud, Minnesota had to shut the program down in 2025, and now these services no longer exist for these vulnerable homeless populations. The same trends exist for other Minnesota-run taxpayer-funded programs. An autism program that cost the taxpayer $600,000 just 6 years ago skyrocketed to over $400 million. And to be sure, that number is not driven by supply and demand. It is not driven by health care or charity. It is fraud.
1: I mean, think about that. Wow, we can just increase the number of people we say we're feeding and just get more free money? We can increase the number of people we say we're giving daycare and we get more money? You increase the number of people we claim are getting autism care and we get more money? We just increase the amount of people we say we're giving homes to are homeless. And we don't even have to give one person a home or a shelter or anything. We get more money? We just increase the number of people we say we're feeding. We get more cash. The number of people we say are elderly that need daycare. We get more cash. Just kept on doing it. I mean, how much fraud does it have to be before you notice it? How much fraud does it have to be before you as the state administrator of this money? You're getting millions upon tens of millions upon hundreds of millions, if not billions, of dollars from the taxpayer. You aren't even smart enough to go and be a good steward of it and make sure that the person with their handout is using that money for what it was intended to be used? I mean, or you're in on it. It could be that. Maybe you're in on it. And I'm here to tell you, it sounds like the way he's saying it, there's a very, very close look right now, investigation, into those who are administrating this money or administering the money.
0: My message to the Minnesota community and to all of America is this. If you see something that seems too good to be true, tell us. In some areas, such as in the daycare prosecutions we announced today, a culture of fraud has taken root, where child care centers even offer kickbacks to parents to enroll their children.
1: I'm sorry, what? If you enroll your child, we'll give you some money? Or did you get that money? Oh, it's taxpayers' money. Huh, that's interesting.
0: If something sounds good to be true, it is. Do the right thing, speak out, help us win the fight against fraud. And now my message to the fraudsters is this. Eat, drink, and be merry today, because your days of frolicking and freedom are numbered. We are doing everything we can to find you. And when we do, we will prosecute you, and we will claw back every dollar you have stolen from the American people. We will not rest until every fraudster knows that the cost of stealing from the American people is far higher than any scheme is worth.
1: Boom. There you go. It's not like the fraud, the alleged fraud, started a year and a half ago. This has been going on for a long time. Walls just ignorant of it, really? Flanagan knows nothing. Keith Ellison had a meeting with one of these groups that ended up allegedly donating to his campaign for re-election, and he doesn't know anything about it. I mean, they have some of this stuff on tape, they say. We heard some of the audio in these hearings where Keith Ellison was sitting there. You know, the Antifa fan who is your top cop, your top law enforcement officer in the state of Minnesota. But everything the left touches turns to

0: Can't say it on the radio. Everything the left, you know what I mean, Sam?
1: I know what you mean.
0: Everything the left touches turns to crap. I can say that, can I? I think I can. And this just goes to show. And the weirdest part of all of it that tells me an investigation into who was potentially complicit here has to happen. Because Jacob Fry thought it would be smart to go to a Somali restaurant and eat food that he clearly didn't like. Tim Walz is out in front of this saying the Somali people are great. They are Minnesota. You got the police chief, this O'Hara idiot, who's out there. If you see somebody in a uniform, they might be kidnapping people off the streets. Again, running cover for Somalis who are here, potentially committing fraud and potentially here illegally, too. When they started circling the wagons around these people and giving them shelter and cover, you start to say to yourself, if you're a smart individual, and I consider myself reasonably okay when it comes to intelligence, you start to think, well, why are they doing that? Because they can't just love everybody just because they're from one country in Africa. It can't be that you're just some inherently you were born and said, I just love Somalians. I mean, it doesn't work that way. You're doing it for a reason. And I can't wait. Please, God, show us, uncover who is involved in this. And when Ilhan Omar is alleged to have not only been involved in it or didn't only know about it, she also was somehow a participant. I need to know. And again, think about it. Why are people running cover for her in the United States House of Representatives? I mean, they said no to even getting us her birth records or her citizenship records that are in question, by the way. And they won't let us look into her marriage to her own brother, according to every report. What are these people? Are they swift and smart enough to make everybody get included and have everybody on the hook somehow? Well, if I get in trouble, you're coming down with me. Is that what it is? This little person that should be so happy that she got a life of opportunity by coming here instead of being stuck in Somalia or being stuck in Sudan? Instead of appreciating what we've offered her and afforded her, this person somehow has leverage over everybody that they can't even talk about who she married or when she got naturalized? It's all very weird to me. Your thoughts about this? Minnesota, it sounds like you're getting good news. It sounds like you're getting some good news. It sounds like somebody finally is going to say the people of Minnesota and the United States at large have been taken for a ride. Too long, that ride's over. I pray it is. 833-JOE-PAGS, 833-563-7247, joepags.com. I don't live in Minnesota. I'd love to hear how your local news is covering this. They should be all over this. This should be the top story on local news radio and local news television and the local newspapers. But I've gotten over the years, we've been on Minnesota a long time, that they really aren't very good at telling the truth in some of those outlets. Let me know what they're doing. 833-JOE-PAGS, 833-563-7247, joepags.com. Scroll down, click on contact. 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
2: 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Great to have you. Thanks. I appreciate you being here. Everything the left does turns to, Polo came up with a very mature word, duty. Right, Polo? Thanks. Appreciate
3: yes.
2: that.
3: Yes. Thanks.
2: And I wasn't even, I was not even following what he was talking about, but that's what we were talking about during the break. It's true, though. The left will purposely line their own. Listen, there are some bad people on the right, too, but nothing near like on the left. The left will take all of your freedom, all of your liberty, all of your ability to freely speak however you'd like and reach for your goals just so they line their own pockets. It's just a disgusting act. And you're seeing this unfold across the nation. If you think Minneapolis is bad, they're looking into fraud in Ohio right now. They're looking into fraud in California right now. It's going to be really, really bad. But everything they touch turns that way. In fact, in Seattle, they almost pushed Starbucks out, and it sounds like Starbucks still might go, which is actually kind of crazy. This is from Fox News Digital. Seattle can't survive this. Critics hammer socialist mayor after Starbucks reversal. Critics warn Katie Wilson leftist her leftist policy. There should be an apostrophe S on that. Will drive businesses out of Seattle. This is written by Amanda Macias, who needs to learn the proper uses of apostrophes when it comes to being possessive. Seattle's Democratic Mayor Katie Wilson's sudden about-face. It's funny. In the first sentence, there are two apostrophes. It's like she heard me. It's like she fixed it, which is interesting. Her sudden about-face in Starbucks is fueling fresh fears of progressive politics and anti-business rhetoric are driving jobs, investment, and major employers out of deep blue cities. Wilson, who previously urged residents to boycott the Seattle-based coffee giant, admitted in an interview published Sunday that her comments cause more harm than good as criticism mounts over the city's business climate and the company's growing investment outside Washington State. The socialist mayor's reversal comes as the corporation pours $100 million into a major Tennessee expansion and plans thousands of new jobs there, reigniting concerns that companies are increasingly choosing lower-tax, business-friendly southern U.S. states for future growth. Critics quickly seized on the controversy as evidence Seattle's leftist politics are becoming increasingly hostile to business. Quote, if Starbucks doesn't leave Seattle, they're stupid, Tim Young, a media fellow at the Heritage Foundation, wrote on X. Young blasted Wilson to Fox News Digital, arguing to the socialist mayor lacks the real-world experience needed to understand the economic consequences of anti-business policies and rhetoric. Quote, Mayor Wilson is what happens when a spoiled child whose parents have been there to correct her for all their financial issues for years is put into a place of authority, Young said. She has no concept of consequences for her actions, especially when dealing with other people's money. Seattle nor any other jurisdiction in the world can survive someone with literally no relevant life or business experience to run it, he added. Yet somehow she got elected. Figure that one out. Somehow she got elected. Somehow moron Bamdani in New York got elected. Somehow Kamala Harris got over 70 million votes. I mean, there's a brain problem in this country. There's a heart and soul and culture problem in this country. I mean, this is not unlike AOC pushing 25,000 high-paying Amazon jobs out of New York City. I mean, think about that. In Queens, you could have had that many, 25,000 new Amazon jobs. They ended up going elsewhere. And can you blame the guy running Starbucks for looking at employing people where he can actually afford to employ them? This person should not be the mayor, but somehow Seattle elected her. No experience, and I think the allegation here is that she lived with her parents until she was well into her 30s and never had a job. So what are you looking at? I mean, hold your nose and get somebody in there that will help you and your ability to reach the American dream and help your family prosper. I mean, do you feel better, Seattle? Hey, Seattle, talking to you. Do you feel better by pulling the lever for this nut job who's pushing your own job? If you work for Starbucks and you voted for the Seattle mayor, you're literally pushing your job out of town.

0: 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It's a 40-minute interview with Dinesh D'Souza. You're going to love. Keep it here for Mike Davis.
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1: Minnesota News Network, I'm Sean Maloney. The U.S. Department of Justice has announced criminal charges against 15 people for fraud and stealing $90 million from the state of Minnesota. Colin McDonald is the Assistant Attorney General for the National Fraud Enforcement Division.
2: Today's charges are unprecedented. They include the highest loss amount ever charged in a Medicaid case in Minnesota and the largest autism fraud scheme ever charged by the Department of Justice.
1: Feds say they've deferred $350 million from Minnesota's Medicaid program as it waits for revalidation from the state on its services. Even with a slight dip to 67.4% last month, Minnesota's labor force participation rate remains well above the national average. Deed says it's the fourth straight month of declines and is a growing trend. Employers did add nearly 16,000 jobs last month, and the unemployment rate held steady at 4.5%. And a Bemidji man faces sex crime charges in five North Dakota counties. Investigators say 44-year-old Scott Skirva had an inappropriate relationship with a girl from age 14 to 17 after meeting her at a New Rockford cafe. This is MNN.
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6: Cloudy skies tonight with lows around 46. Easterly winds 8 to 15 miles per hour. Cloudy skies with a few peaks of sun tomorrow. Highs level off around 67. Chance for showers tomorrow night. Lows level off around 51. Mainly cloudy skies expected. From the Weatherology Weather Center, I'm meteorologist Paul Trombley.
7: It's time for a Twins Minute. I'm John Vitas. Well, the Twins took 2 out of 3 from the Houston Astros, winning the rubber game with a lot of offensive production from Victor Caratini. He homered, had 2 hits, and helped Joe Ryan twirl 9 strikeouts. Caratini now the primary catcher with Ryan Jeffers going down, and Derek Shelton is just fine with that.
8: Yeah, he's just going to play more. He's going to catch more. I mean, he played a lot of first base early just because of the function of our roster and the fact that he can switch hit, and he's good over at first. I think we'll see him start to catch, 3 of 5, 4 of 6, 4 of 7, but he's going to get more reps behind the plate. And I think this is one of the really good things that Jeremy did this offseason was we went out and got a veteran catcher that has caught, that pitchers like throwing to, in case you have a situation. And then we also backfill with Alex Jackson, who's played in the big leagues and can catch and throw. So I think we're in a good spot there right now until we get Ryan back.
7: The Twins will start a series against the Red Sox tomorrow. This has been a presentation of the Treasure Island Baseball Network.
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11: 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When there's legal stuff to talk about, I always go to this guy. It's Mike Davis. He, of course, the founder of the Article 3 Project. Go to article3project.org. Mike, how are you? Good to see you.
12: I'm doing well, Joe, and thanks for having me back on.
11: I got to tell you something. You introduced me to Todd Blanche. We had a great conversation at CPAC. I just thought he was a really great guy. We had no idea at that moment that he was about to become the acting attorney general. It happened like 2 days later. And I got to tell you, man, he hit the ground running. This guy is now playing around. The stuff that he's done so far, he's even brought up, we're looking into fraud from the 2020 election. We're putting out an arrest warrant for Raul Castro, who's 94 years old, but he's still the strong man in Cuba. Just give me a grade on Todd Blanche so far. I think the guy's been phenomenal.
12: A+. Todd Blanche is the real deal. He was President Trump's personal attorney for many years, through many trials in many different venues and jurisdictions when the Biden and Obama Democrats waged their unprecedented Republican-ending lawfare against President Trump, his top aides, his allies. Todd Blanche is a former federal prosecutor up in New York. He is a very experienced lawyer. He has a great deal of

0: of trial experience, criminal experience, both on the prosecution side and the defense side, and most importantly, common sense. And he is bringing much needed accountability. And he is off to a very, very, very strong start.
1: Is there a fear, Mike, that should there be a changeover in the House of Representatives? I hope there won't be. I think the redistricting shows that we probably won't see a change, but people got to go and vote. If there's a change, the Oversight Committee goes to the left, the Judiciary Committee goes to the left, does all of this stop? Should they take control of the House?
0: Well, these investigations and these prosecutions won't stop unless these House Democrats want to be charged with obstruction of justice. But if the Democrats take over the House and the Senate, they can make it painful in a lot of ways, calling up President Trump's lieutenants like Todd Blanche constantly for oversight, issuing subpoenas, and just generally obstructing and trying to grind to a halt President Trump's electoral mandate to secure our border and to prosecute violent criminals, which President Trump and his Justice Department team led by Todd Blanche has done very well.
1: You know, it's interesting. And by the way, it's MRDDMIA over on social media. It's Mike Davis, Article 3 Project founder, and he's the president. It's interesting watching the left telegraph exactly what they'll do should they get power. They're unafraid, Mike, to look at the camera and say, we're going to prosecute everybody who is even close to this administration again should we get the presidency after 2028. They've openly said, and every one of these hearings where somebody who's on the right is sitting before them, who won the 2020 election? They keep on doing that as if even questioning that is somehow a problem in the United States of America. And then you can somehow discredit them by saying, well, you said that Biden was inaugurated, but you didn't say that he won. Like that means something. You've got Jamie Raskin attacking 16-year-old kids from Texas, who, by the way, kicked Raskin's ass the other day in that hearing about our culture and Judeo-Christian values. The left is unafraid to say who they are, Mike, and they really think that they have got a chance to take power back. Are we waking up in this country to exactly what they want this country to look like should they get power on the left again?
0: Well, look what they did before. Look what they did to President Trump, his top aides, and his allies. They tried to bankrupt Trump for non-fraud, throw him in prison four times for non-crimes, throw him off the ballot unconstitutionally in Colorado and Maine and elsewhere, and take off his head when Biden intentionally underfunded Trump's Secret Service protection and almost got him killed twice. They went after President Trump's top aides like Steve Bannon, Peter Navarro, Jeff Clark. They jailed them. They're trying to disbar Jeff Clark. Look, Hakeem Jeffries said what their strategy is. He wants to bring relentless lawfare against Republicans to break our will. That's what Hakeem Jeffries just said. And that's what they will do if they win back the House, win back the Senate, win back the White House. It's going to be worse. The next time they have the trifecta, which they could after 2028, if Republicans, if conservatives, if right-thinking independents, and even Democrats vote the wrong way, you could see the Democrats nuke the legislative filibuster, which means lower the Senate's vote threshold for legislation from 60 votes to 50 votes, plus the vice president, pack the Supreme Court with 3, 4, 5, 6 left-wing justices, add Puerto Rico, the Virgin Islands, D.C. as states with up to 6, maybe more, U.S. senators, give amnesty to all these illegals, tens of millions of illegals, flood our border with even more illegals. At that point, it is game over America. They will have destroyed our institutions, replaced our voters, and they will take away our God-given rights to speak, to worship, to associate, to protect ourselves. Everything is on the line in these elections. They're not pretending. Their masks are off. We saw this with the lawfare against President Trump, and they're promising what they're going to do to Trump and his supporters. Look, they went after parents and Christians.
1: Yeah.
0: Right. So these people are not liberal Democrats. These are Marxists who are going to destroy us.
1: It is Mike Davis, Article3Project.org. Go and support everything he does. Amazing organization that I want you to go and support. Many times people will tweet to me, they'll call the show, they'll go and comment on the podcast. Why isn't anybody behind?

0: and bars yet. Why is it? Okay, we're charging Comey with seashells now. Brennan is not a problem. Clapper, no issue. Fauci, he's just fine. Just down the list, Jack Smith, everybody's good. They're all riding off into the sunset. Mike, do you feel as though we might get somebody to actually pay the price for this bad behavior in trying to take down a president and trying to take down this country? We know the Russia thing was not only a hoax because I say so, it's provably fake. It just was. And all of that was set up by people like Antony Blinken. He's fine. He's just enjoying his retirement. Jake Sullivan. These are all bad people that did really bad things that harmed this country. Mike, long question short, why aren't they behind bars yet?
1: Justice is definitely coming. I know it's slower than we'd like. It took the Senate a long time to confirm Jason Redding Quinones, my good friend, who is the U.S. attorney,
0: right
1: down in the Southern District of Florida, including the Fort Pierce division, where Jack Smith ran his investigation, where they did the Mar-a-Lago raid. You saw a special grand jury just get set up in Fort Pierce and in Fort Lauderdale that started in January. They just got that impaneled, and you just saw that Joe DiGenova just got hired to go help Todd Blanche, the acting attorney general, and Jason Redding Quinones run this conspiracy investigation against these lawfare Democrats. You see the news reporting that subpoenas are going out. You see the ex post from Jason Redding Quinones that Joe is staffing up with, I think he has 15 people on his team right now and growing. I promise you, Joe, and to your listeners and to your viewers, justice is coming, because I'm going to make damn sure it happens. I've said this on over 5,000 media hits, including many, many, many media hits on your show, Joe, since the Mar-a-Lago raid, and I'm going to make it my mission at the Article 3 Project to make sure that justice is delivered against these lawfare Democrats, because what they did was republic ending. It's unacceptable, it's inexcusable, and these lawfare Democrats must be held accountable so this never happens again.
0: It is Mike Davis, MRDDMIA, over on social media. Go follow him. Go help out the Article 3 Project at the website, article3project.org. It's the number 3 when you go do that. Can you tell me why I keep seeing this low-life Hunter Biden on podcasts? The guy showed up with Candace Owens the other day. He was on some other podcast before that. Mike, it almost looks like he thinks he's going to run for something, and he's trying to reimagine his entire father's legacy, which was a legacy of disgustingness for 50-plus years, of misogyny for 50-plus years, and, of course, the 4 years in the White House, he just was eating ice cream, had no idea what was going on. Can you explain why this guy that you and I have laughed at for the past 5 years is suddenly out there and people are giving him the time of day?
1: I love it. As a Republican, as a Republican, as a partisan operative, I want Hunter Biden to be on every podcast, every TV show, every radio show between now and the next election and the election after that and the election after that. Please, Hunter, never go away.
0: So I should invite him on?
1: Yes, absolutely. Tell him we'll provide the hookers and blow if he shows up. Definitely invite on Hunter.
0: That's what it would take. Mike, what do you make of this ridiculous splintering on the right? Candace and Tucker and Megan and Ben and others who are against each other or for each other. Who's the Antichrist? Trump is no good. He's being run by Israel. Hell, I was in favor of Massey losing the other day, and suddenly AIPAC is paying me. I had no idea. So what is this splintering? Because the left has no agenda. It has no plan whatsoever other than to watch our side decimate and kill each other. Why is that happening?
1: It's amazing. You see a lot of Middle Eastern money, whether it's Qatar or whatever slimy Middle Eastern country is spending a lot of money in America. And maybe these right-wing influencers who think everyone is on Israel's payroll, maybe they're on Qatar or another Middle Eastern country's payroll. I've taken nothing from Israel. I'll never take anything from Israel, but I am a strong supporter of Israel, an unapologetic and proud supporter of Israel, because I believe in Judeo-Christian values and traditions. I believe in the West. And all you have to do is go visit Israel. They have fences, armed guards, walls around the Jewish communities. They don't need those

0: around the Muslim communities. That tells you all you need to know about the Middle East.
1: Yeah. It is Mike Davis. Mike, as we watch that happen, do you think it's going to have an adverse effect on this coming November? You can't really gauge it by X. X isn't real life. X is a bunch of pseudo intellectuals who think they're tough guys behind a keyboard. You know, I met plenty of these people at CPAC whenever I'm out and about. And, you know, the ones that want to tell me what a piece of garbage I am want a selfie when they meet you in person. So is this real life at all? Or is this just a way to get some sort of virality and engagement online?
0: Look, it's that there are people who are trying to go after a very fringe but intense part of these podcasts. I think it's disgusting. It's a cancer. The anti-Semitic right, the Islamist right, I think is just appalling. And just think of what would happen if we actually had these Islamist values in the West. Islamists have been destroying the West for centuries. They've been kidnapping, torturing, raping, enslaving Christians and Jews for centuries. How the hell can you stand on the side of these barbarians? I hope they're getting a very, very big paycheck, because I can't think of anything else that would explain how you would side with Islamists instead of America, the West, Christians, and Jews.
1: And, you know, and if you lean that way a bit already, I get it. But somebody like Tucker Carlson wasn't at all showing this tendency, and suddenly he's all in. He was mad at Trump for saying, you know, praise Allah or something on the Easter post on Truth. I'm going, really? And then he alleged that he was maybe the Antichrist, which doesn't make any sense either. So there better be a lot of money. I'm with you. If it's not huge bucks, I don't know why you're doing it. And I've never taken a dime from a nation state, and nor will I. I just happen to be a supporter of Judeo-Christian values, as you said. I believe that that's the promised land to those people that were chosen to go live in that land. I don't think that's very complicated. So it's very strange. It's Mike Davis, Article 3 Project. I'm jumping around a lot because when I have a chance to talk to you, there's so much on my brain. If they try to pack the court, what does that look like? And can we preemptively look at a constitutional amendment that says the Supreme Court is comprised of 9 people? No more, no less, it's 9. And why didn't the Founding Fathers put a number on it?
0: Well, the number has fluctuated over time. It's fluctuated from 6 justices. I think at one point we were at 10 justices. We've been at 7 justices. We've been at 9. I think we've been at 9 justices since 1869. The reason that the numbers used to fluctuate is because we didn't have the federal courts of appeals before. We had district courts, and then we had the Supreme Court, and the Supreme Court justices would literally ride circuit, meaning they would get on their horses and ride around the country and hear cases, hear appeals. And so you had the number would fluctuate as the population changed, as our geography changed. But after we changed our federal court system, where we have the regional federal courts of appeals, along with specialty federal courts of appeals, we no longer have Supreme Court justices writing circuit. So that's why we've had 9 justices. FDR tried to pack the court. It hasn't been a real thing. It's really the Democrats weren't for court packing until President Trump transformed the Supreme Court in his first term and delivered the first constitutionalist majority in 90 years. And that's why Democrats now want to pack the court, because they disagree with the justices on the rulings. Let me give an example recently that's just so crazy, Joe. We have the Virginia Supreme Court that's a Democrats-appointed judge on the Court of Appeals who became a Supreme Court justice in Virginia wrote the opinion, 4-3 opinion, that Virginia violated its state constitution when it illegally jammed through redistricting and tried to make it like 10 Democrats and 1 Republican with gerrymandered districts. The Supreme Court struck that down as violation of Virginia state constitution. They appealed to the Supreme Court, the Democrats did, and the Supreme Court, 9-0, decided to do nothing, which means let the Virginia Supreme Court decision stand. It was a correct decision. The 3 Democrat-appointed justices Elena Kagan, Sonia Sotomayor, and Ketanji Brown Jackson, voted to do nothing with the 6 Republican-appointed justices. But somehow Hakeem Jeffries and these other goofball Democrats are saying that this is a right-wing white supremacist court that needs to be packed. Is Ketanji Brown Jackson right-wing or a white supremacist? I mean, it's just absurd on its face, but that's what

0: the Democrats are doing now, because they are lunatics, they are Marxist, and they're trying to destroy our country, and they know the Supreme Court and the Senate is in their way.
1: Who decides the number of justices? Is it the Congress? Is it the president, the executive? Who does it?
0: It's set by statute. And so we've had nine since 1869. And again, the only reason we fluctuated before is because the justices rode circuit, which they don't do anymore. Look, if there's anything that would cause conservatives to come out in droves in this next election, Democrats are pretty excited right now, pretty angry and excited. Republicans, I think, are too fat and happy and complacent. This election should be a good election for Democrats. But if these Democrats keep poking the bear by saying we're going to pack the Supreme Court, we're going to add new Democrat states with new Democrat senators, we're going to give mass amnesty to illegal aliens, we're going to flood them with fraud from Medicare, Medicaid, other government programs, if there's anything that's going to enrage conservatives and even wake up real Americans and real America, normal people who don't follow politics every day, it's doing things like that. But the Democrats will poke the bear.
1: Mike Davis, much more on that interview. We'll post it in the coming days. Keep it here. Joe Pags Show coming right back.
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5: It's time for a Twins Minute. I'm John Vitas. Well, the Twins took 2 out of 3 from the Houston Astros, winning the rubber game with a lot of offensive production from Victor Caratini. He homered, had 2 hits, and helped Joe Ryan twirl 9 strikeouts. Caratini now the primary catcher with Ryan Jeffers going down, and Derek Shelton is just fine with that.
6: Yeah, he's just going to play more. He's going to catch more. I mean, he played a lot of first base early just because of the function of our roster and the fact that he can switch hit, and he's good over at first. I think we'll see him start to catch, 3 of 5, 4 of 6, 4 of 7, but he's going to get more reps behind the plate. And I think this is one of the really good things that Jeremy did this offseason was we went out and got a veteran catcher that has caught, that pitchers like throwing to, in case you have a situation. And then we also backfill with Alex Jackson, who's played in the big leagues and can catch and throw. So I think we're in a good spot there right now until we get Ryan back.
5: The Twins will start a series against the Red Sox tomorrow. This has been a presentation of the Treasure Island Baseball Network.
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4: From ABC News, I'm Dave Packer. More Republicans on Capitol Hill are

0: announced Bush had died suddenly at the age of 41. He raced just last week in Delaware. Bush is survived by his wife and two young children. Alex Stone, ABC News.
1: On a rainy afternoon here in New York, fans lining up outside the Ed Sullivan Theater ahead of the final episode of The Late Show with Stephen Colbert. Sanjay Chhabra attended the first ever taping and was there for the last.
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2: The nation's weather experts share their predictions from the upcoming hurricane season with Dr. Neil Jacobs from NOAA, saying they expect below average activity.
3: 8 to 14 named storms with winds at or above 39 miles an hour. Of these, 3 to 6 hurricanes with winds at or above 74 miles an hour, and 1 to 3 major hurricanes, that's your category 3 to 5, with winds at or above 111 miles an hour.
2: The U.S. Surgeon General warning, whether it's smartphones or computers or television, the country's kids should spend less time with screens. ABC's Sophie Flay.
4: According to that report, some children are spending more time on devices than they do sleeping or attending school. The Surgeon General calling the dangers of too much screen time an urgent public health issue. Surveys show most teens average 8 or more hours per day in front of screens. Experts say even toddlers are spending multiple hours a day in front of a screen, setting up potential mental health issues or poor developmental outcomes.
2: A new jobless number this week for the U.S. shows little change. ABC's Jim Ryan.
5: The Labor Department's weekly report on unemployment filings found 209,000 people submitting their initial applications in the week leading up to May 16th. That's 3,000 fewer than the week before. All told, about 7.4 million Americans are collecting unemployment.
2: Despite some midday volatility over oil prices, stocks rebounded back to finish the day at a new record for the Dow. Dave Packer, ABC News.
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2: Cloudy skies tonight with lows around 46. Easterly winds 8 to 15 miles per hour. Cloudy skies with a few peaks of sun tomorrow. Highs level off around 67. Chance for showers tomorrow night. Lows level off around 51. Mainly cloudy skies expected. From the Weatherology Weather Center, I'm meteorologist Paul Trombley.
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4: All right, great radio stations across the land, along with Sam and Polo. It is the Joe Pags Show. Thanks a lot for stopping by. There's a lot going on. Lots to talk about, lots to get to. We're going to have a great interview with Will Tebow at the bottom of the hour, a former military guy. He's somebody who's got a lot of knowledge when it comes to Iran, Cuba, Venezuela, Ukraine, all of this stuff. Let's talk to him about exactly where we are, what we can expect going forward. Could we see a military operation, a special ops operation in Cuba like we saw in Venezuela? And he actually talks about why it was appropriate there in Venezuela and probably wouldn't work as well in Iran. It's going to be very interesting to have him on to talk about that for sure. The president continues his drive to get rid of birthright citizenship. I've given you my take on this. For years, I actually thought the subject to the jurisdiction thereof meant to the child, but it doesn't. It means for the mother or the father or the parents or the family, whatever. If you're here illegally, if you broke the law to get here, you are subject to the jurisdiction of where you came from. In other words, your allegiance is the country where you came from. And honestly, some of the people coming across the border under Biden were waving the flags of their home nation. Come across the border waving the Peru flag and waving the flag of fill in the blank, Haiti, whatever, somewhere in the Middle East. I mean, they were literally saying, we're here from this country flying a flag. It used to be that if you're fighting a war, your tanks and your army, everybody had your flag on, you know, either the equipment or on their uniforms. These people were coming across going, we're here, we're taking over. A lot of the people, we couldn't even vet them. We had no idea where they were coming from. We didn't have some sort of a sharing deal when it came to technology and vetting people with some of these countries like Yemen and others. So the president says the 14th Amendment doesn't apply to illegal aliens having children here. I agree with him. We just talked with Gordon Chang today, a video that's doing very well on YouTube, joepags.com/YouTube, about the operation of businesses, companies, literally flying Chinese nationals here to the United States who are pregnant. They have the baby here, and now they've got an American citizen baby that they go and bring up in China. Is that person subject to the jurisdiction thereof? I don't think so. And if subject to the jurisdiction thereof doesn't apply to the mother and her allegiance, why was it added? It wasn't in there originally. But Senator Howard from Michigan wanted it added. Why? Because he knew that we had to be very clear. This was about slaves and children of slaves, former slaves, guaranteed citizenship like anybody else. That's what it was for. Had nothing to do with people coming from foreign nations. Nothing. So the president is very serious about this. Now, the Supreme Court has not announced any sort of a ruling or decision on this yet. It'll be very interesting. Now, keep in mind, people will lie to you on the left and pretend this will take citizenship away from people who were born here and got natural born citizenship because of it. It won't. This will only be forward. Anybody who already got it through this is not going to lose their citizenship. Nobody is even pushing for that. Not that I've heard of anyway. But the way that this would work is it would be anybody from here on out after the ruling that's born here would not automatically be a citizen. Here's the president talking about it in the Oval Office today.
5: The cost, forgetting about the fact that it's wrong, the cost of birthright citizenship is barely not affordable by our country. It's going to cost hundreds of billions of dollars. And it's in their hands. What can I tell you? It's a common sense ruling. It's common sense. It was exact timing. And it's about the babies of slaves. Thank you for that question.
4: It's common sense. It's common sense. Now, other countries do offer birthright citizenship. I think a lot of people say that they don't. Some countries do. But if you're basing it on the 14th Amendment, and you think that 14th

0: 8th Amendment somehow says that this allows you to come here and stay here, period. It doesn't. All you have to do is go back and look at the arguments and the debate that were going on in the 1860s and 1870s when this was being discussed and when it was being added. 13, 14, and 15, those amendments were all added as post-Civil War amendments to make sure the ills that led to the Civil War never happen again and to make sure we take care of slaves and former slaves that didn't otherwise get citizenship. Now they do. They all have it. They all have it. So, I mean, I don't know why there's even an argument about this, but I do think that this is a strong enough core textually that it'll try to do the right thing, but it's led by a weak leader in John Roberts, who I think under pressure will not make the right decision sometimes for fear of an uprising or something. If there are riots in the street over not allowing people to come here illegally, break the law, then have a kid and that kid's a citizen, I think that would be ridiculous. I wouldn't put it past the left from doing it, but that would be ridiculous. We at some point have to regain the culture and make people understand if you want to come here, do so legally, assimilate, understand the culture, when in Rome, do as the Romans do, and not just come in, take over, build your own enclave, and decide you'll try to take over the land at some point. 833-JOE-PAGS, 833-563-7247, joepags.com. Marco Rubio, the Secretary of State, was asked about Iran today. Where are we with that, and what's going to happen next?
1: Iranian state media is suggesting that the U.S. proposes close some of the gaps, or is potentially closing gaps.
2: Yeah.
0: The Iranian media has the, and again, this is the same British guy. Stop talking to this guy. And again, he's right next to a plane because it makes it annoying for us. The Iranian media is talking about how the U.S. is closing gaps in the negotiations.
2: Well, I don't want to get ahead of it. I think we've made some progress, but obviously we're dealing with a system that itself is a little fractured. So the Iranian system. But that said, there'll be a couple visits. I understand, the Pakistanis will be traveling to Tehran today, so hopefully that'll advance this further. The president's preference is to do a good deal. That's his preference. It's always been his preference. If we can get a good deal done, that would be great. I'm not here to tell you that it's going to happen for sure, but I'm here to tell you that we're going to do everything we can to see if we can get one. But if we can't get a good deal, the president's been clear. He has other options. I'm not going to elaborate on what those are, but everybody knows what those are. But his preference is always a deal. His preference is always an agreement. His preference is always diplomacy. So let's see if we can get there. There's some good signs, but we understand this. I don't want to be overly optimistic as well. So let's see what happens over the next few days.
0: I mean, if you look at Donald Trump, the man, the businessman, the man that we've all been aware of for 50 years, you're looking at a guy who loves the ability to make the deal and they get credit for making the deal. And I don't blame them. When I do something well, I want credit for it. When you do something well, you should get credit for it. There's nothing wrong with that. And he certainly is somebody who wants to walk away saying, I got a better deal than they thought I could have gotten. I achieved peace where they thought that couldn't happen. We made this more free and liberated for Americans than anybody thought we could ever do. And then he'll tell you 30 times that he did it. And I'm not mad at him for that. Fantastic. Only I could do it. Many say only I did it. I make a deal. I'm a deal maker. I like to make a deal. I made that deal. The reason why we have peace is because I did it. There's nothing wrong with that. Because there's so much hatred for the guy. It's not like a lot of other people will say that he did it. But he definitely wants to make a deal. And he wants to say there is peace in the Middle East because I made that deal. So what Marco Rubio says makes sense. The president is always in that business mindset. And I think that's very good for the country. You go in as a politician, you end up with John Thune, who hasn't accomplished anything. You go in as a businessman trying to make deals, you end up with Donald Trump, and I think that's great. The president does talk about Iran today, too.
3: Right now we're negotiating, and we'll see, but either we're going to get it one way or the other. They're not going to have a nuclear weapon. You know, when people hear it, because oftentimes they won't put up the second part of the sentence having to do with, I'll say, this is more important than anything that we have to talk about. And usually they'll cut it off, the fake news. I said, because this is the nuclearization of a country that some people would say is somewhat crazy. And we cannot let Iran have a nuclear weapon. That's all it is. We can't let it. You will have a nuclear war in the Middle East, and that war will come here. That war will go to Europe. We cannot let that happen, and it won't happen. It's not going to happen. That's more important than anything else. We can't think, I can think of nothing that's more important than the fact that we cannot let Iran have a nuclear weapon.

0: and we won't.
1: There you go. And he reiterates that anytime he gets the opportunity, can't let Iran have a nuclear weapon. He's right. Can't. Because if they get a nuclear weapon, they'd use it. It's not like, you know, there's a standoff, and as much as the Soviet Union sucked and was a disgusting, you know, overtaking of much of Europe, and the people were treated like garbage. We saw the bread lines and the toilet paper lines and everything else. They didn't want to be blown off the map, and they knew that if they attacked us, we would attack back. Iran doesn't care, because part of their ideology, part of their belief system is, if I die for the cause, I get rewarded. If I die, I did good. If I'm a martyr, I did well. It's a very different mindset. So the president says is absolutely correct, that he can say it as much as he wants, because he's right. You can't let Iran get a nuclear weapon. Then he said this.
2: Can they keep their highly enriched uranium?
1: No. Do they get to keep the highly enriched uranium is the question.
0: No, we get the highly enriched. We will get it. We don't need it. We don't want it. We'll probably destroy it after we get it, but we're not going to let them have it.
1: Okay, so we heard what he just said about it. How does Newsmax cover it? I'm sure they did a good job. They're our friends at Newsmax. This is how they covered him saying they don't get to keep the nuclear material. President Donald Trump vowed on Thursday today that the United States will eventually recover Iran's stockpile of highly enriched uranium, despite comments from the Iran that it will not hand over the material. We will get it. We don't need it. We don't want it. We'll probably destroy it after we get it, but we're not going to let them have it. Trump told reporters at the White House, Iran is believed to possess about 900 pounds of highly enriched uranium, which Trump says was buried by U.S. and Israeli airstrikes nearly a year ago. Retrieving uranium is part of Trump's central objective of his war in Iran, that Tehran will not be allowed to develop a nuclear weapon. Iran's supreme leader has issued a directive that the country's near weapons-grade uranium should not be sent abroad, two senior Iranian sources told Reuters. They have a supreme leader? Do they have somebody who's being called a supreme leader today in Iran? I didn't realize that, because I thought they were done. You know, you killed the one level of them, and you killed the next level of them, and I guess this is the third, fourth, or fifth string. I mean, Sam, would you take that job? Hey, you're the new supreme leader. Would you take that job?
3: I mean, I would, but how embarrassing.
1: Not embarrassing. I mean, you end up dead. Paul, would you take that job?
4: I don't think so.
1: Okay, did you change your shirt? Because now it looks purple.
4: It's always been purple today.
1: So. I'm not so sure. It was blue earlier.
3: It was purple.
1: Anything?
3: No. Listen, I'm saying I would be the supreme leader of the United States. I would never be the supreme leader of a foreign country. You know what I mean? Yeah. Like, I just want to clarify that.
1: You're the supreme leader of your house.
3: Yeah. No, I mean, yes, I am.
1: The question is, I think, a pretty valid one. Every supreme leader that they had through the first three levels is dead. I don't think that I would want to take that job. Hey, congratulations, you're the supreme leader. I'd be like, no.
4: Yeah, the turnover ratio doesn't, you know.
1: It's not a good turnover rate.
4: Yeah.
1: No, it's not. That's pretty rough. So, Sam, you're rescinding your answer.
3: Yes, but I mean, I'm clarifying it because I wouldn't be the supreme leader of a different country. That's ridiculous.
4: All right, but if it was supreme leader emerita.
1: That's a thing.
3: I mean, of America, maybe.
1: No, emerita.
3: I know, but I wouldn't be a foreign leader. I don't have it in me.
1: I can't believe you want to be a foreign leader. That's so weird.
3: I don't.
1: Sam, by the way, is my executive producer emerita, for those who don't know.
3: Thank you.
1: 833-JOE-PAGS, 833-563-7247, joepags.com. Are you satisfied with where we are with Iran? I know that my gas prices went from $3.75 to $4.19, but that also has a lot to do with Memorial Day weekend coming up, because they always got to get a couple more bucks out of you for Memorial Day weekend. What are your thoughts on that? And there's an update. The woman who allegedly, not even allegedly, she was convicted, at the center of a Minnesota fraud case gets 42 years in prison. And she's talking, and she's pointing fingers at everybody. Talk about that as well. 833-JOE-PAGS, joepags.com. Stay here.
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Yes, that she's going to prison and she's been convicted of it, that she's probably going to tell the truth. It's not like somebody says, tell us the truth now, we'll let you get out early. Nobody, I don't think anybody's saying that. Let me give you this story from News Nation. Woman at center of Minnesota fraud case gets nearly 42-year prison sentence. Out of Minneapolis, from the AP, a judge on Thursday, today, handed down an extraordinary prison sentence, nearly 42 years, to the former leader of a Minnesota nonprofit who was convicted in a staggering $250 million fraud case that helped ignite an immigration crackdown by the Trump administration. Emmy Bach ran Feeding Our Future, which had claimed it helped provide millions of meals to children in need during the pandemic. The U.S. Justice Department, however, said she was atop the single largest COVID-19 fraud scheme in the country. Quote, I understand I failed. I failed the public, my family, everyone, Bach said in federal court. After the hearing, authorities held a news conference to announce charges against 15 more people accused of fraud and receiving federal payments for a variety of social services administered through Minnesota's state government. We will claw back every dollar you've stolen from the American people, said the Assistant Attorney General Colin McDonald. President Donald Trump used the fraud cases against Bach and many others to initially justify a massive surge of federal officers in the Minneapolis-St. Paul area last winter, leading to pushback from residents and the deaths of two people. That isn't why he did that. That's a lie, AP. That's not true. That's not why he did that. He did that because the local authorities wouldn't work with ICE. He did that because the mayor and the police chief and the governor and lieutenant governor and the attorney general all said, we're not going to be working with the federal authorities to get the bad guys out of Minnesota. So then ICE and CBP had to do operations that said, we have to go get them ourselves then. They won't help us. And that's what they did. So don't lie about it. Back to the story. Bach had long proclaimed her innocence, but was convicted last year of conspiracy, fraud, and bribery. Her nonprofit was at the center of a fraud network that included a web of partner organizations, phony distribution sites, kickbacks, and fake lists of children supposedly being fed, prosecutors said. Dozens of people, many from the state's largest Somali community, have been convicted in a series of overlapping food fraud cases that have spent years in the courts. Bach and co-conspirators enriched themselves with international travel, real estate purchases, luxury vehicles, and other lavish spending, the government said. Quote, this case has changed our state forever. Joe Thompson, formerly the lead prosecutor in the case, said outside the courtroom. Mamie Bach did everything she could to earn this long sentence. Bach's lawyer, Kenneth, Odebach, something like that, argued for no more than 3 years in prison, saying she had provided key information to investigators. He argued that Bach had been unfairly painted as the mastermind and insisted that two co-defendants were responsible for running the scams. Meanwhile, a fresh batch of criminal cases filed in Minnesota. The government said the alleged fraud involved $90 million across seven state managed Medicaid programs. Minnesota, they're going to clean the place up. You should be happy about this. You should be happy about this. I mean, your money will now be cared for better. Hopefully. Walls will be gone soon enough. No way you should be reelecting Ellison. I mean, Peggy Flanagan is just nuts. She's a lunatic. She shouldn't be anywhere near government. Listen, these people could all be crazy away from getting any of our money. They could all be crazy and just go live their lives in the private sector. They have no whatsoever right to be in the jobs that they're in. None. I mean, and that's clear. As more things are uncovered, that becomes more and more clear. And very quickly, I think we'll be talking about this tonight on News Nation with Katie Pavlich. Democrats belatedly publish 2024 election autopsy report. It won't meet your standards. DNC Chair Ken Martin apologizes for initial bid to block release of report on party's disastrous election defeat. And in reading through this a bit, what I find in this is that the Democrats do not want to take any responsibility for why they lost. I mean, the blame game is pretty lively in that. The fact is, let me be as honest as I can be with you, and I'll say this tonight on TV. The reason why they lost is Kamala Harris was a horrible candidate. She had no accomplishments whatsoever as vice president, very few accomplishments as a prosecutor and the attorney general in California, and certainly the one job she was given to find out what's going on with illegal immigration and why this surge was happening, she failed roundly. And President Trump was elected because the prices were too high, the border was too open. We saw people who came here illegally getting all sorts of services and all sorts of benefits that Americans weren't getting, and the people did not want a continuation of that. So this report doesn't really matter, but now they're all mad at each other on the left, which I'm okay with.

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0: Minnesota News Network, I'm Sean Maloney. The U.S. Department of Justice has announced criminal charges against 15 people for fraud and stealing $90 million from the state of Minnesota. Colin McDonald is the Assistant Attorney General for the National Fraud Enforcement Division.
1: Today's charges are unprecedented. They include the highest loss amount ever charged in a Medicaid case in Minnesota and the largest autism fraud scheme ever charged by the Department of Justice.
0: Feds say they've deferred $350 million from Minnesota's Medicaid program as it waits for revalidation from the state on its services. Even with a slight dip to 67.4% last month, Minnesota's labor force participation rate remains well above the national average. Deed says it's the fourth straight month of declines and is a growing trend. Employers did add nearly 16,000 jobs last month, and the unemployment rate held steady at 4.5%. And a Bemidji man faces sex crime charges in five North Dakota counties. Investigators say 44-year-old Scott Skirva had an inappropriate relationship with a girl from age 14 to 17 after meeting her at a New Rockford cafe. This is MNN.
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5: Cloudy skies tonight with lows around 46. Easterly winds 8 to 15 miles per hour. Cloudy skies with a few peaks of sun tomorrow. Highs level off around 67. Chance for showers tomorrow night. Lows level off around 51. Mainly cloudy skies expected. From the Weatherology Weather Center, I'm meteorologist Paul Trombley.

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4: 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Watching what's unfolding in Iran, seeing what we already did in Venezuela, watching what's going on in Ukraine, between Russia and Ukraine, and now Cuba somehow is in the mix. Why don't you get with an expert? I'm not a military expert, but this guy is. His name is Will Tebow. Will is a veteran and director of the American Military Project. Will, how are you? Good to see you.
5: I'm good, Joe. Thanks so much for having me. Great to be here.
4: It's a pleasure to have you on. So going in, I didn't know that we were going to go into Iran. I knew that the operation that happened last year to take out the nuclear sites, that made a lot of sense. I was a supporter of that. I don't want any Americans to die because of something happening in the Middle East. I certainly don't want any ground troops on the ground, but I do want us to win now and win decisively. I'm just not sure about some of the details about what victory looks like. Clearly, militarily, we're victorious. Clearly, that was something that we got done because we're the best military on the planet, with the help of Israel, got it done. But what's next? The president seemed to say, or he did say, that the people of Iran might have a chance to get their country back for the first time in 50 years, and they might not get another chance. Is that still in the cards, do you think?
5: Joe, I think it's in the cards, but we have to ask ourselves, you know, you and I are talking towards the end of May, and we did a lot, as I call it, to accomplish the first 90% of victory. Conventional American military power has proven decisive. We've dismantled and degraded a lot of Iranian military infrastructure, you know, as you hear from the Pentagon and the White House frequently, and justifiably so. But I think it's important to then align, to your point, the conditions of victory with what would be the cost and the output required to essentially close the distance on that final 10%, if you will. And I think, you know, all of that is within the cards, but, you know, let's be candid. I think there is some expectation based on messaging from Israel and the United States that we would have expected, you know, perhaps a ground up revolution in Iran. We would have expected a little bit more political turmoil by that point. It's clear that the government in Tehran still has a lot of control over the country, despite the degradation in their political leadership and in their military leadership and infrastructure. It's not going to be insignificant, you know, to facilitate that kind of revolution. I think victory is here, but no, we got to talk about particulars.
4: Let me throw, that's all very wise. And let me throw a couple of things at you. How can the people rise up when they killed 30 or 40,000 just for rising up? How can the people rise up if they have no weaponry whatsoever? How can they rise up if they've been shut out from the internet? If you have a satellite dish to get Starlink at your house in Iran, you either get arrested or killed. So, I mean, obviously the thumb is as heavy as we thought it was on the necks of the people of Iran by this theocracy. And we've taken down, what, three layers, four layers of the theocracy? Were they really that, you know, prescient that they knew to have eight layers prepared? Like, how deep does it go? What do you think it would take from your expert, you know, thought process? What would it take to get the people to realize, yeah, some more of us are going to die, but we can win. We've got 90 million people versus them.
5: Yeah, Joe, that's why I think it would require a lot more external pressure,
4: okay,
5: whether economic via blockades around the Strait of Hormuz, whether militarily, to again further destroy, dismantle political and military leadership. And, you know, I think one way or the other, some significant military escalation that changes the dynamics of the status quo, because I'm not convinced that those dynamics would produce such a revolution for the exact, you know, reasons that you mentioned. There's been some recent precedent for the Iranian government being able to quash any sort of, you know, discord in the government. It doesn't seem like that there's, you know, this, you know, the embers of a revolution right now. Yep. And so it's going to take a lot more pressure from the outside.
4: Will Tebow, T-H-I-B-E-A-U. That's how he spells his last name. William Tebow over on X. Go follow him, veteran and director of the American Military Project. Where are we militarily right now? I mean, obviously, we've got control of the skies. Obviously, we know that we

0: we've sunk, I guess, their entire navy. But Iran says we've closed the Strait of Hormuz, and they insist it's still closed. We say we've opened it, but there aren't ships going through. I think they're afraid to go through. We know we've got the embargo on anybody trying to leave a port from Iran and take that oil anywhere. In fact, I think Iran is dumping some of its oil in the sea. So where are we militarily? Do we have control of everything that we're hearing we have control of? And if so, why are there varying reports about whether the strait is open or closed?
1: Well, because I think there's this song and dance, there's this international input, if you will, of what goes through and what leaves the Strait of Hormuz. The best estimate I've seen is that the flow through the Strait of Hormuz is about 20% of pre-war levels. So I don't necessarily like to refer to it as closed or open, but who has operational control of the Strait of Hormuz? Conventionally, it certainly is the United States Navy. I think there's no doubt about that. But what we're witnessing and what's worth a broader conversation is the dynamics of 21st century warfare unfold before our eyes. Yes, it matters that the United States has the most sophisticated weapons, the most powerful military. But I think the barrier to entry to participate and compete in high intensity combat is a bit lower. So you find a country like Iran able to still inflict meaningful damage. Yes, America has superiority in the skies, but that doesn't mean our aircraft are immune to surface-to-air missiles, surface-to-air anti-aircraft fire. It doesn't mean that our boats are immune from low visibility, smaller boats that could cause a lot of damage. You know, we've seen some of those strikes play out in the last few weeks. And that I think is instrumental in understanding the current situation. Yes, there may be military control, but that doesn't mean there is not the risk, the real risk of the what we called when I was in the Army, the risk to forces or the risk to U.S. military infrastructure. And again, I think we have to be honest with ourselves. We're in the political moment domestically where, even what would be, what we would consider minimal casualties, a minimal impact on U.S. military forces is still perceived significantly because I'm not sure we have the appetite politically or really the military infrastructure to sustain this war for the long term. There's a great report that came out today just how many anti-ballistic missile systems we've used, over 200 just in 6 weeks, and how that affects our stockpiles around the world. So it's a very tenuous situation. The military's in control. We have obviously a lot of resources there, but the relationship between that military kind of tactical and operational control and the strategic and economic picture is more uncertain than I think meets the eye.
0: Will Tebow, veteran director of the American Military Project. Go to at William Tebow over on X, and it's T-H-I-B-E-A-U. Let me ask you this, and I'm not a military mind, so maybe I don't get it. It seemed to be easy. I'm sure difficult. I'm sure unbelievably, well planned out, but it seemed to be easy to go into Venezuela and get Maduro and his wife. I mean, the special forces from Iran and from Cuba and from Russia were no challenge. I mean, we had some injuries, but no casualties, no deaths from American soldiers. Why couldn't we go in there and take out the leadership in Iran? Is the leadership there that much more stable than it was in Venezuela?
1: First, Joe, you got to think geography. You know, Venezuela is maybe a few hundred miles from the American mainland. The scale means a lot in terms of our ability to marshal resources, for a military operation. Secondly, the Venezuela mission to capture Maduro was a precise targeted operation. It was, a few hours in the middle of the night at which we were to concentrate probably the whole power of our intelligence, security, and military apparatus to defeat defense systems, to neutralize any threat to aircraft or U.S. forces, and to conduct a really brilliant, bold special operations mission that I think had a lot of support in different ways from people in Venezuela and obviously the U.S. security apparatus that I mentioned. Iran, the game is different. It's, of course, halfway around the world. Iran is a much more legitimate military threat than Venezuela in their ability, their ballistic missile stockpiles, their mastery of drones and unmanned systems. It's instructive that the 30 or so security guards that we killed during the operation to capture Maduro were Cuban.
0: Right.
1: The integral kind of military

0: military power, Venezuela was clearly missing from the country itself. Iran is a different game. We're having to take a whole of government, whole of military approach to dismantle the whole of Iran's government and their military. And, you know, I think we're seeing, although there were precise operations to neutralize specific leaders in the military and in their political system, that didn't yield the kind of turn on a dime effects that we saw in Venezuela. So it's a pretty fundamentally distinct dynamic that means you can't necessarily port lessons from one to the other.
1: It is Will Tebow. We appreciate the time and the access. Is there likely or are there likely special forces operations happening inside Iran right now that we don't know about? If so, what would the accomplishment want to be? If not, is that something we're considering?
0: I'm sure there's a lot we don't know about, you know, both from the intelligence community, the security apparatus, from the Israeli government, and our own United States military. You know, those organizations are cunning, bold, really decisive, and they do more to, you know, protect Americans than people will ever know. And what I keep coming back to, I think one of the more consistent outcomes that President Trump and his cabinet have sought is an end to the possibility of Iran ever having a nuclear weapon. It's clear that that's a huge goal of the president's. It's clear that that has to be an outcome of this war. Whether we reach it diplomatically or otherwise is obviously remains to be seen. And so I'm sure that there are a lot of plans in place to consider the multiple ways that we can take the uranium threat of nuclear enrichment off the table. That includes military, includes diplomacy, it includes economic coercion. And that's kind of what I'm always paying attention to, is to how that relates to the end state President Trump has for this mission.
1: Will, I'm with you. And I want that same end state that he wants. But if this theocracy stays in place, they've lied for 47 years about everything. They're not going to tell them the truth. They could sign whatever they want to sign, get the American military and the Israeli military to stop the attacks, and then just go on doing what they do. So how do we guarantee it? If these people stay in place, and right now it looks likely that some semblance of the theocracy is going to stay in place, how do we trust them? Do we do the whole trust and verify thing that we did with Saddam Hussein that wasn't really a big success? What do we do?
0: Well, I think the branches of potential outcomes are two. One is diplomacy and a better deal than President Obama got in the JCPOA in 2015.
1: Well, you and I can get a better deal. You and I can get a better deal than Obama got. Like, I mean, come on. He had John Kerry was in the front of that. It was ridiculous. They still got to have a nuclear weapon. So I'm sorry. I guess the diplomatic part, Will, that bothers me is that they will lie to your face and then still be the biggest supporter of terrorism. I guess how do we know that we can trust anything that they say? And if we don't militarily just hand it back over to the people, I mean, it's going to be the same game for another 47 years, no?
0: Call it a sliver of hope. Maybe it's okay. Pollyannish of me. There was reporting before the, before Midnight Hammer in June, that Iran had agreed to have U.S. inspectors as part of the inspection regime for a potential deal, okay. A potential deal that involved their nuclear program. That's one meaningful step that I think would candidly be better than the alternative. And this is where I was going, kind of the other branch. The other branch, as we're clearly seeing, if we want certainty, if we want to know that the regime isn't lying to us, is a more complete, call it full-scale military operation to end the regime's grip on Iran. I think, you know, you and I probably agree that I don't know that that's what we signed up for, you know, as supporters of President Trump. I don't think it's necessarily what the American people would support. And, you know, candidly, the military has a lot of threats underway. Cuba is a huge priority, 90 miles off the Florida coast. China is an ever-present threat that's still growing. The administration knows that there needs to be this reorientation in line with the national security strategy. So I don't necessarily expect, the other way to secure that certainty, which is a more complete, call it invasion of the country. Because again, you know, we're in many ways still facing that dilemma. We need to push to the possibility where we get the best deal possible, or, pursue the military option that would be, I think, fairly aggressive and escalatory, that gives us the certainty you describe.
1: It is Will Tebow, veteran and director of the American Military Project. Go to @WillTebow, William Tebow, over on X right now.

0: Again, it's T-H-I-B-E-A-U. You mentioned Cuba a few times. Yesterday, you know, we had this indictment. As we're doing this interview, it was yesterday, of Raul Castro. The guy's like 94 years old, though, and that's probably not going to do a lot unless he has more control and power over that island than I think he does right now. That's not going to take that sort of government out of place there, although it does give some hope to Cuban Americans and also people in Cuba. What's likely to happen there? Do we have our eyes on somehow freeing up the people of Cuba, which I think is way more important than Iran, to be honest? It's 90 miles away from us.
1: I think so, Joe. That's kind of the crumbs that I'm following. You know, yes, Raul Castro at this point is a figurehead. But what I think we are establishing is the predicate for the Cuban regime to fundamentally change the ways in which they operate. Again, Venezuela, we didn't overthrow the government, right? Probably the vast majority of the government officials are still the same.
0: Yes.
1: But we removed a key leader in that country in order to precipitate a wholesale change in that country's disposition to American interests in the region. That's, I think, what President Trump is seeking with Cuba. Cuba cannot be an outpost for Chinese and Russian surveillance infrastructure as it is right now. It can't be just a dispositionally hostile power to the United States. To your point, it's 90 miles off the coast of Florida. It's intolerable for the United States to allow an even ideologically hostile regime so close to us.
0: Yes.
1: And so, you know, to me, these are the steps we're taking to a unique way radically change the dynamic in Cuba. I don't think it means we should expect an island invasion with the U.S. military. But I do think we should expect wholesale, you know, daring change, in this combination of economic and military force, to ensure that we're not dealing with a hostile nation, in our backyard.
0: And I think the economic is probably the most important right now. You've got radical leftist idiots in this country who are complaining that they don't have enough food, they don't have enough water, they don't have enough anything. They haven't had enough anything for 60 years, almost 70 years now. So this is a change that the people of Cuba would want, and this is really the leverage that we have. A, we're very close, and you just saw what we were doing around the world. We'll do it to you if we have to. But B, economically, we can just shut you off from everybody in the world unless you play ball. So they probably will have to play ball, won't they? Will Tebow does a good job. We'll have him back again. There's more to that. We'll post it later on. Got to hit a break here on the radio show. Stay right here.
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0: $1,000.
1: It's time for a Twins Minute. I'm John Vitas. Oh, the Twins beat the Houston Astros in the rubber game yesterday to win the series 2-1. The pitching was terrific throughout the series, including the bullpen. After a lot of question marks early in the season, Derek Shelton feels like they're starting to establish some roles.
2: I think we're getting to a fact that we're starting to develop a little bit of identity. I think our bullpen has been such a mix and match, but the more we can put the ball on the plate, you know, we have some guys down there now that have some velo and stuff that's made it, you know, more manageable and functional.
1: Andrew Morris became the 9th Twin to earn a save yesterday, and he is embracing the big moments.
3: You know, I think those moments for me sometimes is when I'm at my best, so I think I can be good at it. You know, what I was telling myself today is, like, this is what you work for. This is what you work for all your life. You know, this is what you wanted, so go do it.
1: This has been a presentation of the Treasure Island Baseball Network.
4: 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The nuclear stuff, Iran says you're not. We say we are. But Iran says the Strait of Hormuz is closed, and we say it's open. So you got to keep a close eye on all that stuff that's going on, and we'll keep you abreast of it. I promise you, I'm going to stay on it because I think it's really, really vitally important. I'd like to see all of these operations come to a quick end with positive results for sure. Got to get out of here for now. Go and check out the Dinesh D'Souza long-form video, over 40 minutes with Dinesh. Explains a lot about what's going on with the splitting around on the right. Go to joepags.com/YouTube. That is Sam. That is Polo. I'm Joe. That's it. We'll see you tomorrow night. Have a good one.
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2: Cloudy skies tonight with lows around 46. Easterly winds 8 to 15 miles per hour. Cloudy skies with a few peaks of sun tomorrow. Highs level off around 67. Chance for showers tomorrow night. Lows level off around 51. Mainly cloudy skies expected. From the Weatherology Weather Center, I'm meteorologist Paul Frombley.

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9: Minnesota News Network, I'm Sean Maloney. The U.S. Department of Justice has announced criminal charges against 15 people for fraud and stealing $90 million from the state of Minnesota. Colin McDonald is the Assistant Attorney General for the National Fraud Enforcement Division.
10: Today's charges are unprecedented. They include the highest loss amount ever charged in a Medicaid case in Minnesota and the largest autism fraud scheme ever charged by the Department of Justice.
9: Feds say they've deferred $350 million from Minnesota's Medicaid program as it waits for a revalidation from the state on its services. Even with a slight dip to 67.4% last month, Minnesota's labor force participation rate remains well above the national average. Deed says it's the fourth straight month of declines and is a growing trend. Employers did add nearly 16,000 jobs last month, and the unemployment rate held steady at 4.5%. And a Bemidji man faces sex crime charges in five North Dakota counties. Investigators say 44-year-old Scott Skirva had an inappropriate relationship with a girl from age 14 to 17 after meeting her at a New Rockford cafe. This is MNN.
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5: Cloudy skies tonight with lows around 46. Easterly winds 8 to 15 miles per hour. Cloudy skies with a few peaks of sun tomorrow. Highs level off around 67. Chance for showers tomorrow night. Lows level off around 51. Mainly cloudy skies expected. From the Weatherology Weather Center, I'm meteorologist Paul Frombly.
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10: That was a pretty interesting conversation about vapes and vape products. We've come a long way from your uncle taking asking you to take money off the nightstand and go over to the local pharmacy and buy yourself a pack of buy me a pack of Marlboro Reds and buy yourself some baseball cards while you're at it. Yes, that happened to me. I was trying to figure out how old I was when that happened to me. Maybe I was seven, maybe eight. Wasn't six. Maybe I was seven. But I remember vividly. Hey, McGraw, go. I got some money on my dresser over there. Why don't you go take some money? Go get me some Marlboro Reds and get yourself a pack of baseball cards. And I was more than happy to do it. You had to cross the street and everything, and the pharmacy sold it to you. The pharmacy was selling Marlboro Reds to a seven-year-old because, of course, I wasn't buying it for myself. I was buying the baseball cards for myself, and I was buying the Marlboro Reds for my uncle. My godfather. What a story. All right. That's going to do it for hour number one. Stay right there. We got lots more to get to. Hey, a heartwarming story next hour about a bunch of Americans who go down to Mexico who try and counsel Mexican gang members to give up the gang lifestyle and take a different path. Plus, Bill Cleveland, Bill on the Road. Where is he in this crazy mixed up world? We'll check in with him next hour as well. And then, of course, it's open phones. Is it the start of the Memorial Day weekend? A lot of people are starting to take their foot off the gas pedal and slow down. So thanks for joining us. Our executive director is Alex Hinton. Our engineer tonight is Richard Good. I'm McGraw-Millhaven. This is America at Night.
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4: Cloudy skies tonight with lows around 46. Easterly winds 8 to 15 miles per hour. Cloudy skies with a few peaks of sun tomorrow. Highs level off around 67. Chance for showers tomorrow night. Lows level off around 51. Mainly cloudy skies expected. From the Weatherology Weather Center, I'm meteorologist Paul Trombley.
5: It's time for a Twins Minute. I'm John Vitas. Well, the Twins took 2 out of 3 from the Houston Astros, winning the rubber game with a lot of offensive production from Victor Caratini. He homered, had 2 hits, and helped Joe Ryan twirl 9 strikeouts. Caratini now the primary catcher with Ryan Jeffers going down, and Derek Shelton is just fine with that.
6: Yeah, he's just going to play more. He's going to catch more. I mean, he played a lot of first base early just because of the function of our roster and the fact that he can switch hit, and he's good over at first. I think we'll see him start to catch, 3 of 5, 4 of 6. 4 of 7, but he's going to get more reps behind the plate. And I think this is one of the really good things that Jeremy did this offseason was we went out and got a veteran catcher that has caught, that pitchers like throwing to, in case you have a situation. And then we also backfill with Alex Jackson, who's played in the big leagues and can catch and throw. So I think we're in a good spot there right now until we get Ryan back.
5: The Twins will start a series against the Red Sox tomorrow. This has been a presentation of the Treasure Island Baseball Network.
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9: Karl Rove, legendary GOP operative, is now warning that President Trump and the Republicans could be in some serious trouble for the midterms. The new article in the Wall Street Journal, Karl Rove, under the headline, "Gerrymandering Isn't Enough for the GOP," Karl Rove noted that the redistricting efforts do not put the GOP majority in safe territory. He says Democrats lead on the generic congressional ballot by 6.5%. That is according to Nate Silver, 11 points by the latest New York Times Siena poll. But Rove blames President Trump. He says GOP's chances are getting worse if Trump's approval numbers continue to keep declining. They're already dangerously low. Making things worse are Mr. Trump's erratic late-night missives. The president comes under comes across as a heckler at a UFC match than a reassuring wartime commander-in-chief. These are the words of Karl Rove. Karl Rove is saying this. Mitch McConnell, let's see if I can pull up his quotes today. Mitch McConnell is the former majority leader in the United States Senate. He has had scathing comments today about this $1.8 billion fund. I'll see if I can pull that up. I don't know if I can pull that up in time, but he had some scathing comments about that today. So, President Trump taking some shrapnel from some more traditional Republicans. Personally, I don't think the man cares. He's running his own game. He's never really been a Republican, and he's never really played within the confines of the Republican Party, and that's probably why his supporters love him. But he is a man that is running his own game, so to speak. And the more traditional Karl Roves of the world calling him out for it. So interesting to see as we sort of still a long way away from the midterms, but kind of interesting nonetheless. I mean, if a Democrat was saying it, it's not really news.

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2: Minnesota News Network, I'm Sean Maloney. The U.S. Department of Justice has announced criminal charges against 15 people for fraud and stealing $90 million from the state of Minnesota. Colin McDonald is the Assistant Attorney General for the National Fraud Enforcement Division.
3: Today's charges are unprecedented. They include the highest loss amount ever charged in a Medicaid case in Minnesota and the largest autism fraud scheme ever charged by the Department of Justice.
2: Feds say they've deferred $350 million from Minnesota's Medicaid program as it waits for revalidation from the state on its services. Even with a slight dip to 67.4% last month, Minnesota's labor force participation rate remains well above the national average. Deed says it's the fourth straight month of declines and is a growing trend. Employers did add nearly 16,000 jobs last month, and the unemployment rate held steady at 4.5%. And a Bemidji man faces sex crime charges in five North Dakota counties. Investigators say 44-year-old Scott Skirva had an inappropriate relationship with a girl from age 14 to 17 after meeting her at a new Rockford cafe. This is MNN.
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4: Cloudy skies tonight with lows around 46. Easterly winds 8 to 15 miles per hour. Cloudy skies with a few peaks of sun tomorrow. Highs level off around 67. Chance for showers tomorrow night. Lows level off around 51. Mainly cloudy skies expected. From the Weatherology Weather Center, I'm meteorologist Paul Frombly.

0: chance for showers tomorrow night. Lows level off around 51. Mainly cloudy skies expected. From the Weatherology Weather Center, I'm meteorologist Paul Frombly.
1: It's time for a Twins Minute. I'm John Vitas. Well, the Twins took 2 out of 3 from the Houston Astros, winning the rubber game with a lot of offensive production from Victor Caratini. He homered, had 2 hits, and helped Joe Ryan twirl 9 strikeouts. Caratini now the primary catcher with Ryan Jeffers going down, and Derek Shelton is just fine with that.
2: Yeah, he's just going to play more. He's going to catch more. I mean, he played a lot of first base early just because of the function of our roster and the fact that he can switch hit and he's good over at first. I think we'll see him start to catch, 3 of 5, 4 of 6, 4 of 7, but he's going to get more reps behind the plate. And I think this is one of the really good things that Jeremy did this offseason was we went out and got a veteran catcher that has caught, that pitchers like throwing to, in case you have a situation. And then we also backfill with Alex Jackson, who's played in the big leagues and can catch and throw. So I think we're in a good spot there right now until we get Ryan back.
1: The Twins will start a series against the Red Sox tomorrow. This has been a presentation of the Treasure Island Baseball Network.
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8: All right, that's going to do it for us here for hour number two. By the way, I found that Mitch McConnell quote that I was trying to find earlier. Former Senate Republican leader Mitch McConnell slammed Acting Attorney General Todd Blanche today. Here's what he said. Quote, so the nation's top law enforcement official is asking for a slush fund to pay people who assaulted cops? Utterly stupid, morally wrong, take your pick. Mitch McConnell in a strongly worded statement going after Acting Attorney General Todd Blanche. So a little bit of infighting going on with the Republican Party. So you got that going on. And, of course, a whole lot of other news going on. But things are starting to wind down a little bit, and people starting to take their foot off the gas pedal as they sort of start to celebrate Memorial Day, the first weekend, right, the official kickoff for summer. I was at a baseball game today with the little one. I'll tell you about that when we come back. But open phones next hour. Start lining up the calls. We'd love to hear from you. We love new callers. We love first-time callers. We love text messages. 1-844-2-McGraw, 1-844-262-4729, or 1-844-2-McGraw, America at Night. Our executive director is Alex Hinton. Our engineer tonight is Richard Good. I'm McGraw-Millhaven. This is America at Night on Westwood One.

0: That's especially important when it comes to alcohol and other drugs. Kids need to know the dangers and how to avoid them. And when it comes to pain medications, opioids, they need to know that they should never be taken without a prescription and never shared with friends or family. It's dangerous and illegal. So talk with your kids, because when you talk, they hear you.
1: Digital marketing.
2: It's time for a Twins Minute. I'm John Vitas. Well, the Twins took 2 out of 3 from the Houston Astros, winning the rubber game with a lot of offensive production from Victor Caratini. He homered, had 2 hits, and helped Joe Ryan twirl 9 strikeouts. Caratini now the primary catcher with Ryan Jeffers going down, and Derek Shelton is just fine with that.
3: Yeah, he's just going to play more. He's going to catch more. I mean, he played a lot of first base early just because of the function of our roster and the fact that he can switch hit, and he's good over at first. I think we'll see him start to catch, 3 of 5, 4 of 6, 4 of 7, but he's going to get more reps behind the plate. And I think this is one of the really good things that Jeremy did this offseason was we went out and got a veteran catcher that has caught, that pitchers like throwing to, in case you have a situation. And then we also backfill with Alex Jackson, who's played in the big leagues and can catch and throw. So I think we're in a good spot there right now until we get Ryan back.
2: The Twins will start a series against the Red Sox tomorrow. This has been a presentation of the Treasure Island Baseball Network.
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0: is now required to fly into Washington Dulles Airport. Well, they will be screened by the CDC.
1: A federal judge dismissed charges against a former assistant principal in Virginia who was on trial for failing to act to protect a teacher against a six-year-old student. ABC News Chief Justice Correspondent Pierre Thomas has more.
2: A former assistant principal in tears after a judge dismissed all criminal charges against her stemming from the 2023 shooting of a teacher by a six-year-old student. Ebony Parker was facing child abuse charges after a boy shot and wounded his first-grade teacher, Abby Zawerner, with a gun he brought to school in his backpack. Prosecutors allege that Parker failed to act and to follow school protocol after staffers raised concerns that the student had a weapon.
1: A Florida biologist has won $485,000 in a settlement this week after she was fired from a state agency for a social media post following the death of conservative activist Charlie Kirk. Attorneys for the woman say the settlement, which includes covers back pay and damages, is a hard-won vindication for her First Amendment rights. Dave Packer, ABC News.
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5: Cloudy skies tonight with lows around 46. Easterly winds 8 to 15 miles per hour. Cloudy skies with a few peaks of sun tomorrow. Highs level off around 67. Chance for showers tomorrow night. Lows level off around 51. Mainly cloudy skies expected. From the Weatherology Weather Center, I'm meteorologist Paul Frombly.
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2: Cloudy skies tonight with lows around 46. Easterly winds 8 to 15 miles per hour. Cloudy skies with a few peaks of sun tomorrow. Highs level off around 67. Chance for showers tomorrow night. Lows level off around 51. Mainly cloudy skies expected. From the Weatherology Weather Center, I'm meteorologist Paul Fry.

0: It's time for a Twins Minute. I'm John Vitas. Well, the Twins took 2 out of 3 from the Houston Astros, winning the rubber game with a lot of offensive production from Victor Caratini. He homered, had 2 hits, and helped Joe Ryan twirl 9 strikeouts. Caratini now the primary catcher with Ryan Jeffers going down, and Derek Shelton is just fine with that.
1: Yeah, he's just going to play more. He's going to catch more. I mean, he played a lot of first base early just because of the function of our roster and the fact that he can switch hit, and he's good over at first. I think we'll see him start to catch, 3 of 5, 4 of 6, 4 of 7, but he's going to get more reps behind the plate. And I think this is one of the really good things that Jeremy did this offseason was we went out and got a veteran catcher that has caught, that pitchers like throwing to, in case you have a situation. And then we also backfill with Alex Jackson, who's played in the big leagues and can catch and throw. So I think we're in a good spot there right now until we get Ryan back.
0: The Twins will start a series against the Red Sox tomorrow. This has been a presentation of the Treasure Island Baseball Network. It's time for a Twins Minute. I'm John Vitas. Oh, the Twins beat the Houston Astros in the rubber game yesterday to win the series 2-1. The pitching was terrific throughout the series, including the bullpen. After a lot of question marks early in the season, Derek Shelton feels like they're starting to establish some roles.
1: I think we're getting to a fact that we're starting to develop a little bit of identity. I think our bullpen has been such a mix and match, but the more we can put the ball on the plate, we have some guys down there now that have some below and stuff that's made it, more manageable and functional.
0: Andrew Morris became the 9th Twin to earn a save yesterday, and he is embracing the big moments.
2: I think those moments for me sometimes is when I'm at my best, so I wanted to. I think I can be good at it. What I was telling myself today is, this is what you work for. This is what you work for all your life. This is what you wanted, so go do it.
0: This has been a presentation of the Treasure Island Baseball Network.
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5: All right, let's go to those phones that people are yapping about. John in Reno, Nevada. John, welcome to America at Night.
6: I want to talk to you tonight about a friend of mine.
5: Okay.
6: He's from Los Angeles. His name is Alex Sanchez. Alex used to be a high-ranking Mayor Salvatrucha leader in Los Angeles. He did that for a good while. But at some point, he got tired of gang life, and he wanted to help solve problems. He started working with a priest, cleaned his life up, started going to church again, and he opened a charity called Homies Unidos. Homies Unidos has now spread to Denver as well. But what it is it's a charity that tries to prevent kids from joining gangs, and they do that by meeting the kids and families' unmet needs. Most of these families have 2 working parents, if they have 2 parents, and many of them are single mothers raising kids. So a lot of times the mothers are at work when they come home from school. A lot of times there's not adequate food in the house. They need help. They're ESL students. English is a second language, so they need extra tutoring for school. They need a peer group. They need a positive peer group of like-minded kids that aren't looking up to the gangs and heading in that direction. And this is what Homies Unidos does. They have food distribution. They do a lot of rehab efforts to get youngsters off drugs. There's a high prevalence of drug use in these neighborhoods. And it's a wonderful charity. They have a website if you want to learn more about them.
5: Yeah, real quick. So it's in L.A. and Denver. What's the website for people to find out more?
6: Homies Unidos, H-O-M-I-E-S, and Unidos, United in Spanish, U-N-I-D-O-S, Homies Unidos. And the leader is Alex Sanchez.
5: All right. John in Reno, good stuff. Great story. Thanks for checking in, and thank you for listening. Have a good night. We got to check in with Tony from Montreal. Tony, good win. Your Montreal Canadiens take game 1 from the Carolina Hurricanes in the Eastern Conference Finals. You got to be feeling pretty good about it.
7: I am feeling amazing about it, but you know what? It's 33 years I've been waiting for something like the Flying Frenchman of Montreal to come back and terrorize the NHL the way they used to back in the 70s. today I'm watching this game and I saw

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6: Minnesota News Network, I'm Sean Maloney. The U.S. Department of Justice has announced criminal charges against 15 people for fraud and stealing $90 million from the state of Minnesota. Colin McDonald is the Assistant Attorney General for the National Fraud Enforcement Division.
7: Today's charges are unprecedented. They include the highest loss amount ever charged in a Medicaid case in Minnesota and the largest autism fraud scheme ever charged by the Department of Justice.
6: Feds say they've deferred $350 million from Minnesota's Medicaid program as it waits for revalidation from the state on its services. Even with a slight dip to 67.4% last month, Minnesota's labor force participation rate remains well above the national average. Deed says it's the fourth straight month of declines and is a growing trend. Employers did add nearly 16,000 jobs last month, and the unemployment rate held steady at 4.5%. And a Bemidji man faces sex crime charges in five North Dakota counties. Investigators say 44-year-old Scott Skirva had an inappropriate relationship with a girl from age 14 to 17 after meeting her at a New Rockford cafe. This is MNN.
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11: Cloudy skies tonight with lows around 46. Easterly winds 8 to 15 miles per hour. Cloudy skies with a few peaks of sun tomorrow. Highs level off around 67. Chance for showers tomorrow night. Lows level off around 51. Mainly cloudy skies expected. From the Weatherology Weather Center, I'm meteorologist Paul Trombley.
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14: Hamilton was adopted from a rescue in 2008.

0: going to play more. He's going to catch more. I mean, he played a lot of first base early just because of the function of our roster and the fact that he can switch hit and he's good over at first. I think we'll see him start to catch, you know, 3 of 5, 4 of 6, you know, 4 of 7, but he's going to get more reps behind the plate. And I think this is the one of the really good things that Jeremy did this offseason was we went out and got a veteran catcher that has caught, that pitchers like throwing to, in case you have a situation. And then we also backfill with Alex Jackson, who's played in the big leagues and can catch and throw. So I think we're in a good spot there right now until we get Ryan back.
1: The Twins will start a series against the Red Sox tomorrow. This has been a presentation of the Treasure Island Baseball Network. It's time for a Twins Minute. I'm John Vitas. Oh, the Twins beat the Houston Astros in the rubber game yesterday to win the series 2-1. The pitching was terrific throughout the series, including the bullpen. After a lot of question marks early in the season, Derek Shelton feels like they're starting to establish some roles.
0: I think we're getting to a fact that we're starting to develop a little bit of identity. I think our bullpen has been such a mix and match, but the more we can put the ball on the plate, you know, we have some guys down there now that have some below and stuff that's made it, you know, more manageable and functionable.
1: Andrew Morris became the 9th Twin to earn a save yesterday, and he is embracing the big moments.
2: You know, I think those moments for me sometimes is when I'm at my best, so I wanted to. I think I can be good at it. You know, what I was telling myself today is, like, this is what you work for. This is what you work for all your life. You know, this is what you wanted, so go do it.
1: This has been a presentation of the Treasure Island Baseball Network.
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7: Tomorrow night, speaking of the Indianapolis 500, we're going to have a couple of guests because the Indianapolis 500, it comes your way on Sunday. So we're going to have a couple of guests to talk about the historic nature of the race and what it all means. And people who are love the race will enjoy. People who don't know about the race will learn something about it. So that's the plan for tomorrow night. And, of course, we'll have the latest with news and commentary and phone calls and text messages and all of that. Our guests tonight, want to give a special shout out to our guests who were nice enough to join us. Mitch Zeller, former director of the FDA Center for Tobacco Products, News Nation's Rich McHugh. We also had Bill Cleveland from Bill on the Road. So Greg Harris from the organization called Counteract. So all of that, thanks for them for joining us tonight. And thanks for the phone calls and thanks for the texts. Our executive director tonight is Alex Hinton. Our engineer tonight is Richard Good. I'm McGraw Milhaven. This is America at Night on Westwood One. Have a good night, everybody.
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0: at least a year. Tennessee prison officials say medical personnel established a primary IV line, but were unable to find a suitable vein for a backup and a central line as required by the state's execution protocol.
1: In San Diego,
2: la ilaha illallah, la ilaha illallah.
1: More than 2,000 people gathered near the Islamic Center to mourn the victims of Monday's shooting, including a security guard who delayed the suspected attackers from entering the center where children were in school. The center's imam said people had flown in from around the country for the service, the community now pleading for peace. Dave Packer, ABC News.
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8: Lows level off around 46 overnight under overcast skies. Winds out of the east, 8 to 15 miles per hour. High temperatures reach up to 67. Friday, cloudy skies with a few peaks of sun. Chance for showers Friday night. Lows dip down to about 51. Mainly cloudy skies. From the Weatherology Weather Center, I'm meteorologist Paul Trombley.

0: there and really good defense all around, making it easy. Vic called a great game, and we had a good plan to execute the ball.
1: Now, Ryan Kreidler, a big three-run homer. Joe doubled his sweeper usage to get four of his strikeouts on the day. Twins will play the Red Sox at Fenway this weekend. This has been a presentation of the Treasure Island Baseball Network.

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1: We're on our radio. He's Eric Carney, and I'm Gary McNamara. And I'm just playing this audio cut, listening to this audio cut. It was Wolf Blitzer.
2: Okay.
1: I can't believe he went to the same high school that I did with Representative Jared Moskowitz.
2: Mm-hmm.
1: But we're just going to play. We'll play the representative's comments later, but I just want to play this. He also pointed out this, and they are correct in this with the autopsy, but this isn't just a problem with the Harris campaign. It's a problem with the Democratic Party. Here we go.
2: All right.
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1: 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As we have always said, they recognize that judging people by groups and not individuals is a problem. That was actually correct in the autopsy.
2: Yes, it is.
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4: It's time for a Twins Minute. I'm John Vitas. Ryan Kreidler delivered the big blow for the Twins in the finale against the Astros, a three-run homer to put the Twins up 4-1. Ryan was asked after the game what he's been doing to improve his offense.
5: Last year I was kind of in a no stride, wasn't really picking my foot up. This year kind of back to what feels comfortable, swinging like I was in high school basically, and trying to take the perfect swing out of it and just try to hit hard.
4: It's working. Kreidler has more homers now this year than the rest of his major league career combined. So why did he decide to change his approach to his approach?
5: A lot of trial and error, and I've had a couple seasons where I never felt like I got hot, and that's frustrating as a player because you got more in the tank. And last time I really felt good was probably like 21 or 22 when I felt like I was really swinging it well. And so just try to get back to those kind of feels and that approach.
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13: Lows level off around 46 overnight under overcast skies. Winds out of the east, 8 to 15 miles per hour. High temperatures reach up to 67. Friday, cloudy skies with a few peaks of sun. Chance for showers Friday night. Lows dip down to about 51, mainly cloudy skies. From the Weatherology Weather Center, I'm meteorologist Paul Trombley.

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4: Lows dip down to about 46 overnight under overcast skies. Easterly winds 8 to 15 miles per hour. Mainly cloudy skies expected Friday. Daytime highs approaching 67. Slight chance of thunderstorms Friday night. Lows around 52. Mainly cloudy skies expected. From the Weatherology Weather Center, I'm meteorologist Paul Trombley.

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5: 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Did a little research here. Johnny Carson's median age for an audience back in 1980.
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5: 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Jay Leno's in 2005, 55.
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10: Lows dip down to about 46 overnight under overcast skies. Easterly winds, 8 to 15 miles per hour. Mainly cloudy skies expected Friday. Daytime highs approaching 67. Slight chance of thunderstorms Friday night. Lows around 52. Mainly cloudy skies expected. From the Weatherology Weather Center, I'm meteorologist Paul Trombley.
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6: We are Red Eye Radio. He's Eric Carlin. I'm Gary McNamara. Telling you, the Democrats aren't going to change at all. Reading that the House Democrats voted against establishing a Smithsonian American Women's History Museum. And the reason that they did was in the legislation, it said this is for biological women only. The Republicans put that in, and Democrats didn't like that. So, wow. Wow. It's like, you don't need to put that language in. Actually, you do. With the state of the country today? Yeah. It's about biological women. So, just they're not going to change.
7: They are
6: not going to change.
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1: We're Red Eye Radio. He's Eric Carling, and I'm Gary McNamara. Welcome, and good morning. Yeah, I found the article. There it is, the panic industry's new target. And when Bezos talked about, in CNBC, they talked about Eric Schmidt, the former Google CEO, when he was booed, when he started talking about AI, said he then continued these prepared remarks. There is fear in your generation that the future has already been written, that machines are coming, that the jobs are evaporating, that the climate is breaking, that politics is fractioning. You're inheriting a mess that you did not create. He went on to urge graduate to not let the fear rob them. And this article goes on to talk about, well, Mr. Schmidt, you created a lot of that fear with climate change.
2: Yeah,
1: that exactly. AI now is replacing climate change.
2: Right.
1: Because, again, the argument is the unknown.
2: Right. Yeah. And so something you can't prove or disprove.
1: You create panic of the unknown.
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11: Lows dip down to about 46 overnight under overcast skies. Easterly winds 8 to 15 miles per hour. Mainly cloudy skies expected Friday. Daytime highs approaching 67. Slight chance of thunderstorms Friday night. Lows around 52. Mainly cloudy skies expected. From the Weatherology Weather Center, I'm meteorologist Paul Trombley.
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15: We are Red Eye Radio. He is Eric Harley, and I'm Gary McNamara. Well, with Labor Day weekend here, I just saw the trailer about 20 minutes
1: ago. Memorial Day.
15: What'd I say?
1: Labor Day.
15: Thank you very much. With Memorial Day here, Labor Day, with Memorial Day here, I just saw the trailer for Lucky Strike, which is the movie coming out with, Clint Eastwood's son. I can't think of his first name. His son's on the Battle of the Bulge called Lucky Strike.
1: Yeah.
15: Just saw the trailer.
1: Yeah.
15: Pretty intense. And it's about a soldier and his men caught behind enemy lines. They're all killed, and he survives behind enemy lines. And they say it's a great, great, great, great movie, and probably one of the best movies that's going to be out there about the Battle of the Bulge.
1: Yeah. My grandfather, my mom's dad, fought in the Battle of the Bulge. And it's the thing about that era, the thing about that generation, they didn't come home and talk about it.
15: No, they didn't.
1: You know, my mom's oldest sister, before she passed, said the only real information was they were kind of told to keep quiet. Don't bring home the atrocities of war to your family, basically. Mm-hmm. You know, they were just trying to be considerate of families. But back then they called it shell-shocked, but it was PTSD.
15: Yep.
1: And so that puts you in a, you come home, now you've got to reassimilate, go back to work, whatever that work is, which was very different post-war, because it was Great Depression, then you go to war, you come back, and you're coming out of the Great Depression, and it's post-war, and things have changed drastically. So I didn't learn a lot. The only thing is, my grandfather wrote my grandmother that it was cold and the jackets were very thin. That was his only complaint, apparently. So can't wait to see that movie.
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5: We're Runner Radio. He's Eric Carney, and I'm Gary McNamara. And I'm just playing this audio cut, listening to this audio cut. It was Wolf Blitzer.
6: Okay.
5: I can't believe he went to the same high school that I did with Representative Jared Moskowitz.
6: Mm-hmm.
5: But we're just going to play. We'll play the representative's comments later, but I just want to play this. He also pointed out this, and they are correct in this with the autopsy, but this isn't just a problem with the Harris campaign. It's a problem with the Democratic Party. Here we go.
6: All right.
7: It urges Democrats to shift away from identity politics and move toward a middle-class appeal.
5: 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As we have always said, they recognize that judging people by groups and not individuals is a problem. That was actually correct in the autopsy.
6: Yes, it is.
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11: 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More on the Democrat autopsy, especially where we believe they're correct, where they said we have to stop with identity politics. 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
12: You know, when it comes to choosing a supplement, man, have you ever walked down the supplement aisle at a store? 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I want you to get the same benefits. My lower back is no longer an issue. I am very active,

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0: flight and assaulted another passenger, according to the airline. A delay for SpaceX and its massive Starship rocket. Last night's launch scrubbed because of a problem with the tower arm. It's the tallest and most powerful rocket ever built, according to Elon Musk, who could be made the richest man ever when SpaceX goes public. This is ABC News.
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6: Overcast overnight with a low of 46. Southeasterly winds 8 to 15 miles per hour. Slight chance for showers Friday. High temperatures reach up to 67. Mainly cloudy. Mainly cloudy skies expected Friday night. Chance of thunderstorms. Lows down.

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0: 26 now after the hour. Welcome back. You're with America in the Morning. Death row inmate receives a reprieve in Tennessee after an aborted execution attempt. Correspondent Lisa Dwyer explains.
1: Tennessee's governor has granted a one-year stay of execution for Tony Carruthers after his lethal injection was halted when officials struggled to find a vein for more than an hour. Maria Deliberato, an attorney for Carruthers, says she saw him wincing and groaning and called it horrible to watch. The Tennessee Department of Corrections says medical personnel had quickly established a primary IV line, but were unable to find a suitable vein for a backup line, as required by the state's execution protocol. Carruthers was sentenced to death after he was found guilty in the 1994 kidnappings and murders of three people in Memphis. I'm Lisa Dwyer.
0: Millions in the U.S. are getting away for the Memorial Day weekend. Correspondent Jennifer King reports that high gas prices, with every state now above $4 a gallon, isn't stopping everyone.
2: AAA predicts 45 million Americans will travel at least 50 miles from home this holiday weekend, around 39 million by car. It's a record number, but only about a 1% increase from 2025. Inflation and fuel prices are putting a dent in travelers' wallets. Government data shows airfares have gone up 20% this year, and AAA says the average price for gas is up 30%.
3: My guess is that we're going to start to see some people making choices maybe not to travel as far.
2: Oakland University business professor Michael Greiner says Americans prioritize travel but are likely to be making some adjustments.
3: They might not eat out as much as they might have, or they might not spend as much money on certain more expensive activities.
2: I'm Jennifer King.
0: America in the Morning for Friday, May 22nd, 2026 is produced by Jeff McKay. I'm John Trout. This is Westwood One.
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5: Now, the Success Journal. Here's Chris Whitting.
6: Young Ken was a college student. Some said he was awfully young to be a financial trader, but that didn't discourage him. Ken jumped into trading, running two funds right from his dorm room. A family friend took notice and hired Ken to work at his firm. Clever Ken used computers to spot financial bargains where others might miss them, giving him outstanding results. Before long, he traded up to his own investment firm, where his high-risk hedge fund attracted beaucoup bucks. While the current economy has obviously cut the results, Ken Griffin's Citadel Investment Group has had as much as $12 billion in their investment portfolio. Barely 40, Ken is now a billionaire. It pays to start young if you want to get really rich. With the Success Journal, I'm Chris Whitting.
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3: Here with America in the Morning and the all-important Memorial Day weekend forecast. Here's AccuWeather.com meteorologist LaTroy Thornton.
4: Two separate areas with the risk for severe weather will emerge later today, with the westernmost of those zones extending from the Oklahoma and Texas panhandles into far northeastern New Mexico, far southeastern Colorado, and some southwestern parts of Kansas. Within this relatively small zone, thunderstorms developing this afternoon and lasting into tonight may bring hail, some downpours, and localized damaging wind gusts of 60 to 70 miles per hour. The eastern severe risk zone covers an area where low pressure develops and tracks its way toward the Ohio Valley, providing the risk for thunderstorms this afternoon and evening that may bring hail, flash flooding, damaging wind gusts of 55 to 65 miles per hour, even some tornadoes from northwestern Alabama into central Tennessee and western and central portions of Kentucky. However, it's a fairly active day east of the Rockies in general, with at least a chance for some precipitation for most areas from the plains eastward, excluding New England and New York State, as well as much of the Great Lakes region. This means that there can be steady rain from the Dakotas into Minnesota and northern Iowa, as well as showers and even some thunderstorms from Nebraska into Iowa, much of Missouri and northern Kansas. Showers also stretch across much of Indiana and Ohio, with a risk for some steady rain, even some thunder, emerging over northern Kentucky and much of West Virginia. The steady rain risk extends over southern Pennsylvania and New Jersey, southward through the Delmarva Peninsula into northern Virginia, with at least spotty thunderstorms around from the Carolinas into southern Georgia and much of Florida. There can be some terrain-based showers from central Nevada into southern parts of Utah and Colorado. For the most part, it's a rather dry day for the western states, with the warmth still focused just inland from the west coast. That's the weather across America. I'm AccuWeather.com meteorologist LaTroy Thornton.
3: 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A woman testifying about the Epstein scandal says she was sexually assaulted and abused by Jeffrey Epstein and Ghislaine Maxwell, telling the House Oversight Committee she was a victim of the pair, not a co-conspirator. With more on the testimony, our John Stolness is in Washington.
5: Lawmakers heard Sarah Kellen, a former assistant to Epstein and Maxwell, dispute claims that she was a willing participant of their illegal sex ring and described instances of physical and mental abuse she suffered at the hands of the disgraced financier and his mistress. After the hearing, committee chair James Comer said Kellen's testimony was extremely important.
6: Of all the people that we've interviewed thus far, this was by far the most substantive and productive interview that we've had.
5: In prepared remarks, some of which were made public, Kellen claimed she was told by Epstein that defying him would, quote, cost me my life, and described herself as a silent body in a chair beside men who started and ended wars.
6: She gave us 3 names of people that were involved in abuse. These were new names for us. So we'll be releasing the transcript as quickly as possible.
5: While she was never prosecuted or charged, a judge did state that she was viewed as a possible co-conspirator as part of a non-prosecution agreement back in 2008. She told lawmakers the federal government, quote, branded me a criminal in a secret deal with my own abuser without ever once speaking to me. Comer said Kellen never witnessed Donald Trump participating in anything involving Epstein during the time she was there.
6: She just said, you know, she didn't know anything about Trump, that Epstein went over there, and I believe, correct me if I'm wrong, to work out some, and Trump kicked him out because he was flirting.

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3: Partial sunshine is possible at times today. Highs top out near 67 degrees. Southeast winds will be breezy, 10 to 25 miles per hour. And then tonight, mostly cloudy and continued breezy. Chance for showers developing or building into the area. And lows drop to 51. From the Weatherology Weather Center, I'm Phil Jensko.

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1: GOP pushback. Good morning. I'm Mike Gavin in for Gordon Deal along with Nicole Murray. It's Friday, May 22nd, and here's what we have for you this hour.

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8: We're speaking with Andrew Keschner, personal finance reporter at MarketWatch. The story is called Memorial Day Sales Mark Down Fridges and Dishwashers. Too bad many Americans aren't buying them right now. All right, this is kind of like a, an economic or retail uh-oh. But what are we learning here? What's polling and or earning reports telling us?
9: Well, yeah, so it's telling us that right now, I mean, as gas prices have gone up and just, you know, that constant drumbeat of like constant price increases here and there, like little bits here and there, people are pulling back on big ticket appliances. Unless, if the fridge breaks down, if the stove breaks down, I mean, you know, people have to buy these things. But for the upgrades, for the, well, that looks like a great deal and might as well go for it, people are not doing that right now. Almost half of consumers said that they were uncomfortable or very uncomfortable buying a large appliance right now, up from, you know, even 1 month earlier. We're hearing it from earnings calls where in Whirlpool said they were seeing recession type pullbacks on the discretionary spending. So it shows that, I mean, gas prices, I think it's like, it's a very front of mind thing. And when people see that going up, they start to all of a sudden, you know, try and keep their powder dry elsewhere.
8: Oh,
9: or
8: goodness.
9: Yeah.
8: What do we typically see on Memorial Day? This is like the appliance sale type of holiday?
9: Well, you know, as I kind of learned along the way, it's like, well, why mattresses? Why these like home furnishing things? And the thing is a lot of people, I mean, it's sort of kind of like tied with, you know, the real estate market and, you know, moving into new places, whether it's a new home or a new rental, and you need those new things in some instances. So it's typically the time for 10%, 20% off. Again, that might not be enough to entice people in the door this year.
8: We're speaking with Andy Keschner, personal finance reporter at MarketWatch. The story is called Memorial Day Sales Mark Down Fridges and Dishwashers. Too bad many Americans aren't buying them right now. Is the guidance now to sort of hold your powder till July 4th? Keep it dry till July 4th?
9: Yeah. Hold the powder or, you know, keep the fridge door shut on spending. I talked to one retail insider and he was saying he's expecting for this upcoming holiday season, the kind of like the normal deals again, like kind of that 20% zone. But if and when customers don't really bite at it because, again, they're holding on to their money, businesses, they have to move inventory. And so July 4th sales could be a little bit more aggressive in their price discounts to hopefully entice people then. So, you know, if you're planning something, you can save your money or you

0: just pray that your dishwasher or the fridge doesn't break down until July 4th, and then go for it.
1: That's Andrew Keschner from Market Watch with our own Gordon Deal. Just about 30 minutes after the hour now, you're listening to This Morning, America's First News.

0: The Success Journal. Here's Chris Whitting.
1: Young Ken was a college student. Some said he was awfully young to be a financial trader, but that didn't discourage him. Ken jumped into trading, running two funds right from his dorm room. A family friend took notice and hired Ken to work at his firm. Clever Ken used computers to spot financial bargains where others might miss them, giving him outstanding results. Before long, he traded up to his own investment firm, where his high-risk hedge fund attracted boku bucks. While the current economy has obviously cut the results, Ken Griffin's Citadel Investment Group has had as much as $12 billion in their investment portfolio. Barely 40, Ken is now a billionaire. It pays to start young if you want to get really rich. With the Success Journal, I'm Chris Whitting.
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9: Partial sunshine is possible at times today. Highs top out near 67 degrees. Southeast winds will be breezy, 10 to 25 miles per hour. And then tonight, mostly cloudy and continued breezy. Chance for showers developing or building into the area. And lows drop to 51. From the Weatherology Weather Center, I'm Phil Jensko.
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2: Walk out.
3: It's time for a Twins Minute. I'm John Vitas. Ryan Kreiler delivered the big blow for the Twins in the finale against the Astros, a three-run homer to put the Twins up 4-1. Ryan was asked after the game what he's been doing to improve his offense.
4: Last year I was kind of in a no stride, wasn't really picking my foot up. This year kind of back to what feels comfortable, swinging like I was in high school basically, and trying to take the perfect swing out of it and just trying to hit hard.
3: It's working. Kreiler has more homers now this year than the rest of his major league career combined. So why did he decide to change his approach to his approach?
4: A lot of trial and error. And, I've had a couple seasons where I never felt like I got hot. And that's frustrating as a player because, you got more in the tank. And last time I really felt good was probably like 21 or 22 when I felt like I was really swinging it well. And so just try to get back to those kind of feels and that approach.
3: This has been a presentation of the Treasure Island Baseball Network.
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6: One lucky New Jersey lottery player got the surprise of a lifetime when he found a ticket worth millions in an old pair of pants. People.com says the unidentified player found the winning pick six ticket from last May, just 8 days before it was set to expire. It was worth $5.9 million. When the lottery announced last month that the massive prize had not been claimed, the winner decided to speak with the employees at the gas station, which he frequented often. While they didn't know for sure who the winner was, they knew that only a few of their regular players opted for pick six as their game of choice, and they told them to double check everything. After checking every possible corner, he decided to go through his closet and check every pants pocket, one of which did in fact have a crumpled multi-million dollar winning pick six ticket stuffed inside. That'll do it for this hour. For Nicole Murray and Dom Savino, I'm Mike Gavin. 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

0: 500 months for using her nonprofit to steal federal funds from the child nutrition program. The money was intended to feed low-income children during the COVID-19 pandemic. Judge Nancy Brazil in federal court yesterday told her, quote, "This is the vortex of fraud and you are at the epicenter." Bach was reportedly crying as she said she was sorry and admitted to being responsible. She was taken away by the U.S. Marshals and returned to the Sherburne County Jail in Elk River. And a series of cyber tips have led to child pornography charges against a Rochester man. The criminal complaint says Rochester police received multiple tips this month and last month regarding suspected child sexual abuse material being uploaded onto a cloud account belonging to 24-year-old Alexander Rochard Carter. Officers seized a cell phone while searching his home on Tuesday. The criminal complaint also says that Carter admitted to downloading and sharing the material, which included two videos of girls ages 10 and under engaging in sexual conduct with adults. Twins back out on the road, opening a series this weekend at the Boston Red Sox. Coverage from Fenway Park starts at 5:30 this evening here on News Talk 1340, KROC AM and 96.9 FM. 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
2: Partial sunshine is possible at times today. Highs top out near 67 degrees. Southeast winds will be breezy, 10 to 25 miles per hour. And then tonight, mostly cloudy and continued breezy. Chance for showers developing or building into the area. And lows drop to 51. From the Weatherology Weather Center, I'm Phil Jensko.

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0: optimistic that this would, you know, this would get him over. 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And what ended up happening was, despite, you know, more than 200 interviews, and but he has no offers yet.
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3: Good morning. It's 6:30 in downtown Rochester, 50. As Memorial Day weekend launches the busy summer travel season, Minnesota law enforcement agencies are ramping up a statewide crackdown on speeding. Shannon Graybaugh is with the Office of Traffic Safety.
4: From Memorial Day through Labor Day, Minnesota roads are some of the heaviest traveled of the year. Unfortunately, these months can also become the deadliest when people make bad decisions behind the wheel.
3: Graybaugh says many people assume most traffic deaths occur during the winter months.
4: When the snow melts and the skies are clear and roads are dry, we tend to see more deadly crashes. Drivers become more comfortable, speeds increase, and too many people underestimate the risk.
3: Last year in Minnesota, there were 102 speed-related deaths and 388 serious injury crashes. Police in Minneapolis are investigating a shooting near North High School that left a 16-year-old boy dead and a man wounded. First responders found the teen outside with life-threatening gunshot wounds yesterday evening and were unable to save him. The 44-year-old man suffered an apparent non-life-threatening gunshot wound and was taken to a hospital. The victims have not been identified and no arrests have been announced. And the EPA is awarding Minnesota more than $57 million to replace lead service water lines. It's the final year of federal funding for the program. The money comes from the Drinking Water State Revolving Fund and is part of the EPA's 2037 deadline to eliminate all lead pipes used for drinking water. A look at the weather I forecast. Chance of rain today, highs in the 60s overnight, dipping down to a low, reaching into the mid-40s. More news on the KROC.
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4: 34 minutes after the hour, Mike Gavin in for Gordon Deal along with Nicole Murray on this Friday before Memorial Day. Here's some of the stories and headlines we're following for you. Republican pushback cancels votes on funding ICE and a war powers resolution. Iran is said to be brokering a deal to charge ships using the Strait of Hormuz. President Trump delays the signing of an executive order on artificial intelligence. A United flight from Newark Airport was forced to make an emergency landing in Washington, D.C. last night. Two-time NASCAR champion Kyle Busch has died at the age of 41. Stephen Colbert's Late Show signs off for the final time. The Knicks go up 2-0 on the Cavaliers in the Eastern Conference Final. Spurs and Thunder play Game 3 in the West tonight. And the twin Florida sisters who made history on graduation day. That story in about 20 minutes. Well, given the continued stalemate in the Strait of Hormuz, what's ahead for gasoline prices as we enter the busy summer driving season? Analysis now from Tom Closa, Chief Energy Advisor at Gulf Oil. So, Tom, looking beyond Memorial Day, what do we see here for the rest of the summer?
5: Well, it probably looks like the second highest summer ever. And I would say we're not quite going to get to the $5 plus numbers that we saw in 2022 when everybody worried that Russian molecules weren't going to make it to the market. This is a much more significant deficit of crude oil and refined products. But for the moment, you know, every time it looks as though the prices might threaten $5, we see something from the White House to try to tamper the enthusiasm there.
4: And it generally works, right?
5: It does work. You know, the only problem is there's a lot of questionable trades that are happening where people are betting billions of dollars in the middle of the week on a lower price outcome. And that doesn't exactly exact confidence in the way that the futures markets operate these days.
4: So what about inventory levels? I mean, we all look and we see the Strait of Hormuz closed and no Gulf oil essentially getting out via cargo ship. Does that mean we could run out of oil at some point?
5: I think that toward the end of the summer, and we really have to worry about this if we get hurricane impacts in the Gulf Coast or the threat of impacts, you know, then we're going to be dealing with sort of the levels necessary to sustain reasonable distribution. Right now we're okay, but we're okay because we started the war with very, very high gasoline stocks and a buffer for crude that was probably about 1 billion barrels. The bad news is we've probably lost about 1.5 billion barrels by now, and that may stretch to 2 billion barrels by, you know, the time the Strait gets some sort of resumption of normal. So we're not out of the woods yet, and we got to deal with some pretty high numbers.
4: When would we be excited about a dropping price of gasoline if, say, the Strait of Hormuz opened this afternoon? How long would that take?
5: Okay. Well, you know, the oddity is you're going to see gasoline prices tip just a little bit lower here between now and Monday, Memorial Day. That's because yesterday had a big drop of about 20 to 25 cents in wholesale. But I don't think we're going to have a trend of lower prices until the Strait reopens. And when it does, you know, my hunch is that we'll see crude oil prices drop. We'll see gasoline prices drop immediately. But then prices are going to recover because people are going to realize that

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0: Hefty slider bag. Silly with a slide. One more time now, y'all. 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
4: From ABC News, I'm Sherry Preston. Millions of Americans traveling this Memorial Day weekend, but millions more are staying home amid much higher gas prices than last year. ABC's Trevor Ault with more.
5: While a record-breaking number of Americans are expected to travel for Memorial Day weekend, the high cost of gas is forcing some families to choose to stay home.
6: Betsy Rosado says she's prioritizing saving for her children's education.
7: The way the gas prices are, it's not reasonable for us to go anywhere. We can't afford it. And I have to start saving for the kids' needs for school.
4: The average price of a gallon of gas, 40% more than Memorial Day last year, averaging $4.56 a gallon nationwide. Fellow NASCAR drivers are reacting to the shocking news of driver Kyle Busch's death. His family announced that he had passed away at the age of 41 following a severe illness. Denny Hamlin says Busch's personality wasn't for everyone, but his racing was extraordinary.
8: He just found speed in ways that you just couldn't imagine. I mean, I drove the same race cars as him. I couldn't go as fast as him.
4: He says Busch's driving made everyone better. Busch overheard asking for medical help after a race just 2 weeks ago. The exact cause of his death has not been released. Continued anger on Capitol Hill over the so-called anti-weaponization fund. Acting Attorney General Todd Blanche trying to soothe GOP lawmakers to no avail, says ABC's Ali Pekorin.
9: He met with Senate Republicans for over 2 hours on Thursday. And from what we know from folks in the room, things got pretty intense. We've heard there was yelling in the room, fighting in the room. A lot of Republicans who we don't usually hear speaking up against the administration, saying their piece, trying to persuade the administration to take a different stand on this fund.
4: After first saying the U.S. would be reducing troop levels in Europe, President Trump now posts he is sending an additional 5,000 American service members to Poland. You're listening to ABC News.
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16: Good morning. It's 7:03 in downtown Rochester. 50. An Austin man has been sentenced to more than 5.5 years in prison for multiple child pornography convictions. 21-year-old Jason Vanderwerd originally faced 13 felony charges connected to an investigation launched last fall, but entered into a plea agreement admitting to 4 child pornography charges. The criminal complaint says an examination of his devices seized by law enforcement uncovered numerous videos and images of child sexual abuse material, including depictions of sexual assaults involving children as young as infants. The Minnesota Supreme Court has agreed to hear an appeal involving a dispute over the estate of a prominent and wealthy Rochester businessman. Ann Schifolius was disinherited from a trust set up by the late Gus Schifolius after she sought to have her brother, Rochester businessman Andy Schifolius, removed as the sole trustee by alleging financial wrongdoing involving millions of dollars. The High Court has agreed to consider whether

0: They're just asking for an interpretation of a no contest provision of the trust. Listen, have her removed as a beneficiary. And authorities in southern Minnesota are searching for a woman accused of stealing more than $30,000 through a string of bank fraud cases this month. The Blue Earth County Sheriff's Office says the suspect used personal information belonging to other people to withdraw money from existing home equity lines of credit at banks in Rochester, along with Waldorf, St. Peter, Eagle Lake, and Hutchinson between the 7th and 13th. Investigators have released surveillance images of the suspect and are asking anyone with information to contact law enforcement. Load and check out the free KROC News app or visit KROCnews.com. 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
2: Partial sunshine is possible at times today. Highs top out near 67 degrees. Southeast winds will be breezy, 10 to 25 miles per hour. And then tonight, mostly cloudy and continued breezy. Chance for showers developing or building into the area. And lows drop to 51. From the Weatherology Weather Center, I'm Phil Jensko.

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4: We're speaking with Andrew Keschner, personal finance reporter at MarketWatch. The story is called Memorial Day Sales Mark Down Fridges and Dishwashers. Too bad many Americans aren't buying them right now. All right, this is kind of like a, I guess, sort of like a, an economic or retail but what are we learning here? What's polling and or earning reports telling us?
6: Well, yeah, so it's telling us that right now, I mean, as gas prices have gone up and just, you know, that constant drumbeat of like constant price increases here and there, like little bits here and there, people are pulling back on big ticket appliances. Unless, they, you know, I mean, if the fridge breaks down, if, you know, the stove breaks down, I mean, you know, people have to buy these things. But for the upgrades, for the, well, that looks like a great deal and might as well go for it, people are not doing that right now. Almost half of consumers said that they were uncomfortable or very uncomfortable buying a large appliance right now. Up from, you know, even 1 month earlier. I mean, we're hearing it from earnings calls where in Whirlpool said they were seeing recession type pullbacks on the discretionary spending. So it shows that, I mean, gas prices, I think it's like, it's a very front of mind thing. And when people see that going up, they start to all of a sudden, you know, try and keep their powder dry elsewhere.
4: Oh, or, goodness.
6: Yeah.
4: What do we typically see on Memorial Day? That this is like the appliance sale type of holiday?
6: Well, you know, as I kind of learned along the way, I it's like, well, why mattresses? Why these like home furnishing things? And the thing is a lot of people, I mean, it's sort of kind of like tied with, you know, the real estate market and, you know, moving into new places, whether it's a new home or a new rental, and you need those new things in some instances. So it's typically the time for 10%, 20% off. Again, that might not be enough to entice people in the door this year.
4: We're speaking with Andy Keschner, personal finance reporter at MarketWatch. The story is called Memorial Day Sales Mark Down Fridges and Dishwashers. Too bad many Americans aren't buying them right now. Is the guidance now to sort of hold your powder till July 4th? Keep it dry till July 4th?
6: Yeah. Hold the powder or, you know, keep the fridge door shut on spending. I talked to one retail insider and he was saying he's expecting for this upcoming, you know, holiday season, the kind of like the normal deals again, like kind of that 20% zone. But if and when customers don't really bite at it because, again, they're holding on to their money, businesses, they have to move inventory. And so July 4th sales could be a little bit more aggressive in their price discounts to hopefully entice people then. So, you know, if you're planning something, you can see.

0: your money, or you could just pray that your dishwasher or the fridge doesn't break down until July 4th, and then go for it.
1: That's Andrew Keschner from Market Watch with our own Gordon Deal. Just about 30 minutes after the hour now, you're listening to This Morning, America's First News.

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2: Good morning. It's 7:31 in downtown Rochester, 50. Rochester police have issued a community notification regarding a new address for a level 3 sex offender. 50-year-old Dante Lamont Hampton moved into a residence in the 1900 block of 8 and a half Street Southeast in Rochester at the start of the month. Hampton was released from prison 5 years ago and had previously registered his address as a halfway house on the Olmsted County campus in Southeast Rochester. Court records show his criminal history includes a criminal sexual conduct conviction in 2010 and felony convictions for failing to register as a predatory offender in 2014. He was also convicted of escaping from custody in 2017. Minnesota saw a rebound in job growth in April, adding nearly 16,000 jobs, the largest monthly increase in more than a year. That's according to the Minnesota Department of Employment and Economic Development, which also says the state's job growth outpaced the national rate, while Minnesota's unemployment rate held steady at 4.5%. Deed Commissioner Matt Virolik says that sectors including leisure, hospitality, construction, and manufacturing, along with transportation, all posted gains. The Minnesota Department of Natural Resources is offering up some tips on how you can prevent wildfires this holiday weekend. Wildfire prevention specialist Karen Harrison says in Minnesota, over 90% of wildfires are caused by people.
3: Campfire safety. Check, make sure there's no flammable materials within 5 feet of your fire. It's best to keep that fire contained, so a fire ring or rock ring. Keep them under 3 feet by 3 feet. Someone should always be supervising and watching that fire.
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4: Partial sunshine is possible at times today. Highs top out near 67 degrees. Southeast winds will be breezy, 10 to 25 miles per hour. And then tonight, mostly cloudy and continued breezy. Chance for showers developing or building into the area. And lows drop to 51. From the Weatherology Weather Center, I'm Phil Jensko.
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11: Mike Gavin in for Gordon Deal, along with Nicole Murray on this Friday before Memorial Day. Here's some of the stories and headlines we're following for you. Republican pushback cancels votes on funding ICE and a war powers resolution. Iran is said to be brokering a deal to charge ships using the Strait of Hormuz. A United flight from Newark Airport was forced to make an emergency landing in Washington, D.C. last night. NASCAR champion Kyle Busch has died suddenly at the age of 41. President Trump says he'll try to attend his son's wedding this weekend, but it's not good timing. The Late Show with Stephen Colbert signs off for the final time. A record 274 climbers climbed Mount Everest in a single day this week. Knicks over Cavs in the NBA playoffs, Spurs Thunder tonight. And the perfect example of why you always need to check your lottery tickets. That cautionary tale in about 20 minutes. President Trump says he postponed an upcoming signing ceremony for his administration's much-anticipated executive order on the artificial intelligence industry. The president said the event, which was set for Thursday afternoon, was delayed because he didn't like certain aspects of it. So what about AI?

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4: One lucky New Jersey lottery player got the surprise of a lifetime when he found a ticket worth millions in an old pair of pants. People.com says the unidentified player found the winning pick six ticket from last May, just 8 days before it was set to expire. It was worth $5.9 million. When the lottery announced last month that the massive prize had not been claimed, the winner decided to speak with the employees at the gas station, which he frequented often. While they didn't know for sure who the winner was, they knew that only a few of their regular players opted for pick six as their game of choice, and they told them to double check everything. After checking every possible corner, he decided to go through his closet and check every pants pocket, one of which did in fact have a crumpled multi-million dollar winning pick six ticket stuffed inside. That'll do it for this hour. For Nicole Murray and Dom Savino, I'm Mike Gavin. 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
9: From ABC News, I'm Sherry Preston. Secretary of State Marco Rubio meeting with NATO foreign ministers in Sweden today, telling the alliance his boss, President Trump, is disappointed with NATO's response to the Iran war. However, he adds,
10: one of the areas where I think we definitely can cooperate on is the defense industrial base. It is clear to the world, to all of us in the alliance and beyond, that we simply are not able to produce munitions today at a rate that are necessary for future needs. That's something that has to be addressed.
9: After first saying the U.S. would be pulling troops from Europe, President Trump posting on social media now, an additional 5,000 U.S. service members will soon be deployed to Poland. The war in Iran pushing gas prices to more than $4.50 a gallon on average, more than 40% higher than gas prices were last Memorial Day weekend. It's $22 more per fill-up, says AAA's Mark Jenkins.
11: What we're seeing is people adjusting the way they travel. So maybe taking shorter road trips, you know, traveling for fewer days, or just expecting to budget more for gasoline and cutting back on what they're willing to spend on their hotel and spending less on shopping and dining out.
9: Going to be a wet Memorial Day weekend for many of us, especially those in the eastern half of the country. Shock still resonating through the racing world on the news that NASCAR great Kyle Busch died this week at age 41 following a severe illness. Here's ABC's Will Reeve.
12: His final win came in what turned out to be his final race. Exactly 1 week ago at the Dover Motor Speedway.
13: Why do these moments never get old, Kyle? because you never know when the last one is.
12: Bush was one of the most successful drivers ever. He holds the all-time record for wins across NASCAR's top three national series, 234 in all.
9: The Sherpa guide, who helped more people summit Mount Everest than anyone else, says there are too many climbers up there. 274 people summited on Thursday, a new record. You're listening to ABC News.
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2: Good morning. Federal authorities are announcing a list of new fraud indictments in Minnesota, and the owner of a Rochester and Kasson childcare business is among the defendants. Jillian Mertens operates Creative Stars Academy. She is also the operator of a business in the Twin Cities. She is charged with one count of wire fraud involving about $425,000. She is one of 15 people indicted who are accused of stealing a combined $90 million. Feeding Our Future founder Amy Bach will spend over 41 years in federal prison for leading the $250 million fraud scheme. She was sentenced to 500 months yesterday for using her nonprofit to steal federal funds from the child nutrition program that were intended to feed low-income children during the COVID pandemic. During the sentencing hearing, federal judge Nancy Brazil told her, quote, "This is a vortex of fraud and you were the epicenter." Bach was seen crying in the courtroom and said she was sorry and admitted to being responsible. She was taken away by U.S. Marshals and returned to the Sherburne County Jail in Elk River. And a series of cyber tips have led to child pornography charges against a Rochester man. The criminal complaint says Rochester police got multiple tips this month and last month regarding suspected child sexual abuse material being uploaded onto a cloud account belonging to 24-year-old Alexander Rochard Carter. Officers seized a cell phone while searching his home Tuesday. The complaint also says Carter admitted to downloading and sharing the material, which included two videos of girls under the age of 10 engaging in sexual conduct with adults. More news on the KROC News app. Time now for the Weather Eye forecast.
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3: Partial sunshine is possible at times today. Highs top out near 67 degrees. Southeast winds will be breezy, 10 to 25 miles per hour. And then tonight, mostly cloudy and continued breezy. Chance for showers developing or building into the area. And lows drop to 51. From the Weatherology Weather Center, I'm Phil Jensko.
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6: From the wild world of D.C. politics to America's culture clash, brace yourself for the reality check you've been waiting for. The one and only Mike Gallagher.
4: It's kind of a weird time. It's Friday of Memorial Day weekend. I hope you'll be with friends, family, loved ones. I hope you'll get to reflect on the sacrifice that so many have made before us. We sort of stand on the shoulders of those who fought for liberty and freedom. Putting their lives on the line. We got a war going on in Iran, such as it is. Got a very strange, awful, sad death in the NASCAR world. If you're a NASCAR fan, you are undoubtedly reeling over the death of Kyle Busch. Very peculiar. It was described as he had a severe illness of some kind. I saw a video coming into work today of him being interviewed just a week ago, and I could see he had one of those breathe right nasal strips on his nose. And when he was getting the interview, before he started the interview, he took it off. Somebody had asked him the other day, "How are you feeling?" Because he was in a race a week or so ago, and he was asked how he was doing because at the end of the race, he had asked for medical assistance and said he needed the doctor there.

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1: Good morning. It's 8:30 in downtown Rochester, 53. As Memorial Day weekend launches a busy summer travel season, Minnesota law enforcement agencies are ramping up a statewide enforcement on speeding. Shannon Grabos with the Office of Traffic Safety.
2: From Memorial Day through Labor Day, Minnesota roads are some of the heaviest traveled of the year. Unfortunately, these months can also become the deadliest when people make bad decisions behind the wheel.
1: Grabos says many people assume more traffic deaths occur during the winter months.
2: When the snow melts and the skies are clear and roads are dry, we tend to see more deadly crashes. Drivers become more comfortable, speeds increase, and too many people underestimate the risk.
1: There were 102 speed-related deaths last year in Minnesota and 388 serious injury crashes. Police in Minneapolis are investigating a shooting near North High School that left a 16-year-old boy dead and a man wounded. First responders found the teen outside with life-threatening gunshot wounds around 5:30 p.m. yesterday. He was pronounced dead at the scene. A 44-year-old man suffered an apparent non-life-threatening gunshot wound and was brought to a hospital. The EPA is awarding Minnesota more than $57 million to replace lead service water lines. It's the final year of federal funding for the program. The money comes from the Drinking Water State Revolving Fund and is part of the EPA's 2037 deadline to eliminate all lead pipes being used for drinking water. And the NASCAR world has been shocked by the sudden death of Kyle Busch, passing away at the age of 41 after being hospitalized with what his family calls a severe illness. ABC's Will Reeves says he was in the winner's circle just a few days ago.
3: His final win came in what turned out to be his final race, exactly 1 week ago at the Dover Motor Speedway.
4: Why do these moments never get old, Kyle?
5: Because you never know when the last one is.
3: Busch was one of the most successful drivers ever. He holds the all-time record for wins across NASCAR's top three national series, 234 in all.
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6: Partial sunshine is possible at times today. Highs top out near 67 degrees. Southeast winds will be breezy, 10 to 25 miles per hour. And then tonight, mostly cloudy and continued breezy. Chance for showers developing or building into the area. And lows drop to 51. From the Weatherology Weather Center, I'm Phil Jensko.
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2: I didn't plan to talk about Stephen Colbert's last show last night on CBS, but I've been thinking a little bit about it, and I do want to share some thoughts with you about his show's demise. They gave him a long time to say goodbye, and boy, he doubled down on his nightly diatribes against President Trump and against conservatives. Never had a conservative on his show. Had a lot of politicians on, all Democrats. And, you know, that's okay. If that's your thing, you want to watch it. I've never seen the Stephen Colbert show. I wouldn't waste 30 seconds of my time. I know what he's about. I've seen the clips. But I do want to get something off my chest. President Trump, incidentally, responded in typical Trumpian fashion to the final episode of the Stephen Colbert late show or late night or whatever they called it over there on CBS. He had the big, he had the Ed Sullivan Theater. He took over from David Letterman, and Letterman had the Ed Sullivan Theater. In fact, they have in huge

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0: Good morning. It's time for the early look at markets here on the Linder Farm Network. I'm Linda Brecke. Chicago Board of Trade prices this morning are higher. July corn up 1¾, December up 2, July soybeans up 6¼, November up 6. And we'll take a closer look at markets coming up. But first, it's time for Ag PhD with Darren Hefty.
1: Don't double up on or use a super high rate of an HPPD. I am Darren Hefty. Since HPPD herbicides are cheap, it may be tempting to use an HPPD twice or to use a high rate. I'll tell you why that's a mistake on today's Ag PhD radio update.
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1: Over the past couple of growing seasons, we've seen massive resistance issues with HPPDs and water hemp. 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For example, the standard use rate of Callisto is 3 ounces per acre. 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That's when we say, no, you're not. Well, of course, you can do whatever you want on your farm, but if your soybean yields have not been great, could it be an HPPD carryover issue? For better corn weed control, add Tuff, Dicamba, or Status. But don't use an HPPD twice and don't exceed the standard rate. I'm Darren Hefty.
0: 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December 486¾, up 1¾. July beans 12¾ of a cent, up 6½. August up 6½. November 11.92, now 11.93¼, up 6½. That's our early look at markets on the Linder Farm Network.

0: Gallagher.
1: 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Got a text from Maryland that kind of misses my point. Here's what Maryland wrote. Canceling Colbert on CBS was strictly a monetary decision. You sound like watching it was a hostage situation. Nobody was forced to watch. And many stopped. That's why he's gone. I don't think it's a hostage. You're right. I've never seen the show. I don't have any desire to watch it. What I'm saying.

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3: From ABC News, I'm Sherry Preston. Fellow NASCAR drivers and race fans are still reeling at news that future Hall of Famer Kyle Busch has died this week at the age of 41 of an undisclosed severe illness.
4: Just to think about the fact that that now he's gone is just impossible to try to process.
3: That's Marty Smith, who covers NASCAR for ESPN. ABC's Will Reeve with more on what happened at a recent race.
5: Just 2 weeks ago at Watkins Glen, Busch was overheard in the middle of the race asking for medical help on his radio.
6: Doctor, guy, tell him I need him after the race, please. I'm going to need a shot.
5: Race announcers characterizing it as a sinus issue.
3: Busch, who had been hospitalized, earned 234 victories across NASCAR's top three national series, the most of all time. Secretary of State Marco Rubio in Sweden for meetings with NATO foreign ministers, saying the war with Iran is working its way out.
7: There's been some slight progress. I don't want to exaggerate it, but there's been a little bit of movement, and that's good. The fundamentals remain the same. Iran can never have a nuclear weapon.
3: After first saying he would pull U.S. troops out of Europe, President Trump now says he will send 5,000 of them to Poland. Continued backlash against the anti-weaponization fund set up by the president. Here's ABC senior White House correspondent Mary Bruce.
8: Republicans are demanding answers and refusing to approve more funding for the president's immigration crackdown until they get them. Acting Attorney General Todd Blanche scrambling to the Hill. For over 2 hours, Blanche getting an earful. Republicans yelling at him. Some of the president's most ardent supporters telling the acting attorney general that the president's fund will cost them the majority in the upcoming midterms.
3: 45 million Americans expected to be either driving or flying this Memorial Day weekend. That's another record. The head of the World Health Organization says the Ebola outbreak in Congo is spreading rapidly and poses a very high risk at the national level. However, he says the risk at the global level remains low. You're listening to ABC News.
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0: Originally faced 13 felony charges connected to an investigation launched last fall, but entered into a plea agreement and admitted to 4 child pornography counts. The criminal complaint says an examination of his devices seized by law enforcement uncovered numerous videos and images of child sexual abuse material, including depictions of sexual assaults involving children as young as infants. The Minnesota Supreme Court has agreed to hear an appeal involving a dispute over the estate of a prominent and wealthy Rochester businessman. Ann Schifolius was disinherited from a trust set up by the late Gus Schifolius after she sought to have her brother, Rochester businessman Andy Schifolius, removed as the sole trustee, alleging financial wrongdoing involving millions of dollars. The High Court has agreed to consider whether just asking for an interpretation of a no-contest provision of the trust was enough to have her removed as a beneficiary. And authorities in southern Minnesota are hunting for a woman accused of stealing more than $30,000 through a string of bank fraud cases this month. The Blue Earth County Sheriff's Office says the suspect used personal information belonging to other people to withdraw money from existing home equity lines of credit at banks in Rochester, Waldorf, St. Peter, Eagle Lake, and Hutchinson between May 7th and 13th. Investigators have released surveillance images of the suspect and are asking anyone with information to contact law enforcement. More news on the KROC News app.
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2: Partial sunshine is possible at times today. Highs top out near 67 degrees. Southeast winds will be breezy, 10 to 25 miles per hour. And then tonight, mostly cloudy and continued breezy. Chance for showers developing or building into the area. And lows drop to 51. From the Weatherology Weather Center, I'm Phil Jensen.
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0: show his criminal history includes a criminal sexual conduct conviction in 2010 and felony convictions for failing to register as a predatory offender in 2014. He was also convicted of escaping from custody in 2017. Minnesota saw a rebound in job growth last month, adding nearly 16,000 jobs, the largest monthly increase in more than a year. The Minnesota Department of Employment and Economic Development also says the state's job growth outpaced the national rate, while Minnesota's unemployment rate held steady at 4.5%. Deed Commissioner Matt Virolik says sectors including leisure and hospitality, construction, manufacturing, and transportation all posted gains. The Minnesota DNR is offering up some tips on how to prevent wildfires this holiday weekend. Wildfire prevention specialist Karen Harrison says in Minnesota, over 90% of wildfires are caused by people.
1: Campfire safety. Check, make sure there's no flammable materials within 5 feet of your fire. It's best to keep that fire contained, so a fire ring or rock ring. Keep them under 3 feet by 3 feet. Someone should always be supervising and watching that fire.
0: And the hurricane season gets started in just over a week. Weather experts are predicting a relatively quiet summer in the Atlantic. However, the annual forecast comes with a stack of caveats. Here's ABC's Jim Ryan.
2: Between June 1st and the end of November, their prediction is for a below-average 8 to 14 named storms, says Dr. Neil Jacobs.
3: And 1 to 3 major hurricanes with winds at or above 111 miles an hour.
2: But NOAA's lead hurricane forecaster, Matt Rosenkranz, urges coastal communities not to let their guard down.
4: You want to know your threat now to be able to plan for that threat and then get your supplies ready.
2: Even in a year with only a few storms, it takes only one hurricane to affect an entire region of the country. Jim Ryan, ABC News.
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5: Partial sunshine is possible at times today. Highs top out near 67 degrees. Southeast winds will be breezy, 10 to 25 miles per hour. And then tonight, mostly cloudy and continued breezy. Chance for showers developing or building into the area. And lows drop to 51. From the Weatherology Weather Center, I'm Phil Jensko.
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9: 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People are loving Salem News Channel, and we appreciate it. A lot of people are going on the cruise from watching us on the Salem News Channel. The big Gulf of America cruise, November the 14th. I'm excited about a great vacation. I'm headed on my own personal vacation later today. But in November, we're going to take hundreds of you with us to the Gulf of America cruise. We sail out of the port of Fort Lauderdale on November the 14th. It's a week of sun and fun and white sandy beaches and great conversations. I'll be on the ship along with Scott Jennings, who is becoming a national treasure, if he isn't already, for doing battle on CNN every night the way he has to. And, of course, he's got his own show here at Salem Media. Larry O'Connor, our new morning show host on many stations around the country and on Salem News Channel, he'll be along. Kurt Schlichter, Colonel Kurt from Town Hall, is going to be on the ship with us. Jen Horn, who I adore, she's the morning host on KRLA in Los Angeles. We're going to have a great time together. We have a bunch of great events on the ship every night. During the day, we'll explore the blue waters of the Caribbean. You'll see the ruins of Cozumel and Jamaica and the Bahamas. For all the details, just text the

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4: From ABC News, I'm Sherry Preston. Some NATO allies and defense officials are questioning President Trump's decision to send 5,000 American troops to Poland just weeks after he ordered 5,000 troops to be pulled out of Europe. Sweden's foreign minister calling the move confusing and not easy to navigate. Response from Secretary of State Marco Rubio attending a meeting of NATO leaders in Sweden.
5: We have obligations in the Indo-Pacific. We have obligations in the Middle East. We have obligations in the Western Hemisphere. So this has been an ongoing process. It shouldn't be a surprise to anybody.
4: Earlier today, Rubio said the president has been disappointed in the response by some NATO allies to operations in the Middle East. Those operations leading to a spike in gas prices nationwide this Memorial Day weekend, gas costing more than $1.30 a gallon this time than it did last year. Other things also costing more, says ABC's Morgan Norwood.
6: Your Memorial Day burgers may come with a side of sticker shock. The price for items like meat, fruit, and veggies are on the rise, but one grocery chain is promising to start cutting prices. Listen up, Kroger says it's trying to win back customers from Walmart and Costco, and it says costs will be trimmed to help reduce prices.
4: The head of the World Health Organization says the risk of Ebola spreading in the Congo is high. High, but the risk is low globally. Meantime, the International Rescue Committee says the Trump administration's severe budget cuts have weakened the response.
7: The organization says the cuts also hurt the capacity to respond to contain the outbreak. Now, the U.S. funding had included things like waste management areas, triage zones, hand washing stations. It says that many facilities are operating without basic protective supplies.
4: ABC's Patrick Reville. Police in Britain renewing calls for more witnesses as they broaden their investigation into Prince Andrew over his association with Jeffrey Epstein. Still no cause of death listed except severe illness in the passing of NASCAR driver Kyle Busch, who was only 41 when he died this week. You're listening to ABC News.
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13: Good morning. Federal authorities are announcing a list of new fraud indictments in Minnesota, and the owner of a Rochester and Kasson childcare business is among the defendants. Jillian Mertens operates Creative Stars Academy. She is also the operator of a business in the Twin Cities. She is charged with one count of wire fraud involving about $425,000. She is one of 15 people indicted who are accused of stealing a combined $90 million. Feeding Our Future founder Amy Bach will spend over 41 years in federal prison for leading the $250 million fraud scheme. She was sentenced to 500 months yesterday for using her nonprofit to steal federal funds from the child nutrition program that were intended to feed low-income children during the COVID pandemic. During the sentencing hearing, federal judge Nancy Brazil told her, quote, "This is a vortex of fraud and you were the epicenter." Bach was seen crying in the courtroom and said she was sorry and admitted to being responsible. She was taken away by U.S. Marshals and returned to the Sherburne County Jail.

in Elk River. And a series of cyber tips have led to child pornography charges against a Rochester man. The criminal complaint says Rochester police got multiple tips this month and last month regarding suspected child sexual abuse material being uploaded onto a cloud account belonging to 24-year-old Alexander Rochard Carter. Officers seized a cell phone while searching his home Tuesday. The complaint also says Carter admitted to downloading and sharing the material, which included two videos of girls under the age of 10 engaging in sexual conduct with adults. More news on the KROC News app. Time now for the

0: 53. Cloudy skies expected tomorrow. Slight chance of rain showers. Daytime highs approaching 73. From the Weatherology Weather Center, I'm meteorologist Paul Fromm.
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3: Every Memorial Day, we are called to remember the men and women in uniform who died while serving America. If you're a Gold Star family member or if you lost a friend in combat, this day is especially poignant. In the early 90s, while serving in the Marine Corps, I was assigned to the ceremonial detail at the National Memorial Cemetery in Quantico, Virginia. During my time in the detail, I was honored to participate in over 100 ceremonial burials, either folding the flag or firing my rifle. The veterans we interred in Quantico did not perish in battle, but they did deserve tribute for their service. When we honor the fallen this Memorial Day, we might wonder, where did these men and women serve? What did they witness? Who was waiting for them to return? 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We discover it written in books and chiseled on stone. This Memorial Day, let's remember the people who gave their lives for our country. Gunny called me Hawkins. You can call me Hawk.

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the veterans we interred in Quantico did not perish in battle, but they did deserve tribute for their service. When we honor the fallen this Memorial Day, we might wonder, where did these men and women serve? What did they witness? Who was waiting for them to return? Knowing America's history is important. We discover it written in books and chiseled on stone. This Memorial Day, let's remember the people who gave their lives for our country. Gunny called me Hawkins. You can call me Hawk.

0: Every Memorial Day, we are called to remember the men and women in uniform who died while serving America. If you're a Gold Star family member or if you lost a friend in combat, this day is especially poignant. In the early 90s, while serving in the Marine Corps, I was assigned to the ceremonial detail at the National Memorial Cemetery in Quantico, Virginia. During my time in the detail, I was honored to participate in over 100 ceremonial burials, either folding the flag or firing my rifle. The veterans we interred in Quantico did not perish in battle, but they did deserve tribute for their service. When we honor the fallen this Memorial Day, we might wonder, where did these men and women serve? What did they witness? Who is waiting for them to return? Knowing America's history is important. We discover it written in books and chiseled on stone. This Memorial Day, let's remember the people who gave their lives for our country. Gunny called me Hawkins. You can call me Hawk.
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2: Sunshine mixed with clouds at times today, with daytime highs approaching 65. Winds out of the southeast, 10 to 20 miles per hour. Chance of thunderstorms tonight, lows around 53. Cloudy skies expected tomorrow. Slight chance of rain showers. Daytime highs approaching 73. From the Weatherology Weather Center, I'm meteorologist Paul Frombley.
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in the detail, I was honored to participate in over 100 ceremonial burials, either folding the flag or firing my rifle. 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What did they witness? 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Knowing America's history is important. We discover it written in books and chiseled on stone. 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
1: Sunshine mixed with clouds at times today, with daytime highs approaching 65. Winds out of the southeast, 10 to 20 miles per hour. Chance of thunderstorms tonight, lows around 53. Cloudy skies expected tomorrow. Slight chance of rain showers. Daytime highs approaching 73. From the Weatherology Weather Center, I'm meteorologist Paul Trombley.
2: 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And I will kill you.
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5: I knew you'd go. Hey, Mom! The meatloaf! 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The meatloaf!
6: When you want to talk sports, you ask folks who have seen it all up close. So on The Al Travis Show, we go with the guys at the end of the bench. Time to talk all things sports.
7: We've got them, John and Dan, the guys at the end of the bench. Gentlemen, I'm watching close the NBA conference finals. The Spurs and OKC are going to be off the charts. Just love it. Here's my conundrum watching the Cavaliers and the Knicks. If we were in the East, that'd be such a great matchup. We would be right there, us against the Knicks. You imagine playing against Cat 7 times. It would be so interesting, and we'd have a chance. You watch those other two Oklahoma City Spurs. We're just not there. Your thoughts, Dan?
8: Oh, no. Yeah. No, we are not. No, that's exactly it. Just watching those two playing against each other. You know, how OKC, I mean, it's, he used the term shut down Wemby, yeah. But, you know, but made Wemby in game two, just made Wemby
7: a normal guy.
8: A normal good player.
7: Yeah. Yep. Yeah, that's right. That's
8: a normal, a normal good player. But game one, the Spurs did the same thing we did against them. You know, they stole game one. Shocking after Oklahoma City, did two straight sweeps.
7: And not to rip his numbers in game one, but he did have an extra 10 minutes of playing time. So, I think it was at 29 at the end of regulation. He did get to 41. I'm not ripping his good game. But they made him more normal. The difference was SGA, who had extra time, didn't score well, but he did very well in the second game. So he figured out how to score. John, your thoughts on what I said about maybe the East is for us. We'd have a chance of winning a conference championship, then go to the championship game and get beat up, but at least we'd get to the end.
9: Yeah. You look at the teams, you look at how they played, we would match up and hold our own and, very good chance we'd win, to your point, Al. It would be interesting to see that.
7: No.
8: Hey, the Bucks are in the East, why
9: not? Yeah. And this same conversation happens in football, too.
7: Yeah.
9: The way they divvy that up, and even in baseball to a degree. Yeah. It's interesting because they keep talking about alignments and geography, but then I think it's the TV revenue that really drives it. Because they want to have matchup games that people are going to watch.
7: Well, that's why being in the East for us would be a much better deal. We'd see
9: it
7: many
9: would be
7: more
9: a better
7: games
9: deal for us. Yeah, we wouldn't have 9:30 game starts. Yeah,
7: exactly,
9: which would be really nice.
7: But that all being said, and you, Dan, you're kind of a computer guy. This AI thing's driving me nuts. There must have been three or four, maybe five stories on my Facebook or my X yesterday, where they take like Ant's picture. And then they put him in a Cavs uniform, or they take it. They say, "Hey, here's the news story from the Minnesota Timberwolves." I'm like, "So you got to read it? Are we doing something crazy?" And it's just all crap. Yep. But I ask you each with sincerity, John. In Minnesota, maybe you don't have to. We're okay with just getting to the playoffs. But this Conley, the guy in charge of the Timberwolves, I don't think he understands we have a limited time with Ant being our, Ant.
9: Yeah.
7: What do you got to do, John? Who do you bring in? What do you go after if you want to make us competitive with the other two teams?
9: Well, we talked about it during the playoffs. We need a victor kind of guy, okay? I'm not saying it's got
7: to
9: be
7: aliens
9: to
7: come down again.
9: Level.
7: More aliens from some basketball planet where Victor came from? Is that what you're looking at, John? Go get him.
9: There's got to be a big center man that can do that stuff. Gobert is great defensively.

0: Val, that Iowa fellow we had that sat on the bench for a while. What the heck was
1: Oh,
0: his name?
1: free, what's his name? Garza. Free Garza.
2: Yes. Garza.
1: Where'd Garza go?
0: You know, if
2: Boston.
0: Yeah, a big presence like that guy, I mean, he dominated the Big Ten. What's he doing now? Could we get him back? Is he like really shooting things up?
1: Well, we'd have to
2: get I object.
1: Go ahead.
2: Yeah.
1: Go ahead, Dan.
2: I object to see what he's done. There was a lot of excitement about him.
1: One
2: preseason with Boston, he was finally going to get a chance to play, and he was going to show who he is.
1: But
2: the
1: but
2: fact
1: if we,
2: that,
1: but if we brought him yeah. in, Engels won't get any time.
2: No.
0: Oh well.
1: Sorry. I'm not.
0: Get
1: answering.
0: Back to you on that one, Al.
2: So yeah,
1: Dan, your thoughts? What are we going to do now? Chet Holmgren, I believe, could get to be that guy. Wimby's got him right now, but I think he balances that out. He's an old Minnesota dude, isn't he? Doesn't he have ties here? Couldn't we go get Chet?
2: He's one of us.
1: Yeah.
2: He's one of us.
1: Mediocrity.
2: Whether he would be, whether he'd be the guy or not, I don't know. What's your thoughts on Behringer at this point? Because, I mean, he's there.
1: Why hasn't he played more? My thought on Behringer, we only see him in scrap time, and why is that?
2: Because he's so young. That's the argument, at least, because he's so young, they have to, you know, that he's just basically in almost like the unofficial minor league call up right now.
1: That's what's weird about that, Dan, is you look at OKC and you looked at the Spurs. They're talking about how young these guys are. Everybody's under 25 or something. So we got a young kid. Well, we can't play him until what? He hits 30 until, you know, him and Conley can sign up for Social Security. What are we doing?
2: I don't know. That's I still want to see him, but he's just raw. He's just too raw, too raw. It's like, well, why isn't in the why is he in like in the G League or something that you know playing every day?
0: In Europe.
1: Yeah. All right, so we don't have any answers to that question. Thank goodness. Let's talk.
2: No,
1: this
2: don't.
1: Then.
2: No,
1: I know it was. What are we going to call then? Because we'll get through the weekend with a lot more games. Spurs and Thunder, they're tied one apiece. They head down to San Antonio. Which way do you see this series going, Dan?
2: I still see Oklahoma City pulling it out. It's almost, again, it's reminding me a lot of the Wolves-Spurs series where the Spurs kind of stole one in game one, but then they were very much kind of brought back to earth. Yeah. And I think we're going to see more. It's not going to be five games. It's not going to be five games. I think it's going to go at least six. But I do think Oklahoma City wins it.
1: Well, I think it would have been much closer, John. I throw it to you. Except the Spurs have lost Fox now and Harper. One of the things they had is they could just keep throwing really good players at you, and two of them are already off. So I'm leaning with Dan. What are your thoughts, John?
0: Yeah, it's going to be Oklahoma City. It's possible it could go seven games. You know, because the Spurs are that good, and if OKC is off a little, but it'll be at least six games.
1: Yeah.
0: If not seven, but OKC will end up winning out.
1: Can you imagine?
0: And probably end up going all the way. I know we're not there yet.
1: Yeah. How about a game seven between those two? How much must watch would that have to be? Because Victor's going to go for SGA, the MVP. That would be so much fun. On the other hand, Cavs have lost again to the Knicks. Knicks are up 2-0. Which one of those gets to play for second place? Because they ain't got a shot for one. Dan?
2: It's the Knicks. They're just on a roll. I just looked it up this way. Since being down 2-1 in round one to Atlanta, they have now reeled off seven in a row.
1: Yeah.
2: Seven to get there. So they won the three, eight, they won the four, nine. We're up to nine right now. They're up to nine in a row since then.
1: Yeah.
2: Do
1: you, John, your thoughts on it? Then I'll ask you guys a trick question.
0: It's going to be the Knicks. The question will be, will the Knicks win any games in the finals?
1: Do the Knicks and the Cavs and all the people on that side know how lopsided this is? Do they know they're playing for second place, or we're nine in a row?
0: I think in a tiny, tiny little box in the back of their brains,
1: the
0: but
1: truth teller.
0: New Yorkers overall are probably, you know, that's not a conscious thought. They're like, oh, it's the Knicks, you know, and it's just going to be like the Lakers. You think it's some kind of god that is unstoppable.
1: That Dan, his point on that is LeBron came out today and said that they're not in the league with San Antonio and OKC. Oh,

0: And there's LA, and he's like the guy, and he's like, we're just not there. Can a basketball player on the Knicks or the Cavs realize, boys, we're just playing to get embarrassed on national TV in a week?
1: Yes, I think they are fully aware of that. However, they are also part of the reason why, you know, it's not just natural talent that has these guys where they are in the world right now, and just and also within the league. It's because they, you know, it's because they can set that stuff aside in their heads. You know, they are, you know, they are professionals. As much as we don't, as much as we question that with the Wolves sometimes, you know, these are guys who it's, you know, that they still, they, it's like, yeah, it, the way I look at it, it's not like you and I, when you're playing a pickup game as a 25-year-old or something, you know, or even as a 50-something or whoever, whatever, that's, you know, we know when we're dramatically outclassed and we slow down, you know, and we, it's like, yeah, okay, yeah, we'll try pressure, but it's just, and we're just laughing about it. But you know, that's not the mindset. That's
0: I played old NBA basketball, old man basketball, we called it in Fairmont for a while. Because we're all old, you didn't want anybody to get hurt. I swear to you, everyone on the Knicks and the Cavs are watching the other two teams play and going, did Victor twist his ankle? Don't tell me they're not. They may not want to get him injured for life, but for a couple, 3 weeks, was that an Achilles? Yeah.
1: Yeah, yeah. Oh, yeah, exactly.
0: We got to go.
1: Oh, yeah.
0: Probably all great Christians, but in the back of their heads, like, it's the only way. We'll be back after this on the Al Travis Show.
2: Abuses in the 340B prescription drug program increased healthcare costs in Minnesota by $158 million. 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The worst part? 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Congress is finally working to reform the 340B program, and state legislators should let them. Minnesota doesn't need legislation to protect Minneapolis-based corporate health systems and the profits they make off a program meant to help low-income patients. Tell your legislators to stand with Greater Minnesota, not Big Minneapolis Health Systems. 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

Every Memorial Day, we are called to remember the men and women in uniform who died while serving America. If you're a Gold Star family member or if you lost a friend in combat, this day is especially poignant. In the early 90s, while serving in the Marine Corps, I was assigned to the ceremonial detail at the National Memorial Cemetery in Quantico, Virginia. During my time in the detail, I was honored to participate in over 100 ceremonial burials, either folding the flag or firing my rifle. The veterans we interred in Quantico did not perish in battle, but they did deserve tribute for their service. When we honor the fallen this Memorial Day, we might wonder, where did these men and women serve? What did they witness? Who is waiting for them to return? Knowing America's history is important. We discover it written in books and chiseled on stone. This Memorial Day, let's remember the people who gave their lives for our country. Gunny called me Hawkins. You can call me Hawk.

0: the veterans we interred in Quantico did not perish in battle, but they did deserve tribute for their service. When we honor the fallen this Memorial Day, we might wonder, where did these men and women serve? What did they witness? Who was waiting for them to return? Knowing America's history is important. We discover it written in books and chiseled on stone. This Memorial Day, let's remember the people who gave their lives for our country. Gunny called me Hawkins. You can call me Hawk.
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1: And we've got them. The guys in the bench, John and Dan, they're here because they're big, massive Twins fans, lifers, if you will. And I will probably ruin our friendship here. But when the season started, we mentioned the lineup, and obviously pitching was going to be an issue. But you look at the Walners and the Lewises and the Buxtons, and if these guys all made, you know, their potential, watch out, we could give a run at least on the offensive side. Lewis is at AAA, Walner's at AAA. Somebody convinced me to go to the ballpark and watch a game when I should go to St. Paul and watch it at AAA. Those are the guys I know. Dan?
4: Plus there's some pretty good prospects still there right now too. Although we're starting to see them here.
1: They're all up here now. Yeah, we've got.
4: Well, some of them are. Yeah, that's a. But yeah, no, they've just been terrible. I mean, the guys you're talking about. I mean, Buxton obviously Buxton has been fantastic, but the other guys you're talking about here have been, I mean, they're clearly unplayable. Yeah. They both need, Walner and Lewis need resets of some sort, and just to dip back to, you know, I've been a big Walner supporter. I've been backing him even last year. A lot of people were complaining about him. He was a very down year for him last year, but he was still a better than serviceable major league outfielder. Right now he is. Oh dear God! Yeah, it's and same thing for Lewis. He's just, he's just a shell of the guy that we saw. And the thing for Lewis is it's been over 2 years now.
1: Yeah,
4: since he was the guy that we knew, and his Jersey night's coming up. His Jersey giveaway night.
1: John, he didn't fill the obligation that I was hoping for. Convince me I should go to a Twins game, and I'll throw something out. You're looking at Buxton having one of the best years of his career. I mean, he is just outstanding. Could be worth the price of admission. When Joe Ryan pitches, he's having a good time. But that would be it. I mean, tell me anything else. Are they down to giving out beers instead of charging me a buck?
5: I think Bradley is worth seeing. Hopefully he comes back from his little stint and regains the fast start he had. The one that really bothers me is Jeffers. Jeffers was having a career season, possibly all-star caliber if he kept it up, because you look at the all-stars or catchers available at the position, he would warrant it. And the guy who, is winning the challenges on the automated system, what a great guy to have on your team, right? It feels like you're going to see an extended spring training audition with some of these rosters there, because I see names in the lineup and I'm like, who? And I got to go digging to find out who the guy is and where he's from and like what he does. For me and Dan, we love the game, Al. Yeah. We'll go see the sport because we enjoy the game. We watch, changes of the managers and who they bring in and how they position people and all that kind of fun stuff. But yeah, it's tough. I'm actually kind of pleased they're hanging in where they are, sort of
1: middle of the bag,
5: below 500 a little.
1: Yeah.
5: That's at a quarter of the way through the season. I'm with what we got. That's pretty darn good, actually.
4: They're hanging with those White Sox just a little behind.
1: So Minnesota double.
4: Who would have thought that at any point last season? It's like, we just hope we can keep pace with the White Sox here.
5: That's right.
4: But this year is all about, what I am truly excited about, though, is –

0: young guys, the potential for the future, and we're seeing some really interesting, some really interesting players here right now. I mean, Connor Prelip is going tonight. Has looked fantastic in his first five MLB starts. That as John talked about Taj Bradley, talked, that's a, Nick, why am I suddenly blanking out? Abel, Nick Abel, when he comes back, he's exciting to watch. That the one that really disappoints me there though is Emmanuel Rodriguez. He was probably going to be the next guy called up in for the outfield with everyone else going down, but he got hurt again. He's having surgery, and he's going to be out again for a while. So that's. But we have Kalen Culpepper, the shortstop, third baseman down in St. Paul. Woo, he's going to be fun to watch. I'm really excited to get to see him at some point this season. So yeah, there are some reasons to watch, but it's not to win games.
1: All right. Well, we with this That's, pitching. Here's the thing. So we got the ABS system calling balls and strike. I wonder if the Twins could start with an automatic pitching machine. And just see if we can go better there. Just set it for, is that even allowed? We should check into that. Just like they do in the sixth grade. We got to go. Out of time. Appreciate you both. Dan, John, have a great weekend. Appreciate it, guys. Good Memorial.
2: Happy Memorial Day, everyone.
0: Happy Memorial Day, yeah.
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1: It is, and I thank the guys for coming on with me, John and Dan. I appreciate you for listening. What difference does it make if you're not? I appreciate you being here. Any comments, questions? I do want to hear them. Al at AlTravisShow.com. Got with a guy who listens in southern Minnesota. Email yesterday. It was very nice. Back and forth. And then we start going back and forth. He's an old radio guy. He's a ham radio operator. And we must have texted back and forth better part of an hour yesterday. Just very interesting cat. I appreciate him listening. Appreciate you doing it. I love the emails. Let me know your thoughts. Al at AlTravisShow.com. A programming note. We will be taking the Memorial Day weekend a long weekend.

0: and off. There'll be a bit of best of on Monday. Hope you have a very good Memorial weekend. And remember what it's all about, why we celebrate. It is the Al Travis Show. Minnesota sports lifer, Pauly, he's next.
1: Minnesota News Network, I'm Tasha Radel. As Minnesotans hit the road for Memorial Day weekend, the state is also entering what safety officials call the 100 deadliest days of summer, the stretch between Memorial Day and Labor Day. Shannon Grabo is with the State Office of Traffic Safety.
2: Preliminary numbers show the traffic deaths dropped by more than 100 in 2025 compared to 2024. That's meaningful progress, but speeding continues to be an issue. In 2025, there were 388 speed-related serious injuries and 102 speed-related deaths.
1: A 10-year-old student is suspended for the rest of the year for bringing a toy gun to Cherry School on the Iron Range. Investigators determined no threats were made to staff or students. 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The suspect used personal information belonging to other people to withdraw money from existing home equity lines of credit. This is MNN.
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1: How do you think this is your towel? 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
2: What am I going to do? 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
5: Thank you. And can I just say, I loved you in IMDb.
6: Hello, everyone. And welcome to the theater.
7: It's the Al Travis Show. Love getting him on. He's my good friend, Paul, Minnesota's sports lifer. Paulie, how you doing?
8: I'm doing great. How are you doing?
7: Good. I'm glad you're here. I need my local psychiatrist to help me out. Two things happened yesterday that when I did that, I thought, oh, there you go, Al, yeah, rocked it. And then literally after pushing here pay, I'm like, ooh, wonder if I messed up. I want to know. You and I and a friend are going golfing next Tuesday. And I said, I'll set up the tee time. We work for a place, Brook Tree in Owatonna. I've never played this golf course before, but I'm like, okay, halfway. And I'll set it up and I hit the thing. And I'm like, what if this is a dog track? What? I don't have any idea. Do you ever get that feeling? You know, you do a thing, you're like, I got it. Yeah. Nowhere. You're like, I really have no idea. Is that worth
8: well? Welcome,
7: risk?
8: Welcome to my world. Can I recall the Milwaukee trip we had last year? And I booked all of it, and nothing worked. We were in the worst neighborhood. Oh. None of the reservations worked. Oh. That was me booking all of it. So I hope it's a dog track because I want somebody else to go through this terrible experience of booking something for your friends and realizing I just did the worst thing
7: ever. I literally had blacked that out of my memory that weekend.
8: No,
7: in Milwaukee.
8: I don't blame you.
7: We got a room we couldn't stay in, an Airbnb. It was like, they can't park this car outside of that. Everything. And they went downhill from there. Yeah, that's right. I forgot. But
8: yeah,
7: so fun.
8: I'm glad you blocked it out. Maybe my reputation is surviving this.
7: It's all back now. Oh, yeah. Remember the fear.
8: Good luck. I hope it's a really bad course.
7: Well, here's the
8: you'll be there playing. I've been living with.
7: All right, and again, when I did, I'm like, well, I don't know it. I don't run the golf course. Maybe it's fantastic too. I got a shot, but here's the second one. And it has to do with golf again as well. So my brother-in-law lets me play this Mendicotta Country Club like every other year when they have a member guest. This is as good a course as I get to play. Love it.
8: In the cities.
7: Yeah. Oh yeah, in Mendicotta, right. Yeah, Minnetonka. So he invites me and he made a smart aleck remark about getting team shirts. Now, the people at this course aren't generally guys with logos. I mean, other than the you know, they're really not logo-y guys, but I thought, okay, he's going to pay this round of golf. It's a lot. I will go out of my way. So I went to the Al Travis store. Maybe you've heard about it on my website.
8: I have.
7: The Al Travis store on my website. And I'm looking at the polos, and there's all kinds of them, right? They're really, really inexpensive ones all the way down to, you know, whatever, Travis Matthew. I mean, they got Under Armour. But he gives me a bunch of crap about being a farm guy because I'm out here in farm country. It's like his gig.
8: Mm.
7: Well, we have Carhartt polos on my website. No idea, Paul. I'm a big Carhartt. I love Carhartt. Carhartt for my weather, my cold weather gear, my farm. I'm a Carhartt guy.
8: You don't wear it to Minnetonka, though.
7: But that's what I bought. It's the Carhartt Al Travis polo golf shirt. And as soon as I hit play, because I'm like, okay, let's see if this works. As soon as I hit it, I said, what if that doesn't go at a country club? I mean, it's another one. Two things in a day, and I'm like, how much money did I waste?
8: Well, you know, it's interesting how, because you're the king of you know, you're like a Don Rickles of Minnesota. You can give people a lot of crap for stuff and just ride that stuff as hard as possible for like 18 holes of golf. Yeah. And now somebody else is going to ride you for 18 holes.
7: Yeah.
8: I kind of like it. Turned a little bit.
7: Well, maybe they make good ones. Like, I don't know. I've never owned a Carhartt polo. So I'm just concerned it's going to feel like those leather gloves I bought from Carhartt.
8: Yes, I know you're going to want to throw bales of hay. Dan Marks, where are you?
7: All right, so that is the two things. And as long as we're talking golf quick, how cool is it Scottie Scheffler coming to the 3M and playing here?

0: I mean, that is so great. I think we need to go one day.
1: That's pretty cool. And I think, you know, it's that the guy behind the scenes is Hollis Kavner. He's the one behind the Ryder Cup coming here. He's the one behind getting Hazeltine at the PGA, you know, and the US Open back in the day. Everybody, you know, in the golf world really likes this guy. And I think, you know, I can imagine he was probably attending all these tournaments and then keeps pinging guys. When are you coming to Minnesota? When are you coming? And finally, Scheffler was like, okay, fine, I'll come. That's a big deal. I think that's going to drive a lot more people to come up.
0: Not
1: and
0: just
1: watch.
0: More people. He's number one in the world. I think that will bring other golfers who like that competition to say, okay, this isn't a throwaway. Scotty's there. Yeah. It could really
1: others who might have been on the bubble, might think about it now. So it's really good. I have had the good fortune to go to some of these big golf events here in the cities. I know you did too. You went to Ryder Cup.
0: I went to Ryder out in Whistling Straits and one of the 3Ms. It's fun. It's a great day.
1: It is so fun, and the golfers are actually very good with the public. You know, and if you go to a tournament like that, everybody's got a story. You know, and you know. For me, it was, you know, an errant shot. We were watching an errant shot. So we end up really close to a guy trying to punch out of trouble. For me, I would be in jail. But he just hooked a little thing right around the tree.
0: I'll go around that tree. Let us, because we have been to these and would like to share our brilliance on this. I would so tell you that go on Thursday or Friday. Don't get into Saturday and Sunday. It depends if you can live with massive crowds. I mean, it was amazing, the number of people. And I would even presume going on a Wednesday for the practice round, because then you're right up there and you can see these people and they're playing golf and maybe they'll drop a second ball. To me, a Wednesday day, Thursday. Am I wrong? I mean,
1: I agree. Yeah, the crowds will be thinner, and you get to watch guys just working on their game. Yeah. It's, you know, it's not the competition day, but, you know, and often they might be walking the course with their families, and, you know, it's more low key. But no, I totally recommend, you know, that if people have the chance to go to these golf events when they come here.
0: Yeah. My Whistling Straits, when I watched it there, we ended up sitting down, getting a beer, sat down in the, behind the, driving range. They have bleachers for the driving range. You watch these Vijay Singh. I'll never forget that. Vijay Singh comes up, him and his caddy, bucket of balls, and boom, he hits a driver straight as an arrow, 350 feet straight, and boom. Then he hooks one in. Boom. And he had 50 flipping golf balls, Paul. And from where I was sitting, every one of them could have sat on a picnic tabletop. I mean, it was like, I was in awe. For a guy who loves the golf, you're like, there's no way in the world I could ever do that.
1: The accuracy, is. It is amazing. So, it's really cool. The Scheffler's coming here. And, I try to avoid I hope people like us, you know, enough to come here. I'm over that, you know, the Minnesota thing.
0: Yeah.
1: So provincial that we are. Our golf fans are diehard because we have to golf in 35 degree weather and we only get 6 months, maybe to golf. So reward those folks. They get to go watch really good golf.
0: And even like you say, the practice round, that enough was worth the cost of going to Whistling Straits, watching the other golf when you can find a hole and sit. All great. But I was never more in awe of golf than watching people do that. I got to go. We'll be back after this more. We got Minnesota stuff to talk about.
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3: 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Chicago corn futures this morning have been on the higher side, with July now up 1 1/4, 463.5, up 1 1/4. December 486.5, up 1.5. July beans 11.98 1/4, up 4. November 11.89, up 2 1/4. And July soybean meal up 360. July soybean oil up 58. July Chicago wheat down 2. Live cattle, June down 52. August feeder cattle down 10.30. And June lean hogs up 12, July down 50.
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2: Now we've got a Minnesota sports lifer, Paulie, with us. Paulie, watching the NBA now, the conference finals.
4: Do we have to?
2: If you're just a plain basketball fan, you really want to watch the Thunder Spurs. These last two games have just been fantastic. I mean, just great basketball, fun to watch. But here's where I bring it up to my Minnesota sports lifer. We're just outclassed, Paulie. The Timberwolves aren't at either one of those two teams' levels. So now what do you do?
4: Yeah, no, I agree. I will give you a caveat about watching these games. I talked about this with my son. OKC is unwatchable. The foul hunting that SGA does is just it makes me ill.
2: And shame on the NBA though. Shame on the NBA for pulling that off.
4: And they that they don't call him for flopping more often. He's trying. It is unwatchable. Wemby is just he's a freak. He's just really really fun to watch. Yeah. Spurs are young and good. And they don't care that they're facing the defending champions. They're just going right at them, and that's really fun. Disappointed in Holmgren, crunching Wemby's foot at the foul line. Kind of a dirty play there. So I'm all in on the Spurs. Let this young team. They were bad for a long time. They got all their draft choices. Popovich is behind the scenes, kind of orchestrating it now. He's not coaching anymore, but he knows his stuff. And I love that San Antonio's back on top.
2: Let's go a little on
4: despite the fact that they beat us
2: on the flopping stuff, because I'm with you 100%. I suggest to the NBA, you get called for flopping. It's a technical. That way, if it happened twice in a game, your butt can go sit down. I think it changes things quick. Now, the guy's going to say, "I didn't flop, coach." Good. Go ahead and risk your timeout, your replay. Go back. Sure did. It's still a technical. I think that would, in a minute, change things up. Make it a foul to do that, and a big foul.
4: Yeah. I agree. I would love that. I think that would nip it in the bud because you do that twice in a game and you're out. So I think that'd be awesome. But I find it unwatchable. And he's just hunting for somebody to go past him close enough where he can draw a whistle.
2: What I find interesting about that. In a league, and this is sexist as all get up, but take it for what it's worth, of their man's men, their guys, right? I'm all that. And then they flop like little girls. That's the sexist part I was telling you about. Flop down like little girls because someone touched me in the lane. And it's like, either you're a manly man playing a manly sport and you work out, or you're not. I think the flopping just, you can say SGA was the MVP, not in my head. Sorry. It's a look.
4: You can flop and be male. I wouldn't go into little girl flopping, but it's you're right. It's very much this is how strong am I, and all of that. And now it's kind of the other way around. Just looking for a reason to get to the foul line. I can't watch that either. You just drive, get there, get the foul. Okay, fine. Then you're shooting, but. Keep playing and then stop with the arms out, come there's no, and Ant's the worst offender. I mean,
2: he doesn't flop so much, but every time something happens, he misses the ball.
4: Every time. We didn't like when Towns did it. And I don't like it when Ant does it. And
2: that is the least Minnesota thing you've ever said in your life, Paulie, going after our superstar like that. I can't believe you did that. I'm on Ant's side. I'd say kiddingly. Okay. I'm with you, but I'm not Minnesota sports lifer. You just ripped on two of our superstars.
4: Well, part of being a Minnesota sports lifer is also, the scar tissue that we've got, and it's tough to be a Minnesota sports fan. And sometimes we've got to call out our own people. What if we traded in?

0: I would really complain about him. You know,
1: but what do you do? I think the coach understands we can be the third best team in the league for a while here and just keep doing what we're doing, and maybe Minnesotans will live with that. But if you really want to win, and I think this Conley guy does, he needs to make some trades. Ant, sorry to say yeah. it, he's got, what, a five-year window? You're not going to be in your prime all your time. So you got 5 years to get this figured out. I think you got to move sooner than later. And what do you do? What are you looking for?
0: Yeah, I think so. I think Julius Randle's probably going to be a trade candidate.
1: Yeah.
0: You know, he was very good in the regular season, and there were times with Ant out that he, you know, was kind of, he was the guy. But, you know, in the playoffs, it really didn't happen for him. And I think he's a piece that you could move. I don't know. I think, you know, here's the thing. I think that championship window, you know, the Wolves were in the Western Conference Finals 2 years in a row, and then they didn't make it. So yeah. was that our window? And are we on our downswing now? I think, you know, to pivot to the Wild, I think the Wild is just coming into
1: yes.
0: their championship window.
1: Yeah.
0: And that, you know, we're out from under the Suter-Parisi salary stuff. So we can pay guys. And now, you know, we're a young team for the most part on the upswing. So, but I think the Wolves could be very much at risk of yeah. windows closing.
1: Well, here, I'm going to say this because you said about Ant. And I love Nas. It's the only jersey I own, Nas Reed's jersey. He should be trade bait. And what I mean by that is he is good enough to start on almost every team, and we can't seem to get him off the bench, you know, other than the sixth man. Well, then go get you something that's going to – I don't want to see him leave. I would only hope the best for him. But he's the best thing we got that we – I think we can get something. Him and Randall, put them together, we might get something.
0: Yeah, I think you're onto something as much as I love Nas Reed, because I think Jaden McDaniels is a budding number two star.
1: Yeah.
0: And he's – you've got to keep him as a key piece of this, because it's both offense and defense for him.
1: Yeah.
0: So, yeah, I wouldn't doubt that's maybe the mix. In the end, you know, the DiVincenzo injury really, really hurt. It just took away so much of our 3-point threat, mm-hmm. and it made us easier to defend. So,
1: well, either on that line, you can get small and 3-point shooters, which I think that works more for Oklahoma City to go against, you know, Victor, or you got to get big to go against Victor. Maybe there aren't enough aliens like Victor who came down on a ship, obviously from basketball planet B. I don't know that you can do that. Maybe more 3-pointers, more DiVincenzos, more that pull them out is the only way to do it. I don't know. Not a great coaching
0: model. Yeah. I don't know.
1: All right. Hey,
0: I'm with you.
1: We're golfing on Tuesday. Someplace. Brooklyn
0: yes.
1: Tree in Owatonna. I hope it's fantastic. Anybody let me know. Mm-hmm. Al@altravishow.com.
0: Yeah, should be fun. You know, Twins are at Red Sox tonight. That's the other thing.
1: Oh, yeah.
0: At Fenway Park. If you've never been, I highly recommend that visit. So, storied ballpark. So, Twins at Red Sox could be fun. Boston's playing well. But, you know, we had a couple of good glimmers this week, Al. I mean,
1: yeah,
0: you know,
1: we won against Houston. We won the series.
0: Yep. Joe Ryan's looking good. So, you know, we had a couple of good moments.
1: I got to fly. I hope you have a long weekend. You can do some Memorial Day. Have a happy Memorial Day, my friend.
0: All right. Thanks, buddy.
1: See you. He's Paul, Minnesota's sports lifer.
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2: 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We're posting fishing updates, recreational news, state park updates, wildlife information.
3: 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Al Travis.
4: Minnesota sports lifer. Known him for 50-something years. Love ball. Didn't mean to rip on Carhartt at all. I own lots of cards, gloves, hats, jackets, my winter bibs. I wear Carhartt. I do Carhartt. I have Carhartt t-shirts that I rather enjoy when I'm working outside because they're just dirty. My comment about the Carhartt polo, can they pull off the polo, the golf polo? I'm going to as fancy a golf course as I can do, and I thought it'd be funny to grab the Carhartt one because he makes fun of me living out in farm country. 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There's that. For the gift to a dad who's got everything. 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I'd love to know. Al at AlTravisShow.com. They're supposed to show up here in about 2 days. Al at AlTravisShow.com. I'm pro Carhartt. I'm really hoping to do polos well. All right, lots of great show coming up. Minnesota sports lifer Pauly, thank you. The guys at the end of the bench, John and Dan, I appreciate you. Senator Eric Lucero, he's next on the Al Travis Show.

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1: Good afternoon. It's 12:03 in downtown Rochester, 59. An Olmsted County jury has convicted a Rochester man in a child sexual abuse case. 43-year-old Randy James Langworthy was charged in February of 2024 with two counts of first-degree criminal sexual conduct. He was accused of repeatedly sexually abusing a child under the age of 12 at the time from June of 2020 through October of 2021. The charges also allege that he threatened to harm the victim's sister if the young boy did not allow him into his room. Langworthy was found guilty on both counts and is scheduled to be sentenced in September. Authorities are searching for a woman suspected of defrauding a bank in Rochester and banks in four other communities out of a total of $30,000 by using stolen personal information. The Blue Earth County Sheriff's Office says the suspect also hit banks in Waldorf, St. Peter, Eagle Lake, and Hutchinson. She's alleged to have gone on the fraud spree from May 7th through the 13th. Authorities have released photos of her. Anyone with information about the case is asked to contact law enforcement. A part-time police officer from Chatfield is accused of driving drunk while in full uniform early Thursday in Bloomington. Bloomington Police Chief Booker Hodges says 61-year-old Kenneth Gallion was stopped after allegedly speeding and crashing his vehicle. Hodges says the responding officer noticed Gallion smelled of alcohol and was carrying his duty belt, badge, and gun at the time of the arrest. Authorities say his blood alcohol content was nearly three times the legal limit. Hodges called the incident completely unacceptable and said Gallion had been working an off-duty job about an hour before the arrest. And no one was injured after a pickup truck caught fire north of Rochester on Highway 52 early this morning. The Pine Island Fire Department says crews responded to the vehicle fire around 1:20 a.m. in the area of 85th Street Northwest. The scene was cleared in less than an hour. Twins opening a series this weekend at the Boston Red Sox. Coverage of Game 1 tonight at 5:30 here on News Talk 1340, KROC AM and 96.9 FM. 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
2: Sunshine mixed with clouds at times this afternoon, with daytime highs approaching 65. Southeasterly winds 10 to 20 miles per hour. Mainly cloudy skies expected tonight. Chance of thunderstorms. Lows level off around 53. Slight chance of rain showers tomorrow. High of 73. From the Weatherology Weather Center, I'm meteorologist Paul Trombley.
3: You have the eye for human weakness, but not the stomach.
4: What's this about?
5: Oh, just a feeling I have.
4: Ouch. When you get those feelings, insurance companies start to go bankrupt.
3: What kind of music do you usually have here?
6: Oh, we got both kinds. We got country and western.
7: Are you the police?
8: No, ma'am. We're musicians.
9: It's the Al Travis Show. We love getting men. He is Senator Eric Lucero. Senator, congratulations. Session done. You got through it.
10: I am very happy. Happy Friday. It is the first weekend post 2026 legislative session. So definitely. And it's a long weekend.
9: Yeah.
10: And my private sector job starts their half day Fridays today. So,
9: buddy, yeah. This is going to be good. I got you before you got out of town. I want to talk about the session, how it ended and all that. That's, you know, the regular stuff. But yesterday we seemed to get a dump of fraud stuff, and I'd like to get your opinion on it. First off, what is her name? Amy Bach, the head, the crime master of the Feeding Our Futures fraud case. The attorney general, or the guy in charge, U.S. attorney, wanted 50 years. And guess she got 41. And I thought, okay, that to me is real time. I'm happy about 41. Some of these others, not so much. Your first thoughts with Amy Bach and getting 41 years in prison?
10: Well, first impression is in my opinion, it's a false characterization to say she's the mastermind. I think what's happening is you have these politicians that are scurrying around fleeing like rats that have no one more than they're leading. They have more accountability than they're confessing, and they're trying to dump on her and make her the fall person as the mastermind. I don't believe that for a second.
9: Okay.
10: Clearly, she was among the top in this scheme.

0: and she deserves what she got. But don't believe for a second that there aren't others that are complicit and are probably more deserving of the title of mastermind.
1: Well, let's go down this road, because this is the really interesting stuff that most of us are not going to get, because, you know, it's Friday, it's Memorial Weekend, they're not going to jump on it. But even according to the Star Tribune, the FBI records show that several lawmakers, a Republican and four DFLers, lobbied the state to get the Feeding Our Future money back started in 2021 after it was stopped because people said, hey, people are stealing from us. So that's at least five legislators. The Department of Education said they were receptive to the political pressure of being called racist by stopping it. So we know there were people in the legislature who went out of their way. Now, everyone to the man, the woman, we didn't know they were frauding us. Let me ask you this, Senator. Someone comes to you and say, I have a problem. They stop my payments because they believe. Do you just go fight for them and not find out whether there was a reason for it? I find it hard to believe five people went up and said, you give that back to them, Jake Nivitt, and then he didn't. Now I didn't know they were cheating. Why didn't you look into it? Do you just blindly follow anybody that walked into your office?
0: You are spot on, 100%. Yeah. Looking into it, if somebody brings an issue, a constituent concern,
1: yep,
0: and we'll, you know, try to unpack it the best we can. We're not just going to blindly, as you said, take what they say and then be a liaison into an administrative or executive agency saying, hey, you need to do X, Y, Z. No, we need more information. And we already know. So there's this list that you're referencing here of state legislators. But then we know, for example, Ilhan Omar, right? What was her degree of involvement advocating for that restaurant in South Minneapolis? We have others, whether they be high officials, commissioners, deputy commissioners,
1: attorney generals
0: of influence. Exactly. So it's it depends on what you think of as mastermind.
1: No.
0: I think of somebody as just simply in the knowledge, knowing what's going on, and deliberately either turning a blind eye or taking steps to position to allow the behavior to continue. What is not happening
1: here. If you've ever watched any, you know, presidential shows or anything, any movies like that, all your plausible deniability. And that's all I hear coming out of it. When you see the president, when you are the governor and the AG going to Washington and they're like, I don't know. I don't know what happened. Didn't know anything clue. And they just, I don't have an answer to that. And I don't remember. I don't recall. I find it really hard to believe when the sticky stuff comes up, you don't recall stuff. But here's where it gets, where we talk too much and get ourselves in trouble. So the FBI comes in, right? This is this big deal yesterday where they dropped this assistant attorney general.

0: cooperate with the federal government in these fraud cases. The Attorney General Keith Ellison, they denied that assertion. And then they kept talking. Ellison's office. They have never once expressed dissatisfaction with the work that we've done here. The Minnesota Department of Human Services Inspector General even said, here's the quote, "We've been working with career federal and state partners for months to help build these criminal cases on these individuals." They started months ago. When did the fraud start, Senator?
1: Years ago.
0: Thank you. So now it's like, what do you mean we're not working with you? We've been working with you since May. What? That is horrid. And here's the stuff they also brought up, which I think somebody has to answer for me. They're saying, as an example of Minnesota not trying to help us out, Minnesota is literally in a lawsuit against the federal government not to get the names of the people we give the SNAP benefits to. Why? Don't tell me you're trying to help us. If you're suing to keep the names hidden, isn't that proof positive? They're not helping. They're not working with the federal government.
1: There isn't an interest at the state level to cooperate and stop crime.
0: Yeah.
1: You have Keith Ellison actively suing the federal government on multiple fronts to stop this transparency, to stop uncovering what would be accountability. You've got Secretary of State Steve Simon suing the federal government to stop access to the voter rolls, which we know we have illegal immigrants and others that do not qualify. In fact, I still remember one of the bills here in the last couple of weeks, or not bills, amendments, that was offered to remove dead people from the rolls, right? So these, whether it's the voter rolls, whether it's the financial fraud, whether it's, you know, all of this crime across the board, the lawsuits themselves against the federal government trying to investigate, to ensure accountability and integrity, that those lawsuits speak volumes as to what side the Democrat Party is on.
0: Well, that whole having dead people on the voter rolls, the answer the left gives is so counterintuitive, it's not funny. Had people on here, it's a safety measure. They die, we mark them inactive. They're inactive. So then if somebody comes to activate them, we say, hey, you better prove who you are. And my answer is, you died, you get taken off the rolls. And if somebody comes up using the name and it's not there because it's off the rolls, guess what? You better prove who you are. You got Aunt Sally's death certificate. No, it's crazy, the back talk on why anyone would want somebody who is deceased on your voter rolls. There is absolutely no reason whatsoever.
1: Except to allow fraud.
0: Yeah.
1: That's the only reason. Oh. If somebody is deceased, they're not inactive. They no longer exist.
0: Yeah.
1: They're not going to resurrect and all of a sudden be active, but for somebody committing fraud.
0: See, that was my point. So if you, it's inactive, but I come in as my aunt and I'm going to, you know, I got the proof. See here, I got a driver's license. And you activate it again. Now it's active forever under the falsehood that I'm her. You can never go back because she's not, it's on the rolls. I think you take them off. I got to go to break. I do want to find out how you think the session went. I just thought yesterday was a big day, and if people are paying attention, you should be upset. We have been working with the federal government for months now. Goodness gracious.
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0: People.
1: Hi, this is John Resnick. 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
3: Quick side note with Senator Eric Lucero before we get to how he thinks the session ended. The story I thought was funny yesterday. Maybe people didn't catch it. Evidently, according to MnDOT, the easy pass lane, about half the people in it are cheating. They don't have the extra person in there. And you know what? I read the story and it's right next to some guy stole $7 million and he got a year and day in jail. What in God's green earth are you going to do for me because I didn't have extra passenger in my lane? I mean, is that really... I know it's wrong. We have a, but I don't care.
6: Yeah, what is the easy pass now? $1.50-ish, $1.75.
3: Yeah, you're gonna take my birthday away. What are you gonna do? You don't throw these guys in jail for anything. So I knew. I thought it was a strange story.
6: What is that? Pennywise, pound foolish.
3: Yeah,
6: that's the walls government in Minnesota for you.
3: This is what they're worried about. So let me ask you. We got the session done. Thank goodness. What was the biggest pro, biggest con of the session in your book?
6: Well, from my perspective, the biggest pro would be the HOA reform bill that I chief authored and got through. I don't know if we spoke about that in the past.
3: No,
6: to be honest.
3: No, we haven't. Good to me. HOA, where they can't just do anything the HOA wants anymore. Now, I did want to talk about this. Oh, thank you for bringing this up. I don't understand, and God bless America today, if I want to join another group of folks, have kind of a management group over the neighborhood, and I sign a contract, why is that in for the state to get involved?
6: So I don't know if we have enough time to get into
3: that. I got 6.5 minutes. You go get it. We'll do this. This is a good one. This is great.
6: One example would be, so let's take a step back. So HOAs, homeowners associations, also known as in state statute as CICs, common interest community. Okay. They originated in the 60s and 70s. And their purpose was when you have condos, for example, in an area where you're sharing a common space, could be a party room.
3: Yeah.
6: You have to maybe share the lawn maintenance, et cetera. You need to have some entity that's going to manage and maintain that common space. And so that's why they formed. As time went on, though, as decades went on, you get to a point now where you have cities, local municipalities in single family detached neighborhoods that they are saying, hey, developer, if we're going to approve your development, we are going to require you to have, let's say, a park or three. Yeah. We're going to require you to have these roads, et cetera, et cetera. But we don't want to take the responsibility of managing and maintaining. So we're going to force you to manage and maintain, therefore establishing an HOA. That's a problem. But with these, so again, I'm just trying to.
3: I love that. That's deeper than I ever thought about HOAs. Go ahead. I'm loving it.
6: So then you have HOAs, you have board members that also own roofing companies and own decking companies. You have property management companies that also own these different types of framing or roofing companies. And so when work would have to be done, you would have examples of no bids, and all of a sudden it gets awarded to the company that the board member owns, right? Gotcha. So no competitive conflicts of interest and no competition. And so that was one of the things that we saw very pervasive. That's fraudulent, lack of transparency, and abuse of power. So that was one of the reforms that we're including now, disclosure of conflicts of interest, et cetera. Multiple examples of abuse of excessive fines and fees. So one example in my community, a woman, so many HOAs have all kinds of regulations. You can't have these flowers. You can't park 2 inches past the line, blah, blah, blah. The woman was out of town for a couple of weeks. The trash cans were left down. They have a requirement the trash cans be brought back up. And so it resulted in a $56 fine for not bringing the trash cans back up. They initiated the foreclosure process. And so That's an abuse of power. We just heard multiple examples.

0: examples like that.
1: Gotcha.
0: Another example is if you're in the trades, let's say you're a roofer and you have ladders on your truck, on your pickup truck, or you know, some other kind of vehicle like that, HOAs would prohibit you from being able to park in your own driveway. And so it's just across the board. I mean, we made many, many changes. I can't summarize it all now, but they were all for the benefit, for sure.
1: Well, okay. See, I'm glad you come on. That's why you listen to the Al Travis Show. You get guys on here to talk about it. Because I want to make a compact with my neighbors on my block. I just didn't see it, but I get where you're coming from. That makes a lot of sense. All right, what else? That was good because you ran that bad boy. Okay, congratulations. What was the worst thing that happened this session?
0: The worst thing is just a continuation of the spending and growth of government. And government grew 40%. We're a relatively small state, 5.5 to 6 million.
1: Mm-hmm.
0: And yet our budget is comparable to states that are multiple times our size.
1: Yeah.
0: And it's just absurd how much we're spending. And so more of these bills came out. And you have in the last week here of session, you get the leaders going behind closed doors, hammering out some agreement. They emerge from the deal and they present the rest of us with this bill and bills. And we're just supposed to bless them and pass them hundreds of pages, hundreds of millions or billions of dollars, able to read in a couple hours. No way. So I was sitting there voting no to all this stuff just because this is an abuse of the process that is supposed to be the case.
1: Did any of them chat about this? Because I know because the Upper Midwest Law Center comes on our program. And there with the lawsuit with Minnesota gun owners, a whole bunch of other people now about omnibus bills. The idea that you slap a name on it that's 3 pages long so it covers everything is not what the Constitution wanted. Is anybody at the House or the Senate concerned that if that group, the Supremes, come back next month and say, even Al Travis can read that constitutional amendment and understand it, they throw it out, that you'll all be running back to work or all the stuff you've did is thrown out? Do you guys talk about that at all?
0: That is 100%. Even before the lawsuit that you're referencing, or actually a handful of lawsuits, I think UHG, also United Health Group, also initiated the lawsuit as well. But there has been a growing frustration among both senators and representatives of the use of omnibus bills in both parties.
1: Yeah.
0: And so I think people have seen the absurdity, the unconstitutional process here, and are looking to change. So yes, that is very pleasing. And I'm excited that with the last several election cycles have seen new people get elected that are opposed to this lack of transparency, unconstitutional omnibus bills, and are going to be among those that are fighting to change the process.
1: It's going to be interesting. Again, if the Supremes come out next month and say that stuff just doesn't fly, go back and do it again. It'll be interesting to see what we do here in Minnesota.
0: Yes.
1: Got to fly, my friend. I always appreciate you coming on, and thank you for the work you do for us, and have a happy Memorial Day.
0: You too. Thank you so much.
1: He's Senator Eric Lucero.
2: Abuses in the 340B prescription drug program increased healthcare costs in Minnesota by $158 million. How did this happen? Corporate health systems based in big cities like Minneapolis have commercialized a program meant to help low-income patients. 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The worst part? 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Congress is finally working to reform the 340B program, and state legislators should let them. Minnesota doesn't need legislation to protect Minneapolis-based corporate health systems and the profits they make off a program meant to help low-income patients. 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
1: 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Talk out.
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4: So I like having our guest come on. Senator Lucero, thank you very much. The HOA thing, off of what I had read so far about it, I was not for it. I was against it because I'd say they're grown adults want to join a group and have somebody mow their lawn and make sure no one paints their house some weird color. Go ahead. Sign away if that's what you want. But after he explained it to me, it kind of makes some sense. Things do change. Different board members get on. All of a sudden, the rules change, and you're in trouble. Thank you to Senator Eric Lucero coming on the program and explaining that and chatting with us about what happened in the state of Minnesota during the legislature. We'll be back after this with more. It's the Al Travis Show.

0: Minnesota News Network, I'm Tasha Radel. Bloomington Police Chief Booker Hodges is calling out a fellow officer from Chatfield for driving drunk in full uniform with his gun. Hodges says the 61-year-old driver smelled of alcohol when stopped for speeding early Thursday.
1: So it's $17 billion worth of agricultural products. On the face, that's a big number, and it is. And there was some concern, like, is this going to be able to be followed through on? But when you go down through the list, this is, I mean, it's real and it's doable number.
0: Hodges says Galleon was working an off-duty position about an hour before his arrest. As Memorial Day weekend launches the busy summer travel season, Minnesota law enforcement agencies are ramping up a statewide crackdown on speeding. Last year in Minnesota, there were 102 speed-related deaths across the state. And horse racing returns to Canterbury Park in Shakopee Saturday for the 32nd season. This is MNN.
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7: Sunshine mixed with clouds at times this afternoon, with daytime highs approaching 65. Southeasterly winds 10 to 20 miles per hour. Mainly cloudy skies expected tonight. Chance of thunderstorms. Lows level off around 53. Slight chance of rain showers tomorrow. High of 73. From the Weatherology Weather Center, I'm meteorologist Paul Trombley.

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7: Love having her on. 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
11: I'm good. It's raining again today. We got all the rain.
7: Yeah, I think we got all the rain we needed. Rain in here as well this morning. Not anything really, downpoury, but enough that two guys are discussing whether we should golf this afternoon. That's how tragic it is.
11: Yeah, tomorrow should be good. Tomorrow, unless you have something else going on tomorrow. Tomorrow's a good golf day.
7: Tomorrow will be a great golf day. Why do you got to get in my head? Like the issue, if I'm going to be completely honest, is my wife is a school teacher and has been for 30 something years.
11: Oh, yeah.
7: So we have a steady list of...
11: Of graduations.
7: Kids I've never met. My wife goes, hey, we got 3 graduations tomorrow. And I'm like, no, I don't. I don't know these people. I'm going golfing. And we had this whole, I don't want to go on you. And I'm like, no, I this is not on me. It's a gorgeous day to golf. I'm going golfing, so I'm going to make one of the 3 is what I understand now. But it's now.
11: Oh, good. But, you should support your wife. Your wife has certainly agreed with me a number of times, so she's high on my list. And just think of 30 years with kids.
7: God bless my wife. I get it. I could never do it.
11: Yes.
7: But my point is, she has this obligation. We are invited. We should go. And it's like, no. You had that kid 10 years ago in class. When's the last time he came over and even said hello to you? I have a different idea of what. Send a check. I don't care.
11: I wonder if you're going to get any hate mail.
7: If people are honest, they would not, because people feel the same way I do, but I'm willing to express it. I have a guy who I've never met a son. I just sent the check. Those that come from, these are from her work. I bought a half a cow from the guy

0: 4 years ago.
1: Right.
0: His kid graduates. I got a card. Like, I had to, who is this? Like, I didn't pay enough for the meat to begin with. Now I got to write a check. I'm not going. I wrote a check.
1: Oh, okay. Well,
0: can I tell, can I tell one cool story about one I feel horrible about? This young gal up in Mankato, when I was 5, 6 years ago, started in Mankato. And this little fifth or sixth grade girl, her and her mother wanted to get a tour of the radio station. And literally the boss man, Bruce, at the time said, oh, I'll show you around. And he wanders through the radio station, and I'm on the air. And they kind of looked through the little peeping glass window, you know, and I said, I just waved her in. What do I care? Come on in, we'll chat. So I did an impromptu interview with this gal. Little sixth grader, what do you like? This and that. Big animal gal. Oh, all the animals. Yeah. She had iguana this and something else. And I'm like, you've got to be kidding
1: me. She did great.
0: She did so good that I had her on a weekly basis for the better part of a year.
1: Oh, you're kidding.
0: No, she was fantastic. And she is graduating, has her graduation the same day my son gets married.
1: Oh, that seriously, one you would like to go to.
0: That's what I want to go to. And yet my wife says I have to go to my son's wedding. I know my son. I haven't seen this girl in 6, 8 years. I just, she's fantastic. Taya, and I feel horrible. Is that wrong?
1: Well, I understand why you feel terrible about that. Maybe you could have her back on the show, or maybe you could send her an Al Travis something. You know, you've got...
0: I got the store now, the Al store.
1: You could send her an Al Travis thing. Yeah.
0: I just thought she was one of the great... Anyway, that one bothers me. And in reality, and I told my wife this, if we went to it a little half hour early, hers in Mankato, spent a half an hour, then race to the cities, we, without traffic, could get back in time for my son's wedding. And I think we do both. Yes? No? What are you laughing about?
1: I think you're maybe cutting a little close. There's a lot of things that happen on wedding days. But you go ahead and sort that one out, Al.
0: Well, we would miss the pictures beforehand, but what do I care? Who looks at wedding photos after the day anyway? No one. It's not happening. I'm going to the wedding. Anyway, I shared there. That's all I want to share. Oh my God, Carolyn, you froze up again. What is with your internet? Are you guys in the boonies? Are you with me, Carolyn? I thought she was waiting for a pause. There she, you're no. Now you're back. Yeah. Hi, Carolyn.
1: Oh, that's frightening. Am I unstable again?
0: No, you're better now. You're back with us. So, what type of thing, do you have a lot of them? Do you go to, you're out in the boondocks and everybody's miles away.
1: It doesn't matter. Yeah, my kids have graduated so long ago that we don't have friends that have kids that age.
0: You're so lucky. So lucky.
1: I have a couple, but I was unable to go. But like you, send a card.
0: These kids don't care. Oh, look at Al didn't show up. No one cares. Send them the check. Let them go to college.
1: Have an idea. Oh, then we all sit and give nice cards. And then I think I recall my kids after just a little bit, like just wanted to rip them open and see how much money's there.
0: Oh, yeah.
1: Maybe we should just put a jar at the door and people could just drop money and then nobody has to even write a thank you or
0: And I'm 100% with this. I think one of the cruelest things we do is then make the poor child sit down and write thank you notes for it. I've done this. Yeah. I put in the card. Here's the money. By the way, I do not need a thank you card.
1: Thank you.
0: Don't waste your time. I know you're happy with it. Go buy a case of beer. Whatever you're going to do. I don't care. I think that is really tough. Now, on the wedding.
1: Their mom will still make them.
0: The wedding's kind of the same thing, right? Kid's going to get married and all these gifts are going to show up. And then you got to spend.
1: Al.
0: Why are we still. Can they not send thank you texts? Why not?
1: Yeah. Or maybe you could just go. They have like these wedding. Website things or wherever where they say what they want.
0: Yes.
1: And then you can click on what you want or you can give them money. Maybe it should shoot you back a thank you right then.
0: Why not? I get it. Back in Dear Abby days, it was nice if you hand wrote checks.
1: Dear Abby.
0: We don't even do cursive anymore, so who cares? So just let them send an email. Send me a text. Hey, thanks for the gift, Al. Okay, I'm happy. We're good.
1: I think they're trying to teach cursive all over again. Yeah, well, so I think we have a lot of great ideas. Nothing related to farm safety at all. Zero. But trying to think how
0: I'm going
1: to
0: be honest. That's your job, not mine.
1: I know. Okay. I know. So last week that I froze like and I
0: couldn't walk last
1: outside. So that was almost you working alone, right, Al?
0: A lot of times with you on the show, I feel like I'm working this.

0: alone. I agree with that.
1: No, that can't be true. That's not true. I bring the topic. I don't always. I gave you the topic yesterday. Did you think I was kidding?
0: Yeah, I did. You said, let's talk about when no one shows up to work. I'm like, is he telling me she's not coming tomorrow? I didn't get. Okay, because we're actually talking about that now.
1: Right, we are. Yeah, so what do you do if no one shows up?
0: Well, let's discuss. Because Monday is Memorial Day. Happy Memorial Day,
1: by the way.
0: And as I'm talking to people last Monday, you available? What are you? No one was available to do their regular spots. So we are doing a best of. No one is showing up to work on Monday, and I'm kind of liking that. But
1: yeah, 'cause then you
0: it's a little different when you work a one-man band. I mean,
1: it is. It absolutely is. Sometimes I'm that way because my team is other places.
0: Yeah.
1: So they, right. So if there's a big program here in my region where I drive to and I do them alone, sometimes somebody else shows up, and not always. You get that kind of feeling like, oh, there's like 100 students waiting for you to show up.
0: Do you put in your contract that they have to give some college kids to be there to help unload your truck and stuff? I would do that. You don't have to haul all that crap yourself. There are young bucks there.
1: No, I don't have to have a contract. I've never had a contract that said that. I get help always. And then they haul it back to my car. I'm trying to think if that's never happened. Yeah.
0: That's got to be because you're working with farm kids. You're working with farm kids. They're like, okay, let's got to lift this up. Let's say that you're working with farm kids. I don't think that would be normal. If I pulled up in front of just regular school, whatever, and I'm hauling boxes, kids are going to look and say, look at that old man with a big, heavy box. That's how real life works.
1: They maybe need to look more helpless.
0: Yeah.
1: Don't look so confident.
0: Feign a heart attack. I'm like, this isn't going well.
1: Something.
0: So what are you talking about when you talk about what if no one shows up to work or to help working alone? Just give me the inside because we got to go to break. What are we talking about?
1: Well, so working alone in agriculture really is very hazardous. And it really does. It really accounts for some of the disproportionate number of severe injuries and fatalities. Because we've talked about this on your show before. Help is a long ways away many times. Or we're a long ways away. Well, we're down in the back 40.
0: Now I see where you're going.
1: We're going to talk about that.
0: We are going to talk about it because what are you talking? You got a tag team buddy in the John Deere as you're putting in the corn? Nobody's good. Okay, we'll talk about it.
1: We'll find out about it.
0: Right after this. It's Carolyn Sheridan's Ag Health and Safety Alliance.
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4: 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I'm Linda Brecke, and corn and soybeans are slightly higher during the noon hour. July corn 463 and a half, up 1 1/4, with December at 486 and a half, up 1 1/2. July beans 1196 and 3/4, up 2 1/2. November 1188, now 1187 and 3/4, and up 1 cent. July soybean meal up 380. July soybean oil up 29. July Chicago wheat down 3. July Minneapolis wheat down 2 3/4. Live cattle June up 35. August up 62. Feeder cattle August down 615. June lean hogs up 32. July up 12. and October down 47. The Dow is up 395. That's a market.
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0: Every Memorial Day, we are called to remember the men and women in uniform who died while serving America. If you're a Gold Star family member or if you lost a friend in combat, this day is especially poignant. In the early 90s, while serving in the Marine Corps, I was assigned to the ceremonial detail at the National Memorial Cemetery in Quantico, Virginia. During my time in the detail, I was honored to participate in over 100 ceremonial burials, either folding the flag or firing my rifle. The veterans we interred in Quantico did not perish in battle, but they did deserve tribute for their service. When we honor the fallen this Memorial Day, we might wonder, where did these men and women serve? What did they witness? Who is waiting for them to return? Knowing America's history is important. We discover it written in books and chiseled on stone. This Memorial Day, let's remember the people who gave their lives for our country. Gunny called me Hawkins. You can call me Hawk.
1: It's time for a Twins Minute. I'm John Vitas. Ryan Kreidler delivered the big blow for the Twins in the finale against the Astros, a three-run homer to put the Twins up 4-1. Ryan was asked after the game what he's been doing to improve his offense.
2: Last year, I was kind of in a no stride. Wasn't really picking my foot up. This year, kind of back to what feels comfortable. Swinging like I was in high school, basically. And trying to take the perfect swing out of it and just try to hit hard.
1: It's working. Kreidler has more homers now this year than the rest of his major league career combined. So why did he decide to change his approach to his approach?
2: A lot of trial and error. And, I've had a couple seasons where I never felt like I got hot. And that's frustrating as a player because you got more in the tank. And last time I really felt good was probably like 21 or 22 when I felt like I was really swinging it well. And so just try to get back to those kind of feels and that approach.
1: This has been a presentation of the Treasure Island Baseball Network.
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3: Grateful to have our Carolyn Sheridan's Ag Health and Safety Alliance. We're talking about what happens when no one goes to work or working alone on the farm. And Carolyn, I thought about this quite a little bit during the break.
5: You did? The whole 2 minutes?
3: I can think a lot in 2 minutes. I got to drink a pop. Okay.
5: All the things, yeah.
3: I don't think, no matter what you're going to say next, you're going to be able to change the culture of the farmer. That of all the things farmers do that the rest of us guys would love to do, have big equipment, drive, you know, a lot of stuff we look at. I want a digger. I want a backhoe.
5: A backhoe. We don't all have backhoes, by the way.
3: Well, y'all got, bobcats. The point being is, one of the great jealousies that regular men have against the farmer is that at least for a couple weeks in the spring and in the fall, we look at them and said, wait a minute, what? You go away from the house and the wife and the kids for 12, 14 hours at a time. She brings you lunch and then goes away again and you listen to your favorite radio show or whatever all day. We are jealous of such things. You're thinking,
5: this is the life.
3: This is the life. That's exactly what I was thinking.
5: I know. But that doesn't mean in this is the life that things can't go wrong. You know, we talk about different hazards in agriculture in the Gear for Ag program. And we have one stuck in there that says isolation, working alone, because really you do have to have somewhat of a plan or at least follow one of the important rules. Designate a contact. Which family member or coworker, whoever's working for you, is going to know where you're at? I mean, like, do you have a designated person? Somebody always knows where you're at, don't they?
3: Yeah, where am I? Between here and the golf course back home. It's pretty easy to follow me down.
5: Right.
3: But why don't...
5: Set a schedule. Yes, kind of a schedule.
3: Why do we not go old school? Needed back in the day.
5: Walkie-talkie?
3: No, when you went back in the day is you had little Lassie there. And you'd get stuck in the well and you go, Lassie, go get help. And then why don't we have more trained dogs like that?
5: Because it might take the dog a few days to get where you are. I'm trying to think how many miles an hour does a dog run?
3: If he's running, 5, 10? Come on.
5: I'm not sure.
3: Well, a person walks at 2 miles an hour, so a dog can do that.
5: Well, we're just going to call these essential check-in protocols. Okay. That's like the high-minded way to say it. But like, good God, tell somebody where you're at.

0: maybe when you're going to be back.
1: You know what people like you should do? You should tag your farmers. No, they got them little air tags, you know, like they do with phones or your luggage. Just stick one in the back of your farmer's hat. Just, then you know right where he's at.
0: Well, they use different hats, but on a daily basis. But or you can have that Life 360 like some people have on their phones. I think there's really no better way to annoy somebody than to say, I have to know where you're at all of the time.
1: Good point.
0: But maybe you could just say, like, during this high-risk time, let's just make sure we know where you're at.
1: Yeah, which is, of course, back to, well, that doesn't save the guy when tragedy happens. It just lets him find the body later. I mean, you know, okay, so you know where they're at. They don't
0: find them soon enough that you can help them. You can actually rescue them. Or maybe you could manage your tasks. There are times when maybe there should be two people. Let's say your person didn't show up. Well, just don't do that today. You know, maybe don't work in that confined space. Avoid some of those hazardous things until you have an extra person there. So just kind of manage
1: it. Because I think you'll like this one, Carolyn. You force your husband to contact you every 15 minutes. And no, then if you don't hear from them, you're calling the cops. Boom.
0: Boom. No.
1: No. Okay. That was a good idea.
0: No. Yeah, it was. Well, how would you like that?
1: Oh, heavens no. But I also am dreaming of getting in a tractor for 14 hours and not coming home and just enjoying my own day.
0: You come on down. Okay, just then get some reliable communication. But that could be tough because, as you well know, sometimes my internet doesn't work. So maybe my phone's not going to work. I read about one that was called, you know, get some use satellite phones or two-way radios, things like that. But they have, you know, like lone worker safety apps, they call them. I don't know what they are. There's one called Soul Point, or they actually have a feature called Man Down.
1: Mm-hmm.
0: Like, I want to know what that is. So, like, if something happens to you, well, it's going to notify
1: one of my farm
0: else.
1: Guys this year was actually out, you know, working on planting something, and one of the planter boxes was stuck, and he slammed his hand down on there to bop it down, and it locked in, and his phone went off, and asked if he was dead or in a car crash. We got too much technology. Can you imagine at home, and all of a sudden your husband's watch goes off? It sends you a text right now. Watch out! I'm in trouble, and you run out there, and I just. Hit my hand on the box and tried to hammer it down.
0: Or I might be traveling someplace else, and then that's all I can figure out. And then I can't get anybody
1: can't get
0: to go
1: cell
0: check
1: phone
0: on
1: to call. Ooh, that would be bad for you.
0: Yeah, that would.
1: That's
0: be.
1: Why you got to get a dog. So, I think dogs was the best answer we had this whole time.
0: For that was. And Al, what do you think that the number one thing that I know you're going to love? You know, wear appropriate PPE just in case you're working alone.
1: PPE's always the best.
0: The PPE, but there was one other thing. What do we all have to have? And it's got different size bags.
1: Ziploc baggies, baby. To put your appendage in. If no one else is there, you're going to have to pick it up, put it in a bag, and bring it with you.
0: You might have to rely on yourself. That's right. Maybe take some first aid classes or something. And in there, we talk about what do you do to save yourself if nobody's around. So just like other jobs, but in farming, nope. Maybe no one is going to show up or no one's going to be there. You know, during the busy time, spring and harvest, we help a lot. But when things kind of slow down, we're deserting.
1: Something disconcerting about you saying that word about having problems and no one showing up or not, and you're kind of laughing.
0: Sorry.
1: There's something a little disturbing about that, to be quite frank, Carolyn. We got to go. How does someone get a hold of
0: Ag? I don't need to be that way.
1: How does somebody get a hold of Ag Health and Safety Alliance and you if they want to come learn about farming?
0: Yeah, aghealthandsafety.com. And there's like a contact us place on the website. It's got all of our resources. And yeah, we're adding some more this week. So we're excited to get more resources. Hey, have a good weekend. Good luck with your graduations.
1: Thank you, and happy Memorial Day to you.
0: Yes, you as well.
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3: From ABC News, I'm Mike Tabusky, Director of National Intelligence. Tulsi Gabbard is stepping down as the head of the country's spy agencies. In a resignation letter posted to social media, Gabbard says it's because her husband was recently diagnosed with an extremely rare form of bone cancer and faces major challenges in the coming weeks and months. President Trump confirming her departure on social media, saying Gabbard's done an incredible job. Her last day will be June 30th. As one government official departs, another one begins their term.
4: That I will well and faithfully discharge.
3: Kevin Warsh being sworn in as the next chairman of the Federal Reserve, saying this at the White House ceremony.
5: Well, I'm not naive about the challenges we face. I believe, Mr. President, these years can bring unmatched prosperity that will raise living standards for Americans from all walks of life. And the Fed has something to do with it.
3: President Trump often clashed with the outgoing Fed Chair Jerome Powell over the rate at which Powell chose to lower interest rates. Powell is staying on at the Fed as a governor. Seven Ebola experts are now being sent from Atlanta to Central Africa to help contain the outbreak of the virus there, which is now suspected to have killed more than 175 people in the Democratic Republic of the Congo. However, says the CDC's Dr. Satish Pillai,
6: currently, the risk to the United States remains low because Ebola is spread through direct contact with body fluids and because the United States has a strong public health monitoring, infection control, and healthcare preparedness system in place.
3: It's going to be a busy next few days on the nation's roadways as about 45 million Americans are expected to travel more than 50 miles from home for the Memorial Day holiday this weekend, the unofficial kickoff of summer. You're listening to ABC News.
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3: British police are looking for more witnesses to come forward as they seek to broaden their investigation into former Prince Andrew over his alleged connections to Jeffrey Epstein. ABC's Marcus Moore is in London.
14: In their update, British police said that their investigation into former Prince Andrew is a complex investigation. Their latest statement includes a call for witnesses to come forward, and it explains that they've been in touch with the lawyer for one woman who said that she was trafficked to Andrew at his home in Royal Lodge back in 2010. She has not officially brought this claim to police, though, so it's not part of the ongoing investigation. In today's statement, though, police said that if she wishes to report this to police, it will be taken seriously and handled with care.
3: Memorial Day is the unofficial start of summer, but it won't feel that way for much of the country as several states brace for wet weather over the next few days.
15: It's going to be really rainy along the Gulf Coast. We also have some severe storm forecast in parts of Oklahoma, but there's also some flood watches in southern Ohio, like Cincinnati, northern Kentucky, too. That's for today. If you're traveling these roads, you will run into pockets of storms and showers.
3: ABC News chief meteorologist Ginger Z. A 7-year-old boy has become the world's youngest person to ever climb El Capitan, the world's largest monolith. Joey Evermore takes over the record from his brother Sam, who made the climb when he was 8 years old.

0: old and was also on hand to assist Joey in this expedition. Joey's full name is Joey Danger Evermore, so yes, his middle name is quite literally Danger. I'm Mike Dubusky, ABC News.
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3: A blend of clouds and sun this afternoon with daytime highs approaching 68. Southeast winds 10 to 20 miles per hour. Mainly cloudy tonight. Slight chance of rain showers. Lows dip down to about 52. Mainly cloudy skies tomorrow. Chance for showers 74. From the Weatherology Weather Center, I'm meteorologist Paul Trombley.

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0: there have been reports around the office that you have been talking baby talk.
1: Why would people say that?
0: Well, I have it on good authority that you said the following. You read that back to me?
2: Andy have a boo-boo tummy.
0: Mm-hmm.
3: He calls turtles shell beavers.
4: Well, that's what they should be called.
3: They're green. Yeah. Beavers are brown.
4: Definitely, we've had this argument. We've agreed to now talk about it in front of us.
5: I've got her. Senator Heather Gustafson on the Al Travis Show. Senator, how are you doing?
6: I'm good. I love listening to your intro. It takes me back to my radio days when you would always find like, and then it like changes the way you watch movies and shows, because now you watch movies and shows and you're like, oh, I want that clip for the radio show.
5: Yeah, it's true. It's easy to get now with the internet and that sort of thing. Where did you do radio before? This is news to me.
6: Oh, yeah. I was in radio for 14 years. I was up in Fargo. I was on I filled in on a morning show. I was mostly middays and I started as overnights. And then I was in St. Cloud for a long time.
5: Really?
6: I did a morning show there and the night show.
5: Do you call the station letters? The callers?
6: It's KFGO up in Moorhead. And then, but it's actually Froggy 99.9 where I was mostly. And then in St. Cloud, I was on the light station for the morning show for a little bit, and then mostly I was at Wild Country doing the night show. And then here in the cities, I was on K102 for many years, and then KS95, wow. My Talk, and then I was a regular guest on KFAN.
5: Wow. Yeah. Could just color me impressed. Yeah. I love that. Yeah. of all the people that had a good session, I would have to say you would be that. The queen bee of that, Greg. You did it. You landed the big fish.
6: Yeah, it felt good to work on that. Mostly, though, and I was hoping that we could talk about this, and I'm sure that you probably were going to bring it up, but mostly I think that carrying the Office of Inspector General bill, working on it for so long, yes, it felt good to pass a big bill. There's nothing quite like it because it's like finishing a marathon, right? Yeah. But not that I've ever run a marathon. I think like watching some of these stories that have come out yesterday, day before, has just made me feel validated and that we did pass the bill that could have prevented a lot of this. So if you take that beating our future She was an employee who's working for MDE and she said, I have concerns. I'd like to investigate this. I'm seeing a really a big uptick in these reimbursements and they seem sort of suspicious to me. And then going to the department and explaining herself and then being just dismissed and told not to do it. If there was an independent Office of Inspector General, she could then take those suspicions and go directly to this independent office. They do not have to take directions from any commissioner. Oh. They don't have any external influences, do not factor into it at all. And they are just able to follow the fraud wherever it goes. And so when I saw that story, that's why. So when you ask, like, does it feel good to have a win? Yes, because it can't do anything about what we've already been through, but it would for sure play a part in preventing what could happen next.
5: And I'm going to talk about those two, three stories that just came out in the last couple of days, but I want to give you credit where credit is due, and I need you to tell me because I'm all excited about this getting passed. I'm more than a little upset that you had it a year ago, you know, it was a session ago. And both sides agreed it was a good bill in the Senate, and it got held up. I, for one, cannot see the huge change in the bill that would then flip 55 Democratic House members, so that it makes me feel it was a little political. That being said...
6: Yeah, probably. Okay. And I would say the politics played on both sides, though. And I think the House just is really suffering from a lack of trust. They don't really particularly like each other, and they don't trust
5: But on this bill, you had all 67 of the House Republicans in the House, and you had however many it was in the Senate. I mean, that stayed the same. They voted with it again. But here's what I hear, and I need you to tell me if this is true. The problem with what got done with the OIG bill is not that he isn't independent, but the enforcement arm of it isn't paid for. This person told me that. I'm like, I haven't read this thing. I don't know. I'm going to find out from the gal who wrote it. But the enforcement arm isn't paid for. So what this person tells me that is if, and he said the Republicans, figure out what side he's on, they don't win, that will never get funded. And you're going to see we started a new organization, a new form of government.

0: government that doesn't have the power that you want. Is that a true statement? That
1: I don't know that that is a true statement. Okay. I'll show you through an example of how that's probably not true. We just passed also the MAP bill, which is the Medicaid fraud bill. Mm-hmm. And that it, part of that, the big chunk of that bill is funding new law enforcement to particularly go after fraudsters and catch them.
0: Is it under the OIG? Is it under the OIG?

0: even a budget year, so we were sort of lucky to get whatever we could get. But I would just also push back to say that all of the agencies, all of the offices, right? I'm on state local government committee. They all come to us and ask for an increase in funding every year.
1: Yeah.
0: So that's, you know, this is going to be no different than that. You just have to come forward. You have to explain what it is that you need the money for, and then we vote.
1: All right. So let's talk a little bit about what we have heard in the last week. And not that I think this is actually new, but people do it under oath and that sort of thing. You had folks come out saying, like you said, I brought it up to my boss, and my boss says, hey, just don't talk. And it goes on. We had an assistant, Department of Human Services, assistant secretary said, he came up and said, the math doesn't work. There aren't enough children in whatever area. That it could not possibly be true. And he was told to hush up.
0: Mm-hmm.
1: I don't know this, and I don't know if you're a lawyer or not. If management in a state government knows there's issues and they don't do anything about it, is there an accountability in there at all for them? I guess I'm going, if you had an OIG and he comes up and says, Mary Jane, we told you about the thing, and you said, yep. Anything happened to Mary Jane?
0: You're talking about the supervisor who saw
1: Once you turn it into somebody and they say, look the other way, do they become culpable in some way? I guess what it is, and we'll talk about all the big dogs coming to town yesterday. Mm-hmm. So far, accountability seems very nil. Now, they got Amy yesterday. We'll talk about that. A couple of people. It seemed to me you get $9 million and you go to prison for a year. It's a good cash trade. I'd probably take it myself. I'm not seeing people being held accountable. And that's where I'm at. Is anybody in the state government accountable?
0: Yes. I mean, so I think what you, in that situation, right, if we had the independent OIG and this was back in, you know, what was it, 2021 or whenever Feeding the Future was happening. So if you have that happening and the Office of Inspector General conduct their own investigation, and they would put recommendations forward to the legislator and the governor and say, this is what we found and this is what we think you should do. And I would imagine some of that would be removing some of these supervisors. You know, if there is like direct cause of a crime being committed, then they would have subpoena power. They would be able to go through due process and either freeze the funding through due process or remove somebody at least subpoena them.
1: Is what the OIG finds open to the rest of us? I would use the fact that we don't seem to know if those people who are falsifying records at DHS, right? The AOL said they're false. There's a lot of people doing this. We don't, for whatever reason, get to know whether they were let go, whether they got a nasty letter. That's personnel stuff. Maybe they shouldn't be personnel anymore. Does the OIG have the ability to send that report to the governor, to you, and the paper and say, here's what we found?
0: Absolutely. And like they cannot be removed by a governor. They cannot be, unless you get a supermajority in both the House and the Senate, you cannot remove that inspector general. We have made it the most non-political office in the government. And so you can't, so they don't have to be beholden to whatever the politics are at the time. It doesn't matter what party is in charge.
1: I love that.
0: Yeah.
1: Again, to round out the story before we go to break, because this is great. Yeah. The problem is what it is. It should have been done a year ago. It should have been done 10 years ago. You weren't there. Thank you for taking. But now, how long does it take to get this up and running? Going to be up by January 1st? How long does it take for this OIG to be doing the OIG thing?
0: Well, we'll have to wait until we're in session next year because they have to get confirmed by the Senate, and that'll happen. I think it has to happen by February 1st. So this late August, and then I think early September, we start forming the commission that will go through and vet the OIG candidates. That's a bipartisan commission, by the way. So it's 8 Democrats, 8 Republicans, and all the list of recommendations has to have a majority of the commission to go forward. And then we present it to the governor.
1: And you present five names to the governor or something, right? And he can choose one of those five only?
0: There's no set number, and they can choose from the list or not. But we always say, if you don't choose from the list, it's going to be very hard to get that supermajority in the Senate confirmation. So,
1: all right.
0: You know, we've done,
1: Okay, well, good. I'm glad that's happened. So as far as going back, I would just throw that out for a good break. Amy Bach, the mastermind of the Feeding Our Futures thing, did get a sentence yesterday. The prosecution wanted 50 years. I'm like, all right, that's a penalty. Got 41. That's a lot. I'm okay with that. I mean, they

0: wanted $249 million back. I don't. You're not going to see that. I'm sorry. Your thoughts on 41 years? I'm glad. I hope there's no chance of parole is what I hope.
1: Yeah, I mean, she deserves every year. We can measure the damage she did to our state in dollars, but we can't measure the damage she did in the lack of trust. She has really done some damage to our state.
0: Lack of trust, feeding our future. We were feeding children, and they weren't feeding the children they said they were. It's unlike if you stole a guy's car. I go and steal Heather's car. I have heard Heather for the cost of the car and an inconvenience to rent a car to get. You can say this is what it was. When it comes to stealing the billions or whatever it is, millions of dollars from all of us in the state and the country, when it comes to not feeding those children, like you say, the trust in the state, incalculable. Mm-hmm. Way to put it. We'll be back right after this. We've got more because sometimes I think we talk too much. We'll talk about the other stuff that happened yesterday right after this.
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4: 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L also in alligator. But it's not alligator. It's the Al Travis Show.
3: Take this for what it's worth because you're not paying me for it. Little marketing help as you're out there running for your office again. It's got to have OIG on it. And somehow I'd have OIG stands for Gustafson. Oh, yeah. It writes itself. I mean, got a little work, but I think about that.
5: Yeah. All right. Well, yeah. No bad ideas in a brainstorm.
3: Well, if that's what we're doing, I just try to fill my time during the commercials. All right. The other thing that I thought happened yesterday, and this is where people in government, and I'm honest about this, either think the rest of us are not as smart as we should be, can't remember a thought from 10 months ago or whatever. It drives me crazy. So you saw the big guns come to town, the federal guys, who was it? RFK Jr., Oz, and the rest of them, right? You saw that yesterday?
5: Mm-hmm. Yep.
3: And one of them, I brought up Assistant Attorney General Colin McDonald, was blaming Minnesota for failing to cooperate and help them with fraud. And he brought up some stuff. One of them was the SNAP thing. And mm-hmm. anyway, not giving up the SNAP names. Minnesota Attorney General Keith Ellis comes out and he denies it, saying we work regularly alongside federal law enforcement, have never once expressed dissatisfaction with the work we do. I believe he's not telling the truth. You tell me you do a lawsuit against these people to keep the SNAP things and they're not upset with you, or they just don't express it. I don't believe that. But then the next one comes up. Minnesota Department of Human Services Inspector General James Clark said, "We've been working with career federal and state partners for months to help them build criminal cases against those individuals."
5: Mm-hmm.
3: They've been helping for months, Senator. How long have you been working on just getting the OIG bill? It's more than months. These are years. You know what I'm saying? It's like the guy comes out, "Hey, we've been trying really hard for months now."
5: Right.
3: Get my point.
5: Well, I will say that Clark is new and has only been in there for months. So that probably makes sense for him. But yeah.
3: Okay. But you get my point. It's like, we're actually suing you not to give you names and numbers of this because we don't want, I don't know why, but they aren't. And so don't tell me you're sitting there trying to help out. And then when we do this, you'll excuse me because I'm very happy about your OIG, which stands for Gustafson bill. We wouldn't need it if a lot of these people had taken this more seriously, in my opinion. If the first time someone yelled, "Hey, there's a problem here, the math doesn't work out," and we ripped it apart and said, "Wait, somebody's stealing from us," we wouldn't have needed an OIG, am I correct? So you can't tell me you've been working really hand and fist. Does that make sense?
5: Yes, but I would just go back to, because we heard this a lot when we were trying to pass it. They're like, "We don't need this. If the agencies would just do their job, we wouldn't need this." Okay, but there are a lot of states and big cities that have an inspector general, and it is for this reason. It's a checks and balances thing. There's nobody who's outside of politics minding the store. So, yes, I mean, I agree with you in the frustration of, like, why weren't these people doing their jobs, for sure. But also,
3: just make sure that they will. Because if it wasn't this one, and let's say it all shifts over to the Republicans sometime and you get lax, it's the same thing. You need somebody. I'm 100% behind it. But I don't these people telling me how much help they've been while the group is literally sitting right in front of us telling you, "Here's 15 more people we're going after. All we had to do was look at," and I think they raided two places and got the computer. "Hey, we found, now we got 15 more people and $90 million. I'm telling you, I don't think the state of Minnesota, until you showed up, was serious about it. You laugh. I'm serious. Until you showed up, tell me this was going anywhere.
5: Well, I mean, I will say we did pass a lot of things that were fraud prevention in 23, but they were kind of, they were internal, incremental. They weren't sweeping. What we needed was something that just completely held accountable all of these agencies and the people receiving this money. And so that's what this did. But

0: Right. I mean, I think everybody was like, oh, but we made this thing tighter or we cleaned this up. And everyone was like, yeah, that I just don't think that that's meeting the moment.
1: It's so, nibbling around the edges. I got to go. I'm out of time. I hope you and your family have a wonderful Memorial Day.
0: You too. Thank you so much.
1: We'll be in touch. We'll get her back. She's Heather Gutherson, the G in OIG. This is going to work. I've got to work. We're going to massage this. This will be great.
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0: TwinsMinute.com.
1: This is a Twins Minute. I'm John Vitas. Joe Ryan struck out 9 over 6 innings to lead the Twins to a series win over the Houston Astros on Wednesday. 4-1 was the final score. Ryan, cruising along this season, dropped his whip below 1 and was really happy with the way his outing played out.
2: I'd say kind of a continuation, just, just good pitches. I think early game has a little bit of effect sometimes on the other team, and, with especially the kind of late games we had and delays and stuff, but we took advantage of that, and Crowder had a really, really nice hit to just add on there, and really good defense all around, making it easy. Vic called a great game, and we had a good plan and executed well.
1: Now, Ryan Kreidler, a big 3-run homer. Joe doubled his sweeper usage to get 4 of his strikeouts on the day. Twins will play the Red Sox at Fenway this weekend. This has been a presentation of the Treasure Island Baseball Network.
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9: We really like Heather Gustafson, Senator Gustafson, for a lot of reasons. First is, this is her first session, or her first elected being in, and she took on a pretty big deal and landed the fish. That being said, I know a lot of Republicans are like, hey, we had Office of Inspector General out years ago. But guess what? It's not going anywhere because you weren't in charge of anything. 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And she's very nice about it. I did not know she did all that radio back in the day. I appreciate her coming on this show. That's for darn sure. Heather Gustafson, Senator Gustafson on the Al Travis Show. 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Programming note, we are taking Memorial Day off. It's going to be a best-of program on Monday. Hopefully you haven't heard all the bits, and then it'll be new to you. And if you have heard them before, you like them enough, you'll listen through it again. 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
1: Good afternoon. An Olmsted County jury has convicted a Rochester man charged with repeatedly sexually abusing a young boy. The guilty verdict was returned by the jury yesterday evening against 43-year-old Randy James Langworthy. The criminal complaint says the victim was under the age of 12 when the sexual abuse began in July 2020. Langworthy is scheduled to be sentenced in September. A part-time Chatfield police officer was arrested yesterday in Bloomington for allegedly driving drunk while he was in full uniform. Bloomington police say 61-year-old Kenneth Gallion was stopped after he was seen speeding and crashing his vehicle. A preliminary test put his blood alcohol concentration at nearly three times the legal limit. Bloomington's police chief reported that Gallion told officers that he had been working in an off-duty job about an hour before his arrest. A shooting yesterday evening near a Minneapolis high school claimed the life of a 16-year-old boy. Minneapolis police say a 44-year-old man was also wounded in the incident outside North High School. Police Chief Brian O'Hara says investigators are working urgently to determine exactly what happened and to identify every person responsible. A man from War Road was killed last night when his dirt bike collided with a deer on Highway 169 in Itasca County. The victim, who was pronounced dead at the scene, was identified as 66-year-old Mark Russell Smith. The State Patrol and local law enforcement agencies throughout Minnesota will have extra officers on patrol through the busy Memorial Day holiday travel period as the state enters the 100 deadliest days of summer. The Minnesota Twins in action this weekend against Boston. The pregame show starts at 5:30 this afternoon. For more local news, go to krocnews.com.

0: Showers, lows dip down to about 52. Mainly cloudy skies tomorrow. Chance for showers, 74. From the Weatherology Weather Center, I'm meteorologist Paul.
1: Tom has been a teacher for over 40 years. One day, I think one of the students had asked the question and he didn't remember the answer. 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

0: winding down as far as playoffs go. I mean, we're in both the conference finals and Wild had their exit meetings. So it's starting to feel a little bit like the off season. But for those true hockey fanatics like myself, we don't stop until the day after the Stanley Cup final is done.
1: Well, let's bust some things out. As someone earlier in the show today, I think it was Minnesota Sports Life or Paulie. We're liking our two teams, the Wild and the Wolves. The Wolves know they have to do something. They're not the Spurs. They're not OKC. They can't compete at that. They might be the third best team, but there's a gap. He said, and we talked, the Wild's kind of the same way, right? They beat the Stars. Good for us. That makes us very happy. But they did not give a lot to the Avalanche. His point being is the Wild seem to be going up, right? They got to make a piece or two change. Maybe the Wolves are coming the other way. They're conference, you know, in the conference finals 2 years in a row, and they didn't make it this year. Are the Wild projecting up, and what do they got to do to get the next step? What do they need?
0: I love that that comparison, by the way, because I think it reigns pretty true, and I do agree. The Wild are on the way up. This is the first of their window opening this year. So what they need to do now is they need to add pieces to the mix.
1: Let me interrupt. How are they youth-wise? Are we, you know, you look at the Spurs and the OKC, they're very young. Minnesota's got some older guys, but, you know, Ant has only got a 4 or 5 year window, right? I mean, he'll age out of being one of the greats. Where are we in that sense? How many years do you have to make this thing happen?
0: I think they've got a good sized window. You look at Kirill Kaprizov, he's I believe 26, 27. Mm-hmm. Quinn Hughes is around 27, 28. But the guys that I think are when the window is really going to maximize, you know, Matt Boldy's 24, mm-hmm. Brock Faber's 23. So yeah. Jesper Wallstedt as well. He's 23, so those guys are going to help keep the window open longer. But I think you can give this a really good 4 or 5 year run. Okay. Because the thing that is helping the Wild compared to the Timberwolves is that the salary cap's going to be going up on a yearly basis. Yeah. You know, with the NBA, it's set. And the new whatever it is that they do with the aprons, I'll never understand that stuff. I'm not even going to attempt to try. But that stuff is established. Like the numbers for the cap and the aprons, like in the NBA, you know what those numbers are every year. For the NBA, it's going up $10, $12 million a year. So the Wild, they get the chance to sign these big deals. Kirill making 17. Quinn Hughes, I would imagine, is going to make somewhere around 15 with his extension. But your cap's going up every year by about that amount. So you can fit those guys in and still make other moves.
1: Okay, so let's go with the Hughes trade, right? As I understand it, he's a free agent. Does he want to stay here? Does he see there's potential if he gets the check, he might as well stay here? Or is this, hey, my window's only 4 or 5 years. I had to get the cash where I can get the cash.
0: The cash that he can get, the best cash that he can get is in Minnesota. And I think he said in his exit interview that he loves it here. He loves the city. He loves the fan base. I think he really took to the fans after he came to Minnesota and just the atmosphere being something that he had never experienced. I know Canucks fans they're all up in their feelings. They're saying, well, he got further in the playoffs than he did with us than he did with the Wild. Yeah, Quinn Hughes got the Wild further in the playoffs than they had been in 11 years.
1: Yeah.
0: So I think you guys can quiet that noise.
1: So what the Devils? Go ahead. I'm sorry.
0: The Devils are the team that is most heavily rumored because his brother plays there.
1: Okay.
0: They're a mess. They've got a new general manager and now one of their youngest star defensemen. Mm-hmm. He just requested a trade because the GM hasn't talked to him about an extension. So they're a mess. I don't want to say it's a foregone conclusion that he signs here, but the Wild are definitely the leaders in the clubhouse.
1: Which is good. But that just keeps us the same. What is it? What's the pieces we need? You're the hockey mind. Avalanche just seem faster. I presume we told our guys to skate as fast as you can. That is going to help us. So what do we got to get to be able to take big guys to knock them off their heels? So

0: they skate fast right into a good check.
1: The big thing, Al, is the Wild need to get stronger up the middle. I know Ryan Hartman is just a great, he's just a great playoff gamer kind of a player.
0: Mm-hmm.
1: He is not a 1C. He's not a number one center on a playoff team. He's more of a third line center on a true deep playoff team. Okay. He's a third line guy. Joel Eriksson Ek is probably a second or a third line center, probably a second on a true deep playoff team. The Wild have not had a number one center in their franchise's existence. We spent 15 years trying to convince people that Mikko Koivu was that guy. He wasn't. Okay. He wasn't that guy. So they need to go out and they need to get a number one center. I am fascinated to keep track all offseason of what's going on in Toronto, because it seems like Austin Matthews is starting to get a little fed up with what's going on up in Toronto. And he's friends with Quinn Hughes, loves Bill Guerin. If there is even a chance that a guy like that becomes available, you go get him. You put him in as your number one center, a guy that can give you 40, 50, 60 goal potential. That's your difference maker right there.
0: And then that would make us, with the Avalanche, you think that'd be a 7-game playoff, then we're rolling the dice and could win something.
1: If they were able to get a player the caliber of Austin Matthews, they'd become the favorites to win the cup in the West.
0: Wow. Okay, then. Wow. Okay, that's different. Again, you got the money. The team seems there. Is that, what would you have the numbers, fit percentage-wise, 50-50, that we could go out and find a guy like that? If this guy doesn't come, do you get that coming out of college? I mean, in the draft, I don't even know.
1: That's the problem, is that these players are so coveted that they just don't become available. I will say Bill Guerin is a master at finding ways to make trades happen. He was in on a couple of guys at the deadline that the teams that they were players for just were not, they didn't want to deal those guys. Robert Thomas, for one, from St. Louis, the Wild made an offer for him. He would be a number one center if the Wild would acquire him, and it sounds like Bill Guerin's going to revisit that this offseason. So it may not be a guy like Austin Matthews, who's one of the top players in the league. But if you can get somebody that is just a bona fide number one center, that's going to make Kirill Kaprizov better, that's going to deepen your lineup. As long as they can get somebody who fits that role, that's going to make them massively better.
0: You didn't say anything about goalies. We've got two. Is there now Gustafsson? Did I hear he had hip surgery or something? Is that taking him out of contention of being traded? Do you think of trading one and getting something for him?
1: I think that kind of cools the goalie talk because you can't really trade a guy that is injured. So I don't think Filip Gustafsson is on the block as of now. But there could be a situation where once he comes back and he shows that he's healthy, if Jesper takes the number one spot and just says, yeah, I'm not giving this back, then you could make a trade for a guy like that during the season. Okay. Billy's done that before. Right. It will not happen this offseason.
0: Okay. Fair enough. We've got to go to break. There is a hockey finals going on. We'll talk about those with him. It's Seth on Hockey on the Al Travis Show.
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5: 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I'm Linda Brucke, and Chicago Board of Trade corn and beans were a little higher at the close today. July corn, 463 and a quarter, up one. September, up one and a quarter. In December, 486 and a half, up one and

0: and a half. Soybeans July 11.96 and a half, up 2 1/4. August up 1 1/2. November 11.87 and 3/4, up 1. July soybean meal up 3.50. July soybean oil up 11. And September, or rather July, Chicago wheat down 1 1/4. Live cattle June up 15. August up 25. August feeder cattle down 6.67. June lean hogs 95.75, up 62. And July up 37.
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12: The Al Travis Show, the last place you can go and hear all sides. 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
11: And we've got him, Seth, on hockey. The guy knows hockey, that's why we get him on. I believe, sir, on this very program, talking about this very subject, the playoffs, someone said on this program that the Avalanche will end up walking through this entire thing because there's no one on the other side, whether it's the Knights or the Ducks. Whoever came through, they're going to annihilate them. Now, it could have been me because I don't know nothing about hockey. But it was said on this show, what? I look at it, what happened? The Golden Knights are leading this series 1-0 against the Avs. What's happening?
13: The Cale Makar injury is going to swing this series one way or the other. He did not play in game one, and it just kind of showed. And I think, as we'll talk about with Carolina here too, those teams had, Carolina had like 12 days off. I don't know the exact number as far as Colorado goes, but they had massive amounts of time off and not playing in full game action for that long.
11: Mm-hmm.
13: Something to be said about having to go up against a team that is just coming off of a series and just going right to work. Like the Golden Knights, they beat Anaheim in 6 games.
11: Yep.
13: And they had a couple of days off, but they were fresher as far as action goes. And it showed. And Vegas has guys that just at this time of the year, they just seem to really step their game up. Carter Hart has been really good in net for the Golden Knights for most of the playoffs. And he was great in game one. But this is kind of the thing when you get to this point is Scott Wedgwood and Mackenzie Blackwood are their backup guys. Like they are career backups, and thrusting a guy into a spot like this where he hasn't had a ton of experience, that sometimes you can get jumped, and that's exactly what happened in game one.
11: Are you telling me that I need to change my idea on who's going to win this series? Have you just

0: told me we're jumping off the Avalanche bandwagon and we're Golden Knights guys now?
1: There is no scenario in which I can root for the Golden Knights.
0: These prejudices. Tell me, though, realistically, if we're hurt that bad at the Avalanche, I need to get on another bandwagon, buddy. That's what I do.
1: I still think this series is going to go to the Avs. Like, it's a long series. I mean, if we think about how chaotic and crazy game one between the Wild and the Avalanche was, it was the same situation as the Avs had a ton of time off. They had like 8 days off. No. And the Wild came in, and that game showed that the Avs were a little rusty. I think Colorado will have a big response in game two. If they don't, they're in massive trouble. But I still think the Avs have what they need to be able to win the series.
0: And the injury that you're talking about, is that so bad he's out for the year? Is that I'm out for a couple, 3-4 days? Is it I'm out for the series?
1: They have officially classified Cale Makar as day-to-day, and that you're lucky if you get that in the NHL. We don't ever get any specifics. It's just it's a mystery.
0: Like, how annoying is that to you? It's like a lower body injury. It's like, well, that it'd be any more specific?
1: If you asked an NHL coach their thoughts on Bigfoot, you'd get a better answer than what as far as the injuries go. So it's just how they do it. They're tactical.
0: Okay. All right, fair enough. Moving to the other side, the Canadians upset the Sabres, right? I mean, that was the 1-3. Is that an upset? All right, so they move on, and then it was the Hurricanes having no problem with the Flyers winning that 4-0. So I presume Carolina's been sitting around for a while.
1: 12 days off for the Hurricanes since they last played, which is insane. It appears the Eastern Conference Finals curse is a real thing for the Carolina Hurricanes. They are 1-17, Al, in the Eastern Conference Finals since 2009.
0: Wow.
1: 1-17.
0: Wow. Okay, there's a curse there. But aren't they not leading that? The Hurricanes?
1: The Canadians won. So and this is kind of the argument as to why the Hurricanes get to this spot and they're not able to go any further is because, you know, the Hurricanes are a very well constructed team.
0: Mm-hmm.
1: But they don't have any superstars.
0: Oh.
1: Cole Caulfield for the Canadians is a superstar. He had 50 goals this year, and they've got enough top end talent. I think Carolina obviously has the better lineup top to bottom, but top heavy lineups can cause some damage here when you get to this point in the playoffs. And
0: well, maybe it's too much to go back, but the Canadians were the third in their conference. That didn't show all year. That's just showing now. I mean, they took out a number one. Then who else did they take out? I'm looking here. They took out a number two. So, I mean, is this just fluky, or why are they third in the year for the conference?
1: They're getting really good goaltending from their rookie Jakub Dabas, and I trust him more at this point than I do Freddie Anderson, who is a good but not great goalie for Carolina. And you know, you see some of this stuff start to swing one way or the other in the postseason, and over the course of a series, I would trust the rookie Dabas more than I would Freddie Anderson. So I'm changing my tune here. I think the Canadians can win this.
0: All right, Jakub Dabas, that's his name. I love that. That is like the greatest name ever. Parents deserve an award. Jakub Dabas for the win. Okay, so you're saying you think the Canadians move on. So you're calling right now Avalanche and Canadians for a championship series. Is that what I'm getting?
1: That's my pick.
0: And how close is that going to be then? You've got the Canadians, the underdogs. The Avalanche could be hurt. We don't know. Lower body injury. Would you be leaning one way or the other then who comes out of this? The Avs? I don't know what I would, my friends.
1: I would still say the Avs. Yeah. I just until they get really put in a spot where we say, yeah, they're in big trouble. They are the better team as far as the talent goes, and I'm just going to keep swinging it until they get put in an elimination situation.
0: All right, sounds like a plan. Hey, thank you, sir. I appreciate you coming in. Let's do it again in 2 weeks, which would be really close to wrapping up the whole season, right? We'll know who's in the championships.
1: Hard to believe we're already getting to that point.
0: Hard to believe. It's almost June. That's just me. Seth on hockey on the Al Travis Show.
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2: 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We got a show and it's guys and dolls at Chan Hans and Dinner Theaters. It's terrific and delicious.

0: just because you got dinner and a show. Don't take my word. 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
3: A blend of clouds and sun this afternoon, with daytime highs approaching 68. Southeast winds 10 to 20 miles per hour. Mainly cloudy tonight, slight chance of rain showers. Lows dip down to about 52. Mainly cloudy skies tomorrow. Chance for showers 74. From the Weatherology Weather Center, I'm meteorologist

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yesterday evening against 43-year-old Randy James Langworthy. The criminal complaint says the victim was under the age of 12 when the sexual abuse began in July 2020. Langworthy is scheduled to be sentenced in September. A part-time Chatfield police officer was arrested yesterday in Bloomington for allegedly driving drunk while he was in full uniform. Bloomington police say 61-year-old Kenneth Gallion was stopped after he was seen speeding and crashing his vehicle. A preliminary test put his blood alcohol concentration at nearly three times the legal limit. Bloomington's police chief reported that Gallion told officers that he had been working in an off-duty job about an hour before his arrest. A shooting yesterday evening near a Minneapolis high school claimed the life of a 16-year-old boy. Minneapolis police say a 44-year-old man was also wounded in the incident outside North High School. Police Chief Brian O'Hara says investigators are working urgently to determine exactly what happened and to identify every person responsible. A man from War Road was killed last night when his dirt bike collided with a deer on Highway 169 in Itasca County. The victim, who was pronounced dead at the scene, was identified as 66-year-old Mark Russell Smith. The State Patrol and local law enforcement agencies throughout Minnesota will have extra officers on patrol through the busy Memorial Day holiday travel period as the state enters the 100 deadliest days of summer. The Minnesota Twins in action this weekend against Boston. The pregame show starts at 5:30 this afternoon. 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
2: A blend of clouds and sun this afternoon with daytime highs approaching 68. Southeast winds 10 to 20 miles per hour. Mainly cloudy tonight, slight chance of rain showers. Lows dip down to about 52. Mainly cloudy skies tomorrow. Chance for showers, 74. From the Weatherology Weather Center, I'm meteorologist Paul Trombley.
3: 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We'll do a bit of a best of for Monday, Memorial Day. We'll start out with hard-headed sports, Benny and Fenny Buss. We have Representative Walter Hudson on the program, as well as Megan's News and Review. Mr. Binge TV guru will be with us. Shannon Watson with Majority in the Middle. And we'll wrap the whole thing up with Senator Julia Coleman. That's all coming up on the Tuesday Al Travis Show on KROC, Rochester's News Talk.
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13: As it relates to where this conflict with Iran is going, I sense military action is now becoming inevitable. I think the Iranians have taken the benevolence of Donald Trump as weakness on, or at least that's their interpretation of it. Plus, they're so crazy and radicalized that I just don't think they quite understand that they've had, you know, 75% of their military targets wiped out. The other 25% are next, and maybe with it their entire economy, and it probably would take less than 15 minutes to do it all. Now, the chairman of the Joint Chiefs, General Dan Kane, Raising Kane, said earlier today, since the start of the ceasefire, Iran has attacked the U.S. more than 10 times, and that they are deliberately attacking their neighbors. Okay, let me interpret this for you before you hear it. That means they're about to get hit. Listen.
14: Since the ceasefire was announced, Iran has fired at commercial vessels 9 times and seized 2 container ships. And they've attacked U.S. forces more than 10 times, all below the threshold of restarting major combat operations at this point. You can also see the group of tankers and cargo vessels in the U.S. blockade line, as I mentioned. As a result of Iran's indiscriminate attacks across the region, there are currently 22,500 mariners embarked on more than 1,550 commercial vessels trapped in the Arabian Gulf, unable to transit. In addition to shipping, Iran has continued to deliberately attack its neighbors. Just yesterday, Iran attacked Oman once and the UAE 3 times, including

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3: Good afternoon. It's time for the Farmer Wrap-Up Report here on the Linder Farm Network. I'm Linda Brecke, and Chicago corn and soybean futures closed a little higher on this Friday. With a closer look at Friday's markets and a recap of trade for the week, here's Jim Emter, Van Aun & Company, Alexandria.
4: It wasn't an all bad week for the grain markets. The corn market on Friday was up a penny, soybeans up 2.25 on the week, corn up 7.5, the beans up 19.5. So overall, you know, again, we can salvage something out of that. I mean, we like seeing the progression of a market that can hold together and try to build out. You know, the key thing is, what's the news as we work ahead? And when you look to the private sales forecast that we got this morning, it was encouraging to see, you know, on Friday, some business show up from Mexico, unknown destination, on the meal and cake products. So again, that's good. We need to continue to see strong demand. We need some bull news around somewhere, Linda, to try to keep feeding this rally, because it feels like on the weather front, that's turning a bit bearish with good rains and warmer temperatures on the way. The Iran front, are we going to get a deal or not? If we do get a deal, that can bring pressure to the markets. And then there's this inflationary front. And I really think this is the one that most people do not understand, but it may be the most important play behind the scenes, because managed money and investors alone have been a big part of why these markets have revved up and rallied. Let's not forget we've got big inventories. So again, what's happening here is the bonds and notes have really fallen, and that brings an indication of rate increases and an overall Fed tone that might have to increase rates versus decreasing rates, or at least that's the anticipation from investors ahead. So again, a lot of those might interlink, especially the Iran and the inflation front. If we can get an agreement, get fuel prices down, you know, that could help out across many spectrums. But something to really watch here as you work ahead, because if we get into summer, if the crop looks good, if we get managed money investors that are a little skittish and sell, you know, you got to start to ask yourself, who's going to be the buyers and where will they be the buyers at? Let's not forget, too, that Brazil's bringing home a big second crop corn crop, and that's going to hit the export channels, bringing some competition for corn. So I think the gyrations can continue for a couple weeks, Linda, but there's a reason that we seasonally peak just around the corner here. Key support areas for corn, though, let's make no mistake, this isn't a fall apart market right now either. I really think the corn can hold support between 459 and 474 off the Dease new crop futures. I think beans into that 1176 first key support area, then 1131. Those are the numbers to watch.
3: And July corn was up 1, December up 1.5, July beans up 2.25, November up 1, June live cattle up 15, August feeder cattle down 667, June lean hogs up 62. Good afternoon. It's time for today's Closing Market Minute on the Linder Farm Network. I'm Linda Brecke. Chicago Board of Trade May corn, July corn rather, 463.25 up 1, and December 486.5 up 1.5. July beans 1196.5 up 2.25. November 1187.75 up 1. July soybean meal up 350. July soybean oil up 11. July Chicago wheat down 1.25. July Minneapolis down 0.75. September also down 0.75 today. Live cattle June 249.30 up 15. August up 25. August feeder cattle down 667. June lean hogs up 62. July up 37. That's a market minute.
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Highs around 68 this afternoon. Under cloudy skies, southeasterly winds 10 to 20 miles per hour. Cloudy skies expected tonight. Chance of rain showers. Lows dip down to about 52. More clouds than sun tomorrow. Slight chance of rain showers, 74. From the Weatherology Weather Center, I'm meteorologist Paul Trombley.

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3: Good afternoon. An Olmsted County jury has convicted a Rochester man charged with repeatedly sexually abusing a young boy. The guilty verdict was returned by the jury yesterday evening against 43-year-old Randy James Langworthy. The criminal complaint says the victim was under the age of 12 when the sexual abuse began in July 2020. Langworthy is scheduled to be sentenced in September. A part-time Chatfield police officer was arrested yesterday in Bloomington for allegedly driving drunk while he was in full uniform. Bloomington police say 61-year-old Kenneth Gallion was stopped after he was seen speeding and crashing his vehicle. A preliminary test put his blood alcohol concentration at nearly three times the legal limit. Bloomington's police chief reported that Gallion told officers that he had been working in an off-duty job about an hour before his arrest. A shooting yesterday evening near a Minneapolis high school claimed the life of a 16-year-old boy. Minneapolis police say a 44-year-old man was also wounded in the incident outside North High School. Police Chief Brian O'Hara says investigators are working urgently to determine exactly what happened and to identify every person responsible. A man from War Road was killed last night when his dirt bike collided with a deer on Highway 169 in Itasca County. The victim, who was pronounced dead at the scene, was identified as 66-year-old Mark Russell Smith. The State Patrol and local law enforcement agencies throughout Minnesota will have extra officers on patrol through the busy Memorial Day holiday travel period as the state enters the 100 deadliest days of summer. The Minnesota Twins in action this weekend against Boston. The pregame show starts at 5:30 this afternoon. For more local news, go to krocnews.com.
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2: Overcast tonight with a chance of rain showers. Lows level off around 52. Southeasterly winds 10 to 20 miles per hour. More clouds than sun tomorrow. Slight chance for showers. Highs level off around 74. Tomorrow night, lows level off around 50. From the Weatherology Weather Center, I'm meteorologist Paul.

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3: Good afternoon. An Olmsted County jury has convicted a Rochester man charged with repeatedly sexually abusing a young boy. The guilty verdict was returned by the jury yesterday evening against 43-year-old Randy James Langworthy. The criminal complaint says the victim was under the age of 12 when the sexual abuse began in July 2020. Langworthy is scheduled to be sentenced in September. A part-time Chatfield police officer was arrested yesterday in Bloomington for allegedly driving drunk while he was in full uniform. Bloomington police say 61-year-old Kenneth Gallion was stopped after he was seen speeding and crashing his vehicle. A preliminary test put his blood alcohol concentration at nearly three times the legal limit. Bloomington's police chief reported that Gallion told officers that he had been working in an off-duty job about an hour before his arrest. A shooting yesterday evening near a Minneapolis high school claimed the life of a 16-year-old boy. Minneapolis police say a 44-year-old man was also wounded in the incident outside North High School. Police Chief Brian O'Hara says investigators are working urgently to determine exactly what happened and to identify every person responsible. A man from War Road was killed last night when his dirt bike collided with a deer on Highway 169 in Itasca County. The victim, who was pronounced dead at the scene, was identified as 66-year-old Mark Russell Smith. The State Patrol and local law enforcement agencies throughout Minnesota will have extra officers on patrol through the busy Memorial Day holiday travel period as the state enters the 100 deadliest days of summer. The Minnesota Twins in action this weekend against Boston. The pregame show starts at 5:30 this afternoon. For more local news, go to KROCnews.com.

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5: Overcast tonight with a chance of rain showers. Lows level off around 52, southeasterly winds 10 to 20 miles per hour. More clouds than sun tomorrow. Slight chance for showers. Highs level off around 74. Tomorrow night, lows level off around 50. From the Weatherology Weather Center, I'm meteorologist Paul Trombley.
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9: In a massive, massive second big blow to Democrats. By the way, they're the people that have mastered the art of gerrymandering to try to favor their political odds all over the country. And now it's backfiring because Republicans now have challenged, you know, the dirty tricks that they've been involved in for decades, to be blunt. But this is a massive blow. First, it was the racial gerrymandering decision by the U.S. Supreme Court. And now in a massive blow to Democrats. And I told you this would not withstand judicial review. I told you before this gerrymandering scheme even took place in the Commonwealth of Virginia that it's never going to hold judicial muster. Because one, they didn't follow the constitutional process. And two, the wording of it was abusively corrupt and biased. But that's whatever. It just didn't work. Here's the best part. You know, Democrats burned $64 million. $64 million on this failed gerrymandering scheme of theirs. Nearly $40 million of it came from the House, well, minority leader in name only, Hakeem Jeffries. He actually is very angry that he spent all of this money. And they've got no judicial recourse at this point. He put out on X the decision by the Virginia Supreme Court to overturn the will of more than 3 million voters will not stand. Well, yes, it will stand because they have a process and a rule of law as it relates to constitutional amendments. The Democrats never followed it. And he goes on, over 3 million Virginia citizens cast their votes in a free and fair election. No, it wasn't. They didn't follow their own constitution. Yet the state's Supreme Court has chosen to invalidate their voice, disenfranchise them, and violate their due process rights. No, the Supreme Court of Virginia said, follow the law. Follow the Constitution. Anyway, he writes, this decision to overturn an entire election is unprecedented, undemocratic, and it cannot stand. MAGA Republicans have adopted voter suppression as a strategy. This is the same, you know, Jim Crow 2.0 crap that they tried to, you know, claim in Georgia. And then what happened? The next election comes, more minorities voted than in any other election previously held in the state of Georgia. We are exploring all options to overturn this shocking decision. Our fight is not over. We're just getting started. Please donate here. I mean, come on, it's just not going to fly. But the Democrats, now this is their second massive blow and a huge boost to Republicans' efforts in the midterms. I'm not saying, look, I don't even think the issues that will impact this midterm election year have actually happened yet. We need to see how Iran unfolds. And then, of course, the economic growth that we keep seeing, the strength and the fundamentals of the economy shockingly, the economic numbers are up again. And this number is up again, and unemployment's down again, and GDP numbers are better than expected. I mean, we keep hearing it all the time. One big problem right now is gas prices, but as soon as

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3. A former part-time Chatfield police officer was arrested early Thursday on suspicion of DWI. Police in Bloomington are reporting that 61-year-old Kenneth Gallion was stopped by an officer after he was observed speeding and crashing his vehicle, and a preliminary test measured his blood alcohol concentration at nearly 3 times the legal limit. Gallion told the officer he had been working at an off-duty job about an hour before his arrest. The Chatfield City Council held an emergency meeting yesterday and terminated Gallion's employment. Members of an Olmsted County jury returned a guilty verdict Thursday evening in the case of a Rochester man accused of repeatedly sexually abusing a young boy. The jury convicted 43-year-old Randy James Langworthy of 2 counts of criminal sexual conduct for the abuse, which began in July 2020 when the victim was under the age of 12 years old. Langworthy is scheduled to be sentenced in September. A St. Paul woman has been sentenced to 4 years in prison for the drug overdose death of her 1-year-old son on Christmas Day in 2024. 33-year-old Jasmine Nicole Ryan entered a guilty plea to a second-degree manslaughter charge last November. The criminal complaint says St. Paul police responded to a report of a child not breathing, and an autopsy later determined the 1-year-old died from exposure to fentanyl. The little boy's father, 39-year-old Jeffrey Wydell, was also charged with second-degree manslaughter. His case is still pending. Law enforcement agencies across southern Minnesota are looking for a woman suspected of defrauding multiple banks, including a bank in Rochester. The Blue Earth County Sheriff's Office has issued a request for the public's assistance in identifying the woman who's accused of using personal information from other people to make withdrawals from existing home equity lines of credit in 5 communities. The total loss of the fraudulent activity is $30,000. And there have been a number of new election filings for offices in the Rochester area. Former State Representative Nels Pearson today filed for the state Senate seat being vacated by Republican Carla Nelson, and fellow Republican John Ajori has filed to challenge Democrat incumbent State Representative Tina Liebling. Gabe Perkins is challenging incumbent Olmsted County Commissioner David Senjum. And 5th Ward Rochester City Council member Sean Palmer has picked up another challenger. Asiya Ward has joined Ruchi Gupta in seeking that position. Minnesota Twins in action in Boston tonight, pregame at 5:30 this afternoon. For more local news, go to krocnews.com.

0: writing world now and what you do?
1: Yes, sir. Yes, sir. I pretty much do it. I just don't have the degree for it.
0: What are you making?
1: I make around $62,000 a year.
0: That's a pretty good income to not have a four-year degree.
1: Yeah, and I would be increasing it to about 82.
0: If you had the degree.
1: Yes, sir.
0: Okay, so we're going to spend 80 to make 20 more, take you 4 years to break even. That's without interest and without the payments. I'm trying to figure out how we can cash flow this thing because I love the goal and the dream.
2: Yeah, for sure. Are you working for a company right now that you would probably stay at if you had this other degree?
1: Yes, and that's a big thing pushing this. My top out right now, my current position, isn't all that much compared to what it could be if I do go get that four-year degree.
2: Okay, and
1: I would be increasing my top out from 77 to 112.
2: Okay. And the company now, have you talked to their HR department? Is there any benefits of any level of tuition that's paid if you choose to stay to work with them?
1: So right now that's a gray area. Hasn't happened in the past.
2: Okay.
1: So definitely not something to rely on.
2: Okay. So what makes it gray and not just like, no, that's not an option? Did they kind of open a door because of a conversation you had with them?
1: Possibly, but nothing's guaranteed as of right now.
2: Okay. And what college have you gotten accepted into?
1: Oregon State University, which is the only college in the United States that offers this program online.
0: There's no other civil engineering programs that are online in the country?
1: None that are ABET accredited.
0: Oh, interesting. Hmm. So they can charge what they want for it, it sounds like.
1: Pretty much.
0: How many years is this program?
1: So the max you can go on it is 10, so they don't require you to be very aggressive at it, but I'm guessing I'll be doing it I'll be part-time. It'll probably take me about 6 years.
0: Oh,
1: and that's
0: wow.
1: Me guesstimating.
2: Huh. I don't love that.
0: It's already going to take forever to get there, and then it's going to take you another whole bunch of time to pay it off.
1: That's right.
2: Yeah. It doesn't sound like a great plan, not only from the debt aspect, but also the timeline aspect. So I'm just wondering, there's no colleges in Jackson or near Jackson or in your state
0: to do it locally,
2: to
0: cheaper.
2: Do this at all. Yeah.
1: There is, but it's in person and, that would take away from my current income. And, I do have bills, which would be the only reason I couldn't do
2: for
1: that
2: for sure. What does that option look like? I'm just curious. Would it take you 2 years to complete, or is it four?
1: It would be probably about four. Yes, ma'am.
2: Okay. And do they offer any tracks of having classes at night, that if you did go work full-time and then you were a student?
1: No, ma'am.
2: It would have to be during the day.
1: Yes, ma'am.
2: Okay. Yeah, I don't know. I mean, yeah, Jason, in good faith, I couldn't tell you. And I mean, the jump in income it's good, right? But it's not double, right, what you would make. And if it takes you 6 years to complete, and then actually, I mean, you won't see that money for.
0: Yeah, I'm wondering, can you just stack cash for 2 years and then pursue this?
1: Potentially. And as of right now, I'm on track to be debt free in about 5 years.
0: How much debt do you have?
1: $58,000.
0: What kind of debt is that?
1: So I have about $20,000 in a vehicle, and then another $35,000 in a house.
0: Oh, on a mortgage?
1: Yes.
0: Wow, how is it so low?
1: So y'all aren't gonna like this, but it's a mobile home. It was a very temporary fix to a problem.
0: That was my fear.
1: I was having.
0: Okay, so this thing's like going down in value.
1: Yes, that is right.
0: What is it worth today?
1: About 64. I had it appraised last year.
0: And what's the car worth?
1: The car is worth, let's see, and that's on two vehicles. One is on, I think it's worth 18 last I checked, and the other one's 16.
2: Why do you have two vehicles?
1: So one of them is it's a side-by-side. Y'all would consider that a vehicle, right?
0: I consider it a toy. That is in the way of you pursuing your dream.
1: One is a toy then, yes.
0: And you won't have time to do that if you're pursuing school and working full-time, right?
1: That is right, which is mainly just used around the house and

0: Can we do some math together? You ready for this, Jason? Mm-hmm. You're telling me you got $20K worth of these car loans and the toy. They're worth $34 total, right?
1: Yes, sir.
0: So you could profit $14 off of that. You could profit about $29 from your mobile home if you sold it. You tracking with me?
1: Yes, sir.
0: That gives you $43,000, and you go rent somewhere and use that $43,000 to start cash flowing this degree, and you save up the other $20 over the next couple of years because you'll be debt-free. You freed up those payments. Now we can save that cash.
1: Yes, sir.
0: I think we just found the answer. I don't think you like it, but that's what I would do if I was in your shoes.
2: In a heartbeat.
0: Because everything in your life right now is going down in value, and you owe payments on it. So what if you rented for a season, worked on this degree, and finished it even sooner?
2: Yeah, finish it in 4 years versus six because you work your butt off doing it online. And yeah,
0: save a couple $100 a month to cash flow the final years, and you're there.
1: Okay, okay. The only problem is in the small town that I am from, there is not very many rental options.
2: I bet you can find something, Jason.
0: Nobody would be willing to rent a room to you?
1: They would. It's just extremely high from what I've seen in the past, which is why I went with the mobile home option.
0: What's high?
1: I think last time I looked, I tried to find the cheapest. It was about $800 to rent a mobile home.
2: No. We're not talking about renting a mobile home. Renting an apartment.
1: Oh, an apartment?
2: Or a house, or a room in a house with roommates that they're looking for a roommate.
0: Let's
2: anything.
0: Just take mobile homes off the table.
1: Okay, yeah, I haven't looked at that market at all, really.
2: Okay, so that's probably what I would do, yes.

too, your income can continue to go up. You said the ceiling was around 75, I think you said. So you still, through these next 4 years while you're in school, and you're going to go to school, cash flowing it the way George just laid it out, your income's going to continue to go up. So yes, I think it's a great move to do it, but you would have to cash flow, which means you're going to have to make some big decisions.

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10: It's fun. It's like being able to see people's Google searches.
9: But yes, I know.
10: It's financial.
9: But there's a lot around insurance and investing. And so one of the main questions is, how do I know how much house I can afford based on my salary and financial situation? So again, insurance and investing was asked a lot, but I just saw here the most asked question is around buying a home. So the core rule here is that your monthly mortgage payment should never exceed 25% of your monthly take-home pay, and that 25% will include your principal, interest, property taxes, homeowners insurance, PMI, HOA fees. All of that is included in that 25%. And why we say that a fourth of your take-home pay is so that it frees up the rest of your money. 75% of the money that you have then can be going towards debt. If you have consumer debt, you can be using it for investing or saving. And so what happens is people can quickly get into a home and it's 50% of their take-home pay and they just don't have a lot left when it comes to even just food, right? And paying basic bills.
10: It's a burden instead of a blessing.
9: That's right.
10: And so that's why it's conservative. It's so that you have more money left over to pay off the mortgage early, invest for college, go on vacation, upgrade the car, so you actually have a life instead of just a house. So Ask Ramsey is a great tool, can help you determine how much house you can afford based on your specific financial situation. 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Go to RamseySolutions.com or click the link in the description if you're on podcast or YouTube.
9: Yeah, it's a have you gone on it a lot, George?
10: Oh, I use it a lot. It's fun. It's my
9: great.
10: Only friend is I just chat with Ask Ramsey because it'll talk back to me.
9: And it talks to you, gives you some encouragement.
10: It's
9: maybe.
10: The only one who wants to nerd out with me. Like let's crunch some numbers.
9: Are you wondering about this? Those are always my follow-up. I love the follow-ups of like, have you thought about this?
10: Oh,
9: and you're like,
10: yeah.
9: Show me more. Tell me more. We love it. All right, let's go to Mary in Tulsa, Oklahoma. Hi, Mary. Welcome to the show.

0: Hi, thank you so much for taking my call.
1: Absolutely. How can we help?
0: Well, I am $178,000 in debt, and that probably another $20,000 will be added to that by the end of the year.
1: Ooh.
0: I make about $125,000 a year, between $120,000 and $125,000. And I'm kind of wondering, the problem is my monthly cash flow. So it's getting ahead as it stands. I'm an LLC, and I am not currently taking out enough for taxes, and that just keeps adding every year. So I'm wondering if it's time to consider bankruptcy.
2: No.
1: Oh, wow.
0: Okay. Good.
2: For 1,000 reasons. But number one, you're not going to be able to discharge the IRS debt in bankruptcy.
1: How much do you owe in taxes?
0: Oh, goodness. I owe $46,000 in back taxes, and I have yet to file 2025, which will be the most likely additional $20,000 by the end of the year.
1: Oh, that's where that 20 came from. Okay. Did that 46 count in your 178, that number you gave us?
0: Yes.
1: Okay.
2: What's the other debt?
0: So the other debt is $100,000, well, about $96,000 in student loans. And then I have probably $35,000 in credit card debt. I'm paying $2,500 a month right now on credit cards, $500 to a debt relief program, which would only take about $20,000. So since bankruptcy is not an option, I'm wondering, should I throw my money at my credit cards that the debt relief would not take, and increase my monthly cash inflow, or do I just need to crunch it and focus on taxes?
1: Well, the IRS always gets moved to the front of your debt snowball. Okay. So unless, which I don't know if you can, if you want to go try to get a loan for that 46, pay off the IRS, and then you just owe a credit union instead of the IRS, it's probably a better deal. And if that's the case, then you'll just put that in your debt snowball.
2: The issue is that debt relief company tanked your credit. So I don't know if anyone's going to give you a dollar at this point, because that's how these companies work. They tell you to stop paying on the debts, give us that money instead. Collections comes after you, and they try to settle with collections.
0: Yes.
2: So have you talked to the IRS yet?
0: 5 months in. I haven't. I'm on a payment plan with them. So
2: that's what I wanted to know.
0: So I'm good with that. But it's the now taking out current taxes to not get more in debt.
2: Yeah,
1: that's right. Yeah, you need to start paying your quarterlies, especially here in 2026, Mary. Have you done that already? Like, have you set that up for this calendar year?
0: No, I'm taking out, my CPA takes out monthly payroll, and they take out taxes there.
1: But they did not do that in 2025.
0: No, I did, just not enough. And which is why I've not filed yet, because I was kind of shocked at how much I owed in 2024, even with my write-offs. So I've just not filed yet because I know I'm going to owe more in, and I can't pay right now.
2: Okay. How long have you had a CPA?
0: 2 years, 3 years.
2: And they didn't catch any of this?
0: No, they kind of send me an email and they're like, let us know when you want to do payroll. So I'll just say, hey, let's do 2,000 payroll, or let's do 3,000, or whatever I was able to submit in billing, because I'm really bad about getting all my billing submitted. And that's kind of it. I'm not really even sure how much I need to be keeping out.
2: That's where I'm going. Do you need to fire your CPA?
1: I know. It sounds horrible.
2: What are they even doing for you? They're giving you zero advice. They're not telling you to withhold enough for taxes and pay your estimates. We're giving you more tax advice than your CPA has.
0: Okay.
2: Based on what you told us. Okay. I don't know, but
1: how much are you making a year, Mary?
0: 125.
1: You said that. I'm sorry.
0: 125.
1: Yeah, 125. Okay.
2: What kind of business is this?
0: I'm a mental health therapist, and I'm an LLC, so I contract.
2: Okay. Well, you're not going to bankrupt on the student loans or the IRS, so this is a moot point anyways, and I wouldn't tell you to file anyways. You can clean this up, but it's going to take a lot of focus, and it's going to take some time.
0: Okay.
1: Are you able to pick up extra clients, Mary, and work more?
0: I'm really working at my max right now. I'm working about 6 days a week, and I'm a single mother, so I don't want to take that extra time from my child.

0: Yeah, well, there's gonna, you know, I'm glad you're working that much. That's encouraging, because the income is gonna be the thing that's gonna matter probably the most in this situation. But yeah, it's gonna take you 4 to 5 years to kind of clean all this up.
1: You're gonna be throwing thousands at the debt every month, and extra more than just the minimum payments. Otherwise, this is gonna be a 10 to 20 year journey.
0: Are you on a really tight budget, Mary?
2: Yes, I am. I mean, okay. I keep myself on a tight budget.
0: Good. How much margin do you have per month to throw at debt?
2: I have, after everything, all necessities, I have $1,400 a month left. I currently pay about $360 a month out of pocket for counseling, and if need be, I can forego that for a little bit.
0: Pause that for maybe a year or something if you need to. Yeah.
2: Okay.
0: Yeah, because I think the goal would be, gosh, even $2,000 a month, it's still going to be.
1: Because you're going to have about $200,000 to clean up, and so if you factor in, you know, $24,000 a year, that's still 83 months at $2,000 a month being thrown at the debts. Now you're throwing a lot at the debts already. You said you had $2,500 in credit card payments, plus the IRS, plus the student loans. What do all those payments add up to a month?
2: Oh goodness. Let's see. The IRS is $700. The credit is $2,500, and then the student loans are $1,000.
1: Okay, so $4,200 is already out the door every time you get paid. And my guess is you probably take home around $7,000 a month if you factor in taxes.
2: On the low end, I bring home about $10,000 before taxes.
0: Okay.
1: And when you start factoring after taxes, I think what got us into hot water is forgetting that taxes are a part of the game. So
0: yes,
1: if you make that $7,000, start paying those taxes,
0: and
1: it'll
0: help. And the positive thing, Mary, is as you start paying off that lowest, even the credit card, that's going to free up a couple $100 a month to keep throwing at that. That's where the debt snowball momentum really happens. But yeah, you got a marathon ahead of you, Mary, but you can do this. You can do it.
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0: the Drinking Water State Revolving Fund and is part of the EPA's 2037 deadline to eliminate all lead pipes used for drinking water. State lawmakers passed a bonding bill Sunday night on the final night of the session, which includes money for water infrastructure projects across the state. This is MNN.
1: Decades of economic decline.
2: Minnesota has lost $500 million of adjusted gross income.
1: Student test scores falling.
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1: $1 billion of fraud.
4: The scope of fraudulent use of taxpayers' money will exceed $1 billion.
1: 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And will Klobuchar do anything differently? 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
5: But it's not working.
1: 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America's PAC is responsible for the content of this advertising, paid for by America's PAC and not authorized by any other candidate or committee. 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
16: Overcast tonight with a chance of rain showers. Lows level off around 52. Southeasterly winds 10 to 20 miles per hour. More clouds than sun tomorrow. Slight chance for showers. Highs level off around 74. Tomorrow night, lows level off around 50. From the Weatherology Weather Center, I'm meteorologist Paul Trombley.
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0: One of the best parts of our job is when we get to hear from people and their stories of how they are winning. 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All right, let's go to Brittany in Raleigh. Hi, Brittany. Welcome to the show.
1: Hi, thank you for taking my call.
0: Absolutely. How can we help?
1: So we are currently on baby step two, me and my husband. And we have a little over $100,000 in debt. We have personal loans, a credit card, and a truck payment. So my question is, which one do we start with? I know that baby step two calls for the lowest amount, but one of our loans has a lien on my car with it. So would that be where we start since it's such like a high risk loan? Or should we start with the credit card, which is the lowest amount?
2: What kind of loan is this? Is it like a title loan or is it a personal loan secured against the title, like from a credit union?
1: It's a personal loan.
2: Okay.
1: With a, yeah.
2: How much is that?
1: It's $18,000 now.
0: And what's your other debts? What do they amount to?
1: We have a credit card that's $13,000, a truck that's $36,000, a 401k loan for $15,000, and another personal loan for $28,000.
0: Okay.
2: What's the truck worth?
1: Well, looking on Kelly Blue Book, it's worth between like $22,000 and $25,000.
2: And do you guys have anything in liquid cash right now in the bank?
1: We have our $1,000 emergency fund. So okay.
0: How much do you guys make a year, Brittany?
1: Well, I'm a stay-at-home mom currently. I do go back to work during the summer at like a preschool. My husband, he makes roughly $90,000 to $95,000, and he made more. And we recently moved, and he took an unknown pay cut, so he was making more, and it was helping with the debt. But
2: you said an unknown pay cut.
1: Yes.
2: Like he didn't know.
1: It's the same.
2: That he would be making less?
1: Yeah, it was the same company. Yes, it was the same company and the same job position, but his job runs on like the routes and stuff. He delivers food for a living. And when he runs routes, he gets paid for certain things and it doesn't pay as much where we move to.
2: And he didn't know that ahead of time when he was, you know, signing the paperwork?
1: No.
2: Well, you got $100,000 in debt and about $100,000 to pay off. The goal would be to get out from under this truck. What's the payment on that thing?
1: $620 a month.
0: Mm-hmm.
2: And what about the personal loan against the car?
1: The one with the against the car, it's $480 a month.
2: Wow. So right there, you'd

0: free up a nice chunk of change if we got rid of both of those.
1: Just get rid of that truck, yeah.
0: What's the smallest debt that's up next based on the balance?
2: The smallest debt that is up next would be the credit card, and it's at $13,000.
1: And that's all on one credit card?
2: Yes, it's a bank credit card.
1: Okay. What were y'all using it for?
2: Well, it's max currently, but it was just used for groceries, gas, just kind of making up for the loss of income that he had when we moved. We moved about a year ago.
1: So you spent, okay.
0: But
1: so
0: then
1: every,
0: like
1: month,
0: the personal
1: every month,
0: loan as well. What was that used for?
2: Which one? The lien?
0: Both of them.
2: On the car? One was for our old house where we lived. We used it to do renovations and fixing it up. And when we sold it, we didn't sell it for what we wanted to be able to pay that loan back. And then the other one was for moving cost and just catching up on everything.
1: What caused you guys to move?
2: Well, it was kind of free choice move. We decided that we wanted to, and the job, we do move for work as well.
1: You moved for work, but you get paid less?
2: It was unexpected though. Like he was told that he would be making about the same amount as he did. And then when we got moved and everything settled in, it just kind of lowered. It's not a huge significant amount, but it's definitely enough to notice.
1: Like $1,000 a month?
2: Yeah, around that, yeah.
1: Which is what you guys are used to living on, which caused the $13,000 in credit card debt. $1,000 a month that you lost.
0: Are you guys in the hole every month right now, or do you have enough to cover all the bills and debt payments and have anything left over?
2: We have somewhat left over. I'd say we have between like $300 and $500 left over every month.
0: Okay. So the goal now is to do a detailed budget and to find all the money we can in this $95,000 income and then some. That might mean he's working a second job and
1: yep.
0: you're picking up more work and you guys tag team and he high fives you on the way in and you go to work. Because right now mm-hmm. we need a couple of $1,000 a month to throw at this debt.
2: Yes.
0: That's the only way out. I mean, and again, getting out of that truck is going to be a real blessing if you can find the amount you're underwater on, about $10,000, mm-hmm. and then sell it. Do you guys have any other vehicle you could use right now?
2: No.
0: That's your one car
1: you only
0: for the
1: have
0: family?
1: One car?
2: Well, there's a car with my lien on it and then the truck payment in the truck. So we have two vehicles, but both of them, one has a lien and one's a loan for a car.
1: Right, mm-hmm. but if you got rid of the truck and you took it down from $36,000 to $10,000 and you were a one-car mm-hmm. family for a bit, that would be, you could do that.
2: Okay.
1: I mean, yeah, I mean, are you both on the same page that this is just crazy and you're never, ever, ever, ever going to touch debt again?
2: Yes,
1: Do you both feel that? He feels that too?
2: Yes.
1: Okay. Yeah, so I mean, this is going to be this will be a journey, Brittany, and it's going to create a lot of sacrifice for you guys, meaning like mm-hmm. that kind of thing, right? You're taking from 36 to 10,
2: mm-hmm.
1: right? And that's a sacrifice, but for 1 year, 2 years, until maybe we save up some cash on the side and buy a crappy $5,000 car for him, like that's what it's going to be, you know? So like there has to be something drastic that changes from a lifestyle perspective and income perspective. And it's going to cause you guys to be really, really uncomfortable. And it's going to be hard. It's going to be really hard, but it's doable. That's the wild thing is that you guys may look up and be like, okay, maybe he can actually, work longer and pick up some more routes and bring in an extra $2,000 a month. And then Brittany on the weekends, you're working somewhere, you know, bringing in $2,000 a month. And that's an extra $4,000. Just, you know what I'm saying? Like it's these opportunities, but it costs time. It costs energy. You guys are going to be really tired, but it's not your whole lives. It is going to be for a season of your life, probably 2 to 3 years. But then you look on the other end of this, George, and it's like, okay, we did it. But the only way out is that.
0: Yeah.
1: That's the hard thing. I wish there was an easy button.
0: Well, you tried those easy buttons and there were shortcuts into more debt. And so now we got to do it the hard way, which is make more, spend less, use the margin to knock out the next smallest debt and the next smallest debt. So no, the lien doesn't need to go to the top of the debt snowball. You just need to put these all in the debt snowball and attack the little one with a vengeance.
1: Yep.
0: And cut your lifestyle down to nothing.
1: And the good thing is too, you know, like once that credit card, because I'm sure the interest rate is 25-28%, who knows? Ugh. You know, once that's paid off, you know, the interest and the payment, right, is freed up. So that's a couple, you know, hopefully $100, right, that you keep throwing at the other debt. And so you'll start to get some momentum, but it's going to be a

0: trip around the sun, George.
1: It's a stark reminder. It's so easy to go into debt in America today.
0: So easy.
1: At every corner, you can rob the 401k, get the personal loan, max out the credit card, get a lien against your card, even if it's paid off. And then it's so hard to get out.
0: Take a little bit of an income, setback, and you just fill it in with the credit card, and you just keep on moving. I mean, you see how it happens, right?
1: The problem is, even when you make more, it doesn't necessarily mean that you're going to save more.
0: No.
1: Or have more, because your lifestyle creeps up with it.
0: That's right.
1: And we find that a third of people making six figures, it's even edging up to about half now, are paycheck to paycheck.
0: Yeah. They're and feeling it.
1: Here's a good example. You guys are making great money, well above the average household income in America, and there's not much to show for it because of all these debt payments. So that would give me some anger and urgency to get out of this once and for all. For your family, for those kids, for your future. You guys are worth that. So find whatever income you can, cut whatever expenses you can, and get on the same page and get on a plan to go never again.

0: Did you know, statistically, when it comes to life insurance and protecting your family, that women are more likely to be uninsured or underinsured than men? 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
1: Our scripture of the day comes from Deuteronomy 8:18. Remember the Lord your God, for it is he who gives you the ability to produce wealth and so confirms his covenant, which he swore to your ancestors as it is today. Zig Ziglar said, rich people have small TVs and big libraries, and poor people have small libraries and big TVs.
2: Sick burn from Zig.
1: There you R.I.P. go. What you value. And he was a, you know, big in the 80s and 90s world. But do you remember those big
2: old school TVs?
1: The old school big TVs.
2: The gigantic box. I don't even know how you got it into your house. They look like they were 2,000 pounds.
1: No. Oh, man. Too good. All right. Let's head to Noah in Springfield, Missouri. Hi, Noah. Welcome to the show.
3: Hi, thank you all for taking the call.
1: Absolutely. How can we help?
3: Well, I'm 19 and I'm looking at buying a house at the end of the year. And I just wanted to see what you guys would do in my situation.
1: Well, nice. Why are you wanting to buy?
3: Well, I'm thinking $200,000 is the max that I can buy. I have 34 and a half grand saved up. I'll make another $8,000. That's base pay minus my monthly expenses. By the end of November, the big bulk of my money are in CDs. They don't expire until the end of November. I got a credit score of 741.
1: Okay. What kind of consumer debt do you have, Noah?
3: None.
1: Zero debt. Amazing. What are you making a year? Or you said $8,000 a month is what you're bringing home?
2: You said that's how much you can add to the down payment fund?
3: Yeah, so I'll make another $8,000 in what is it, 5-6 months.
2: What do you make a month? What's your after tax income monthly?
3: 2100 or 2200.
2: That's how much you make per month?
3: Yes.
2: So you're making like 24 a year take home?
3: No, it's 41 grand a year.
2: Okay. So you're talking I'm just confused on the math.
3: Okay. Well, I budget for get paid bi-monthly, so $1,100 a paycheck, base pay.
2: And that's two times a month?
3: Yes.
2: Okay. So that is $2,200 a month.
1: Yeah. Did you get a big tax refund?
3: No.
2: Well, here's our housing parameter, Noah, just so you understand. We recommend the mortgage payment be no more than a quarter of your after-tax monthly income on a 15-year fixed-rate mortgage. So I just crunched the numbers here for you on our mortgage calculator. A $200,000 home with $42,000 down on a 15-year fix, you're looking at about $1,700 out of your $2,200.
3: Okay.
2: So that is, you're going to be poor. You're going to have $200 left over to basically fund everything else in your life. So you're not ready to buy a home, and I don't think you're in desperate need of a home. Are you living with family right now or renting?
3: I'm rent-free with family right now.
2: Okay. I would work on your income. That's going to be your greatest wealth-building tool. It's going to give you the ability to buy a home one day and afford the mortgage payment. But right now, you should be focused on how can I make more in my career?
3: Okay.
1: Yeah, because that monthly payment's going to be kind of your make or break, Noah, just on what you really can afford. And if you keep saving up a big down payment, that'll be great because hopefully you'll continue to get raises, you know, over the next few years. And I wouldn't rush into the housing market. When you're ready to buy a home, that's going to be a great time. But it may be in another 3 to 4 years, and that's okay. And you can rent in the meantime where you are. But and when these CDs expire, I would take them out of CDs and I would put them in a high-yield savings account. Our friends at Fairwinds Credit Union that's a great place to open an account. You can get a free checking account, and they have a great high yield savings option too. And so I would put my money in there versus a CD and just keep piling money because you do want a fully funded emergency fund as well on top of your down payment. So some of that $34,000 can be set aside as an emergency fund and just continue. Yeah. I mean, I would say I love the motivation that you have, Noah, and where you are financially is amazing. Like the fact you have no debt, the fact you have

0: $1,000 saved, and you have a goal that you're working towards for this home. Like, all of this is so great. And so I would say, I wouldn't be as urgent as maybe you are, and give yourself a little bit of time to get that income up.
1: Okay, so just rent in the meantime?
2: Yeah, just rent or keep living with family. I mean, you're 19. I would just focus on what can I do to grow this career, grow this income, so I can speed up this process.
0: Yep.
2: But you're on the right path.
0: Well done. All right, let's go to Nathan in Rochester, New York. Hi, Nathan. Welcome to the show.
3: Hi, thank you for having me.
0: Absolutely. How can we help?
3: So about 9 months ago, I bought a truck for about $29,000. I sat down recently and looked at everything again. I still owe $29,000 on it and been making my payments every month, and I need help trying to figure out how to get out of this situation.
2: Mm. What's the interest rate?
3: 14%.
2: Well, that'll do it.
0: Ouch.
2: The interest payment you're making is probably as much as your monthly payment, so they're just washing each other out.
3: Mm-hmm.
0: How much can you sell it for, Nathan?
3: I just got it quoted for $17,500.
2: Why is it so low? Did you roll over negative equity?
3: No, I did not.
0: Was it for a trade-in or a personal sale? And where'd you get it quoted?
3: It was at a local dealership.
0: Okay.
3: I was just trying to figure out what I could get it for, and they evaluated it at $17,500.
0: Yeah.
2: Who's they? The dealership?
3: The dealership, yes.
2: Well, that's the worst place to get it valued. I would look at the private party value on Kelley Blue Book, because there is no way a $29,000 car 9 months later is worth $17,000.
0: No, it should be more like 22-ish, probably.
2: Now, obviously, you got screwed on this deal, so they may have sold you a $17,000 car for $29,000, for all I know. I'm especially charging you 14% interest. Was your credit just shot?
3: No, I don't remember exactly what it was, but it was around the high 780s.
2: How did you get a 14% in? I mean, I just don't understand that.
3: Yeah, I don't.
2: Do you
3: know.
2: Have any other debt?
3: Like everything? No, I do not. It's that. So when I bought the truck, I was at my job. I was making $28 an hour. And then at the end of beginning of this year, my whole company got let go. And I've taken a almost $7 pay cut at my current job.
2: What are you making now?
3: The base salary. Right around $21.62 an hour.
2: Okay, so about $45,000 a year, probably?
3: Correct.
2: Okay. Well, this truck needs to go, and so you might need to save up the amount you're underwater on just to get rid of it, and that would still be worth it. And you go get you a beater car to get you from A to B in the meantime until you can save up and buy something used in cash. But there's no other way to get out of the payments.
3: That plus all like the insurance. Come 21, my insurance is around $300 a month.
2: Yeah, that's expensive for a young guy. A lot of risk for the insurance companies.
3: Yep, and with the gas and everything, at the end of every month, I'm scrunching up pennies to try and.
2: If your credit score is still good, I'd go down to your local credit union and see if they can give you a loan for the difference you're underwater on. 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Just see how small you can make that gap you're underwater on. 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And
0: your payments are you're going to feel the difference of what you're doing now, and it's not making a dent, right? Versus a $12,000 loan from that you pay off the difference and then go get a beater car.
2: It'll have a lower interest rate.
0: Yes.
2: For sure.
0: And
2: what's your payment right now?
3: I'm paying $586 a month.
2: Ouch. Plus the $300 in interest. So you're going
0: to
2: be.
0: And it's not even doing a dent to the loan.
2: Month.
0: That just hurts.
2: Well, you're probably paying $586 in interest. So every month, it's just.
3: Mm-hmm.
2: It's not moving the needle on the balance. And so that's the issue.
3: I looked at the loan. It's I think it was like $11.14 a day on interest.
2: Ouch.
0: Gosh. Yeah. And Nathan, remember this rule of thumb, too. That what you have in motors and wheels should be no more than half of your annual take-home pay. And you exceeded that, getting a $30,000 truck while making $45,000 a year. So keep those vehicles below that so that you don't get stuck in the situation again. Thanks for the call. Thanks to everyone in the booth. George, thanks for a great show. And thank you, America. And remember, there's ultimately only one way to financial peace, and that's to walk daily with the Prince of Peace, Christ Jesus.

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2: Chance of thunderstorms tonight. Otherwise, cloudy skies expected. Lows dip down to about 52. Winds out of the southeast, 10 to 20 miles per hour. Slight chance for showers tomorrow. High temperatures reach up to 74. Cloudy skies with a few peaks of sun. 50 tomorrow night, partly cloudy. From the Weatherology Weather Center, I'm meteorologist Paul Trombley.
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3: 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Thanks a lot for stopping by on a Friday, a free speech Friday. Whatever's on your mind is fair game. If I know something about it, we'll talk about it. If not, we'll move on. It's 833-JOE-PAGS, 833-563-7247, joepags.com. A couple of big interviews today. Carla Sands, the former ambassador from the U.S. to Denmark, is going to be on. Talk about NATO. I know that Marco Rubio, the Secretary of State, was in Sweden today. And there's a lot going on with NATO and the United States. The fact that they didn't step up and say, yeah, we'll send some minesweeping ships to go clear out the Strait of Hormuz, that's a problem. Especially when we're funding and financing their safety and security. Remember, these countries in NATO were paying like 1%. Obama tried to push them to 2%. The president now says it's got to be 5% of their GDP. They're going to pay. The fact that we're on the hook to keep them safe and secure is really kind of stupid. It doesn't make any sense if they're not going to give anything back. And then places like Spain that we protect saying you can't use our airspace to launch strikes against Iran. And again, listen, you can be against an operation against Iran, but just say you're going to be out of NATO. Hey, United States, we don't like what you're doing, so we don't want you to protect us anymore. Just say that. Okay, that makes sense. Don't like us, don't need us, don't want to help out. Because if we're the one keeping you safe and secure, and we say, hey, can you do me a favor and send a couple of ships into the Strait of Hormuz? Your answer should be yes. How many do you need? Because we're keeping you safe. I mean, that only makes sense to me. So we'll talk to Carla Sands. That's coming up. Hour number three, I think we'll do that. Then Mahek Cook, we've got her on. She's a lawyer, a legal consultant, political consultant, and somebody who's uncovering more fraud in the Midwest. This time it's Ohio. She's from Ohio, and she's blowing the whistle in Ohio. She's been threatened. She's been followed. And we're going to have Mahek Cook on this program as well. I went through a bunch of videos. What Sam normally will do is send me videos before the show, and I'll make a decision about which ones I do and don't want. I got to be honest with you, Sam. Sam, do you find this as well? They're boring.
4: Yeah, I mean, it's a lot of information, but it's pretty dry.
3: Do I want Kevin Warsh to speak for five straight minutes on my show? You know what I mean?
4: Yeah, I mean, and his speech was great, but yeah, it's a little dry.
3: Polo, do you know who Kevin Warsh is?
5: I do not.
3: I mean, I think most people watching and listening don't. It's not an insult.
5: Like, you know, the sauce?
3: It's not the Warsh. Worcestershire sauce. No, it's not that. No, he's not named after Worcestershire sauce.
5: Right.
3: But, I mean, again, it's boring. Oh, I did the voice changer thing. That's Elizabeth Gunn. Is that her name?
4: Oh,
3: or Kimberly. Kimberly, right?
4: Yeah.
3: Who else? Elizabeth. So,
4: the other one.
3: All right. It must be the other person who writes me to say, I listen every day. You suck. Okay. As long as you're listening. But, Kevin Warsh is the new Fed chair. You know what I mean? We don't really know what the Fed is. And if you ask questions about the Fed, you could be in trouble and, you know, got to watch over your shoulder. The Fed was created by a bunch of bankers back in like 1918, something like that. And they made it just to protect themselves. And now they get to decide how much interest we pay or interest we don't pay. The currency that's out there is provided by them or they lend it to us. And it's all very screwy. So I don't care if it's Jerome Powell or Kevin Worcestershire sauce. Is it Worcestershire sauce?
4: Confirmed, it is now.
3: Okay. Or Kevin Warsh. It's like, hey, did you wash the clothes?
5: Oh, I was going to say, isn't that like how some people say Washington?
3: Yes. Washington, wash the clothes. Did you wash your hands before coming to dinner? What part of the country says that? There are some people listening right now who speak that way. They're going, why is he making fun of us? You know what I mean? Who says that?
5: I like to say Washington.
4: Your wife?
3: Warsh up. No, she doesn't. Does she say Warsh?
4: She does. Yes.
3: No, she doesn't.
4: Yes, she does.
3: No, I don't think so. I'll have to ask her.
4: Bet.
3: So, well, I mean.

0: I don't think so. But either way, he's the guy, and I'm not going to play a five-minute soundbite from him. I mean, what is he going to say? We're ending the Fed, and the money will be backed up by gold again. Because if he doesn't say that, there's nothing else he can say. Because I'll remind you, and I'm a huge fan of President Trump, he's the one that appointed this Jerome Powell guy. It was like the day that we were in Washington in 2017. He is the one that appointed this guy. Now, you got some bad advice, I think. And this Kevin Warsh guy should be better. We had Vance Ginn on, who's a former chief economist for the White House. And he says that Kevin Warsh is the right guy. So, I mean, it'll work out. But I'm not playing that boring soundbite. And then I think, well, the president was in, I think, New York. Was he in New York? Because he was making fun of Hakeem Jeffries and everybody else in New York.
1: Yes,
0: about businesses
1: he was.
0: In New York. I might play some of those. We'll see. But did you listen to him, Sam? They're echoey. What is going on with the echo?
1: Yeah, it's a little echoey. He was just having so much fun, though. It was really fun to watch him.
0: I'll think about maybe playing some of that, but you're not getting any Kevin Warsh. And Marco Rubio is in Sweden. I might end up playing some of that into the interview with Carla Sands because it's all sort of applicable, but, man, just boring as well. Are they all, like, ready for the long weekend? What was up?
1: Yes.
0: I mean, so there you go. 833-JOE-PAGS, 833-563-7247, joepags.com. I did a video today, and I wish that I hadn't had to do this one, to be honest with you, because we like Tulsi Gabbard a lot, and I did this video about her stepping down as the DNI. If you've been at work all day, you didn't know this, but Tulsi Gabbard will no longer be the Director of National Intelligence because her husband has been diagnosed with cancer. And these are young people. They're like in their 40s or something, I think. And I was very surprised to see this today. Tulsi Gabbard, according to the New York Post, resigns as Director of National Intelligence, citing husband's cancer diagnosis, written by Stephen Nelson, today at the Post. And by the way, I did text Tulsi to say that we're thinking about her and her husband, that we're praying for them. And I mean, I just think it's horrible that they're facing this. And as far as the administration goes, I like a lot of them. I think the administration is very, very good, but she's a standout. Without a doubt, went in there and said, it was Obama's orders that said do the Russia collusion thing. She's in there calling people out, the former DNI, the former CIA directors, the former FBI director. She's in there not playing around. And I think this is a bad move for the United States. I think it's a good move for her, and I understand why she's doing it. Story goes out of Washington. Director of National Intelligence Tulsi Gabbard submitted her resignation today, citing her husband's recent cancer diagnosis. Gabbard, a long skeptic of U.S. intervention overseas, did not mention the ongoing Iran war in the letter announcing her departure. Now, why would the writer even say that? I haven't heard her say anything about we shouldn't be at war in Iran. Are they trying to make her like she's Joe Kent? I hope not. That bothers me that the writer said that. Gabbard, a longtime skeptic, so on and so forth. Quote, unfortunately, I must submit my resignation effective June 30th, 2026. The 45-year-old wrote, my husband, Abraham, has recently been diagnosed with an extremely rare form of bone cancer. The former Hawaii Democratic congresswoman thanked Trump for the trust you placed in me. That's a quote. The president, who recently fired three female cabinet secretaries, Attorney General Pam Bondi, Homeland Security Secretary Kristi Noem, and Labor Secretary Lori Chavez de Remer, is under a month, praised the departing Gabbard in a statement. Why did the writer add that? What is the gender of who has either stepped down or been fired? What does that have to do with them not working there anymore? Is this like what the New York Post's only left-leaning, you know, fake news writer? What is this? That has nothing to do with anything. Might as well say Gabbard, a woman. I mean, we know. Am I wrong? I mean, what is that?
1: You're absolutely right.
0: Quote, Tulsi has done an incredible job and we will miss her, he wrote. Her wonderful husband, Abraham, has been recently diagnosed with a rare form of bone

0: in the White House this weekend rather than at his New Jersey golf course, fueling speculation he's poised to resume attacks on the Islamic Republic. Gabbard publicly remained loyal to Trump during Operation Epic Fury, testifying to the Senate in March that the intelligence community addressed that Iran maintained the intention to rebuild and continue to grow their nuclear enrichment capability. But she has rarely been at the forefront of the administration, with Trump often singling out and praising CIA Director John Ratcliffe for his contributions to the war effort. Gabbard aligned with Trump on other priorities, such as punishing alleged deep state leakers and investigating alleged fraud in the 2020 election. She slashed her office's workforce by 40% and worked on major declassification efforts, including the release of long-awaited withheld records on assassinations of JFK, RFK, and Martin Luther King Jr. Her departure throws follows her fiery resignation in March of her former subordinate, Joe Kent, the one-time head of the National Counterterrorism Center, who claimed Israel had duped Trump into attacking Iran. Gabbard gave no hint of repeating Kent's manner of departure and spent most of her letter focused on her husband. I mean, what a strange way to write that story. I find that writer to be completely biased. Most of what the writer writes in there has nothing to do with what Gabbard announced today. Now, if Gabbard comes out and announces, like Joe Kent did, Israel this, and we fell for that over there, blah, blah, blah, blah, blah. If she would have done that, then this story makes sense. She didn't. She has never hinted, not once, that the president didn't have his full trust in her. She's never hinted once that she was against the war in Iran, the incursion, whatever we're calling it. So to put those words in her mouth or to give context that way when she didn't herself give that context is really lame. And I think kind of sucks, to be honest with you. By the way, the fact that, Sam, let me ask you. If I would have said no to going to your wedding, you would have had a problem with that, right?
1: 100%. I would have been so hurt.
0: Polo, not married, but maybe at some point. If you invited your parents, a relative, and they said no, I mean, it'd be a problem, no?
2: I mean, it depends. I would always look at that. Like, if it was an issue, I mean, because let's say I was doing a destination wedding. I can't assume that everybody would be able to, like, do that. You know what I mean?
0: Polo, not following where I'm going. So let's say your dad owned a golf club in Bedminster, New Jersey.
2: Okay.
0: And you were getting married there at his club. And he said, I can't make it this weekend. Are you okay with that?
2: I mean, I'm not getting married to him, so.
1: Wow. Polo.
0: So I'm thinking you would have a problem.
2: No.
1: I would have a problem, yes.
0: So you're not getting married to him is what you're saying, Polo.
2: Right. I mean, if my desire is to marry this person, I'm going to do that regardless of who comes and who doesn't.
0: Okay, let me ask the question directly because Polo, I think, just immediately knee-jerk reaction says, I'm going to just disagree because I can.
2: No.
0: And maybe you still do. You know Don Jr. is getting married this weekend.
2: Yes.
0: The President Trump is not going. And Bedminster, as the crow flies on Air Force One, is like 45 minutes away. So what do you think about that?
2: I mean, can I be a jerk?
0: Absolutely. You can do anything you want to do.
2: He probably went to the first one, right?
0: Wow. Boom. Sam, thoughts?
1: I knew about this story. And listen, I honestly think he's going to end up showing up because I think I know the president well enough to where it's like he wouldn't miss something like this. But at the same time, if there is some crazy news happening, I mean, he kind of always puts the American people first. So,
2: well, there you go. America first. So he has to put the kid second. And then he'd probably say, hey, man, I'll get you on the next one. So it's all good.
0: That's you. It's wrong.
2: Wow. You know, it's fantastic. I mean, I'll build you a hotel. I'll build you a ballroom.
0: Probably will. Well,
2: there you go. He'll say, look, well, once the ballroom's done, we can redo the reception there. You're welcome.
0: I mean,
1: that's not a bad idea. But I do think that they were married today legally, and they're just having the reception over the weekend. So, I mean, they may have done like a private celebration.
0: I wanted to be right about this, so I looked it up, and Grok says they're getting married tomorrow. But you could be right that they got married today. I'm not sure.
2: Well, because they probably signed the paperwork.
0: Right.
2: Yeah.
0: But, right. So they might legally already be married. But I don't know. Sam, I think you might have hit on something that Dad didn't think about. What if the president is saying he's not going to go? And then he goes anyway.
2: And then he makes it about him. Surprise. Guess who's here?
0: No, not really.
2: Let me do my dance with the YMCA.
0: Let me finish. I think that he would do that because Iran is afraid he's going to attack. And if he stays at the White House, he probably thinks Iran is more likely to sign some sort of a deal.

0: deal because they're afraid. Oh, he's blown off his son's wedding to stay at the White House in the Situation Room just in case.
1: Right.
0: I think you might.
1: Right.
0: I think you might be onto something, Sam.
1: Maybe. I'm just saying.
0: Napola, what were you saying?
2: Oh, that he was gonna like show up, surprise. They start playing the YMCA, and he's gonna come
0: he's
2: out and be like,
0: "Gonna do the dance."
2: Yeah.
0: Okay.
2: I mean, I could see, be. I could see that for sure.
0: I think whenever he shows up anywhere, they just play it now. So, yeah. I mean, it could be.
2: That's probably his ringtone.
0: Well, I wouldn't doubt it. No, it's probably his ringtone is probably Hail to the Chief. Yeah, Sam, I would not be against what you just said. I didn't think about that. I try to think about every angle, but what if he, I mean, because again, it's a very short flight from Washington, D.C. to Bedminster, right. New Jersey. So, I mean, I think that he could go there, make a big appearance, do his thing, go back to the Situation Room and still scare the Iranians. I mean, they must think they're close to a deal if he's saying there are important president things for me to do, but I wish that, you know, I wish Don Jr. and Bettina all the best. I think it's an interesting angle. Let's open the phone lines on that one. I want to know what people think that he should be going. 833-JOE-PAGS, 833-563-7247, joepags.com. What, Paula?
2: I mean, when you look at it like that, I mean, that's probably smart not to go because everybody knows where that is.
0: Right.
2: And it's not something that can be protected like it should. And on top of that, I mean, now you're making it more about you if you are going, because they are going to have to protect you. And then that takes away from the bride and groom, you know, on their special day.
0: I mean, Don Jr. still gets Secret Service, not to the level of the president.
2: Right.
0: You're right. So it would be a different thing.
2: Yeah.
0: But, I mean, they know where the White House is, too, and he still gets protected. So you could protect him, but yeah, he made the announcement purposely that he's not going. That's interesting.
2: Yeah, but I just think, I mean, the White House, I would like to think, always has, like, that, like, an invisible dome around
0: yes.
2: it, you know, where they know what when things are coming at it or whatever.
0: Right.
2: This location isn't going to have that.
0: I got you.
2: So
0: I hear you. But he goes places all the time. So, I mean, it's not like yes, he doesn't go places.
2: But I mean, how can I say this? Who knows how long they've been talking about this event, right?
0: I didn't even know he was getting married until a few days ago. I had no idea.
2: I thought I had heard it a while back. So, I mean, there could be intelligence showing where the location of the venue is, all that stuff. So you could have been planning it all this time. So it's one thing if they just announced it yesterday, like, oh, they're getting married or whatever. But if it had already been put out there, to me, the safe bet would be not to be there.
0: I don't know. I find it intriguing. He goes to Bedminster all the time. Just not going to go there this weekend. 833-JOE-PAGS, 833-563-7247, joepags.com. 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
1: 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Hi, great to have you. Thanks. I appreciate you stopping by. It is the Joe Pags Show. Lots going on, lots to get to. I do appreciate you taking the time. I'm not a big racing fan. I do like to drive fast. I think people know that. But I'm not a big racing fan. Of course, I know who Kyle Busch was. And I'm not sure I understand why this guy is no longer alive at 41 years old. He just won a race recently. There was a big race this weekend that he was supposed to be a part of and had a good chance of winning. Owned his own racing team. And then suddenly, he's just dead. And I don't understand that. To me, it's confusing. And I hate that. I mean, I get it. Life sometimes isn't fair. A lot of times it's not fair. Life sometimes just takes people away. Like my sister died for no reason at 61 not long ago. My dad only lasted 69 years. But somebody's 41, prime of his life, just won a race, and then suddenly he's no longer with us. We're all going, what the hell happened? What the heck happened? So I'm gonna have the update. The New York Post has a bit of an update on that, but I want to go to Kelly, who is in San Antonio about the Don Jr. wedding this weekend. Kelly, what's going on?
2: Hey, Mr. Pags, good to hear you every day on my hour-long drive.
1: Thank you, Kelly.
2: Work.
1: Love that.
2: Two things to say. One, my mom says wash rag, wash your hands. I don't get it.
1: Well, there you go.
2: We make fun of her. We all do. I don't get it.
1: Nice.
2: But number two, about the wedding, Don Jr., if I was getting married and Trump was my dad, although I do call him Daddy Trump, if he was my dad and he was the president with his status, I wouldn't be too upset if he didn't show up. You know, doctors, nurses, lawyers, they all miss kids' big events.
1: I got you. Kelly, I got to go. That's all the time I have, but I love the nice compliments off the top. So she says, I wouldn't expect him to go. All right. Keep it here.
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4: This is Minnesota News Network. I'm John Anderson. As Minnesotans hit the road for Memorial Day weekend, the state is also entering what safety officials called the 100 deadliest days of summer, the stretch between Memorial Day and Labor Day, when deadly crashes typically spike. Shannon Grabo is with the State Office of Traffic Safety.
5: Preliminary numbers show the traffic deaths dropped by more than 100 in 2025 compared to 2024. That's meaningful progress, but speeding continues to be an issue. In 2025, there were 388 speed-related serious injuries and 102 speed-related deaths.
4: Extra law enforcement will be out this holiday weekend. A Moorhead man is accused of leading police on a chase before being found hiding inside a deep freezer. Police say 36-year-old Antoine Red Dog was seen Wednesday on Highway 10 preventing a woman from leaving a vehicle. After being caught, he now faces charges including felony fleeing, false imprisonment, and domestic assault. This is MNN.
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13: Chance of thunderstorms tonight. Otherwise, cloudy skies expected. Lows dip down to about 52. Winds out of the southeast, 10 to 20 miles per hour. Slight chance for showers tomorrow. High temperatures reach up to 74. Cloudy skies with a few peaks of sun. 50 tomorrow night, partly cloudy. From the Weatherology Weather Center, I'm meteorologist Paul Frombley.

0: talk about. So, I mean, the consensus is there's no big deal that he's not going. Okay. It sounds good to me. That's fine. If that's how you feel about it, that's cool. I do want to get into Kyle Busch a little bit just to give you an update. And again, not a big racing fan. Doesn't mean that it's not important. Doesn't mean that it's not cool, because it is. It's all those things. I've watched some racing, but not much, because to me, and please don't get mad at me, you race fans, to me, watching people go around in an oval over and over again for 500 miles just gets a little monotonous. And I get it. There's some action. There's some, you know, who's driving better and some maneuvering. And it's all very, listen, they're quality people. It's a very hard job. Listen, I've actually driven, I've talked about this before, on Michigan International Speedway. And I believe it's in Jackson, Michigan. Actually, it's in Brookline, I think. And I went there for the sheriff's training. They actually train on the racetrack. And it was unbelievable. I mean, you don't realize the slope of these racetracks. They're not flat ground. They're not flat asphalt. They're up there, like, really up. Like, if you tried to walk, you'd fall down because it's so slanted to keep these vehicles that are going so fast glued against the roadway. It's kind of amazing to do it. If you get an opportunity to ever do that, I don't know if there's a fan day, or you can go there and you can pay to go and, you know, drive a regular car around. I was driving a police car and went through the course and actually did very well. But it was really very enjoyable. So I get it. It's a real skill. I'm not denigrating anything they do. I just can't watch it for hours of them just going, you know, turning left or whatever it is the whole time. It just, to me, that becomes a little bit monotonous. But of those who do it, Kyle Busch was one of the best. New York Post reports Kyle Busch coughed up blood on bathroom floor before death, 911 audio reveals. Edward Lewis wrote this. Kyle Busch was lying on a bathroom floor coughing up blood the day before he died, according to a 911 call obtained by the California Post. In the audio, a man could be heard asking for an ambulance to come to the General Motors Charlotte Technical Center in Concord, North Carolina, around 5:30 p.m. on Wednesday after the NASCAR star had suffered some kind of medical emergency. Quote, "I've got an individual that's shortness of breath, very hot, thinks he's going to pass out, and he's producing a little bit of blood, coughing up some blood," the man told the dispatch. "He's awake," the man added. "He's awake. He's on the bathroom floor right now." The man then could be heard giving emergency medical personnel instructions for the quickest way to get Busch to Busch when they arrived at the property. Busch was ultimately taken to the nearby hospital with family members, what his family member called a severe illness. He later died on Thursday at 41 years old. And he was celebrating a victory in the NASCAR Craftsman Truck Series EcoSave 200. They're showing a picture of that. I mean, this is recent. It's crazy to me. Crazy. Quote, "On behalf of the Busch family, everyone at Richard Childress Racing and all of NASCAR, we're devastated to announce the sudden and tragic passing of Kyle Busch," NASCAR said. "Our entire NASCAR family is heartbroken at the loss of Kyle Busch, a future Hall of Famer. Kyle was a rare talent, one who comes along once in a generation. He was fierce, he was passionate, he was immensely skilled, and he cared deeply about the sport and his fans." I mean, there's no official cause of death yet, though, which is crazy to me. I just don't understand. And again, I get it. Life sucks sometimes. Sometimes it's great. But something like this, just out of the blue, I mean, man, I feel for his family. I know that he had a couple of young kids. He's got a wife. He's got an entire racing team that he was supporting. It's just crazy to me. It just is. So very, very sad there. But that's the only update we got. Sam, that's all they had to say, right?
1: That is it. So far, nothing else has come out.
0: I mean, that's crazy. I said I'm not going to get into Kevin Warsh much. I will give you a story on that coming up, because it's important that you know who the new Fed chair is, but what does it mean to us? I mean, I don't know. Again, you can wake up in the morning and have a gas bubble and go, "Yeah, let's go up a half a point. You know what I mean? Let's go down a quarter." What? It's just making decisions, and there's nobody to answer to. It's crazy to me. We go to the phone lines on Free Speech Friday. It is Roman in Boston. Roman, what's going on? Hi.
2: Hey, Joe, how you doing?
0: Living the dream, man.
2: Don't get mad at me, Joe.
0: I'm mad at you.
2: I don't want you to get mad at me.
0: Okay, go ahead.
2: But the people in Texas are starting to sound like the people in Massachusetts.
0: In what way?
2: Puerto Rico and Galindo, like what she said about what should happen to Zionist.
0: Who's Galindo? I don't even know who Galindo is. Who is that?
2: She's a representative. She used to be a sex education teacher, and she's running for office in Texas. And she came out and said that anybody who's a Zionist American or Jew should be put in an internment camp and castrated.

0: That, like, I heard that this week, and I was like, you've got to be kidding me. That cannot be coming out of a
1: what?
0: Wannabe politician's mouth. Yeah, I mean,
1: Sam, find me Galindo in Texas. Who the hell is Galindo?
2: It's Maureen Galindo.
1: Maureen Galindo? All right, yeah, Paul's going to send it. Go ahead, Roman.
0: Yeah, so that's what you said. And it was like, what is happening in Texas? I mean, Tallarico is a head of Abbott, from what I understand?
1: Well, no, Tallarico's not running against Abbott. Tallarico is running against Cornyn and Paxton. Cornyn and Paxton will have their runoff ends on next Tuesday. The early voting happened this week. The runoff ends on Tuesday. We're efforting to get both Cornyn and Paxton on Monday. We'll do the best that we can. But, no, he's running against them. And by some stupid poll, by some stupid person, it looks like Tallarico's leading both of them by like a point or two. I don't think that's real. And right now you've got Paxton and Cornyn splitting some allegiances, to be honest. But let me make this clear, Roman, because I think that maybe I misrepresented this to you, and you'll understand what I'm about to say. We have idiots in Texas, too. A lot of them. There are a lot of losers here, but thankfully there are more winners than losers in Texas. We've got idiots like Tallarico who will lie about his Christianity to try to get elected. We've got idiots like Beto O'Rourke who thought that he was going to become the governor or a senator. We've got idiots like this Galindo person that you're telling me about who obviously is just nuts. But, I mean, District 35, I don't think it's going to go to her, even if she's somebody who wins the primary on the left. So, yeah, we've got nut jobs running all the time. And, in fact, some nut jobs run cities like San Antonio. They run cities like Houston. They run cities like Austin. We do have idiots. It's just we haven't given up like Massachusetts has. We haven't thrown our hands up and said you can just take the place over. You know what I mean? But if I ever misrepresented that we don't have losers here, no, we do. But just thankfully, there are more winners than losers.
0: No, you never did misrepresent it because Austin is loaded with them, too.
1: Yes.
0: But it's just, I feel bad. Like, I look, honestly, I'm 59 years old. I actually look up to Texas. Because when they started the gerrymandering about 40 years ago in Massachusetts and turned us all completely blue in New England, I was too young to do anything about it. And then life got a hold of me, and I should have went into politics, but I didn't.
1: I think you would have done very
0: one
1: well.
0: One last thing, Joe. One last thing. Thank you. I think that Trump needs to do something in Iran, because Iran's never going to – we're never going to accept a deal from them, and they're never going to accept a deal from us, and all they're doing is buying time. I don't want to be there, but we are there. So we might as well just win it, right? We might as well just win it, and I'm not talking ground troops. Just pummel them. He hasn't even shut the lights out yet. He could do that in the whole country if he wanted to, but he hasn't yet because he doesn't want to take it out of the civilian population.
1: Right.
0: And I understand it. But eventually, if you want to get this done, he's got to get, and in my opinion, he's got to do it before, either get out or do it before the midterms, either or, because...
1: Oh, without a doubt. No, he has to be way done before the midterms. If this isn't done, it's going to hurt the Republicans big time.
0: Yeah, absolutely. It's going to. And I think he's just got to do it and stop talking about it, stop, well, Pakistan, you know, they came up with another deal. And, you know, this and that. He's just got to stop it.
1: Yeah.
0: You know, and... But one more thing before I go, Joe, you guys made me laugh this week because I remember it. We got the movie.
1: Oh, absolutely.
0: It is.
1: No, without a doubt.
0: With the Max Headroom type of feel.
1: Oh, 100%.
0: It's from my childhood.
1: Roman, you're a good man. My childhood, too. Sam, have you gone back to listen to the entire song? Do you understand Money for Nothing now?
3: I do understand it, yes.
1: All right, good. Now, let me talk about this Galindo person. The reason why I don't know who Maureen Galindo is, because she has no chance of winning. She's running for Texas 35. Texas 35, because of redistricting, will certainly go Republican now. So she has no chance of winning. So I guess she's being just as dumb as she possibly can be, as I don't know, ostentatious as she possibly can be. Here's a story from CBS News. Texas Democrat Maureen Galindo under fire after saying she'd make ICE jail a prison for American Zionists. Come on, dude. Written by Ann Bryson and Joe Walsh. Democratic House candidate in Texas is facing widespread condemnation and accusations of anti-Semitism from both parties for comments she posted on social media, including a pledge to turn an immigration detention facility into a prison for American Zionists if elected, drawing allegations from top Democrats that her campaign may be backed by conservative groups. Oh, stop it. Maureen Galindo is running against Johnny Garcia in next week's Democratic primary for Texas 35, which covers parts of San Antonio and the surrounding areas.

0: Republicans are angling to pick up the seat, which is currently held by a Democrat, but was made much more favorable for the GOP in Texas redistricting last summer. In an Instagram post last week, Galindo wrote that she will turn Carnes ICE Detention Center into a prison for American Zionists and former ICE officers for human trafficking. It will also be a consideration, a castration processing center, that is, for pedophiles, which would probably be most of the Zionists, she said. She's not being backed by conservatives. Conservatives are going to win that district anyway. Now, she's just nuts. It's okay. We got some crazy here. We got some cray in Texas, no doubt. And again, I'll say it very openly. I think the mayors of these cities like Austin, like San Antonio, are nuts. And the mayor of San Antonio, who's openly gay, I don't care, she can be as gay as she wants, seems to think that LGBTQXYZ stuff is the most important thing in the city. I mean, seriously, she like puts that first, which is very strange because most of us in San Antonio and most of us everywhere aren't gay. So I'm not sure why that's such a big thing. Okay, she's fighting for like rainbow crosswalks. Really? Why? Crosswalk doesn't have to be a rainbow. And at the same time, like not doing what many think is the right thing to do for the San Antonio Spurs, which is kind of dumb. That should be your top priority. So there are crazy people in every state. Texas, we have our share of crazy. Luckily, the not crazy, the sane, those of us who go and vote and keep it red, outnumber the crazy. Now, do they want to increase the number of crazy? I think so. I think that progressives and Marxists and socialists and nutjobs like that want to increase the crazy. And if they do, then maybe they can eventually turn Texas blue, which they've been trying to do for about 35 years. It hasn't worked yet. It's not going to work this time. And this woman has no chance of winning. But that's stupid. The crazy left is saying this woman's so crazy she can't even belong to us. Somebody on the conservative side must be the one supporting her. I'd run away from her, too, if I were the left. But thankfully, I'm not the left. 833-JOE-PAGS, 833-563-7247, joepags.com. Your thoughts about negotiating with Iran? Your thoughts about what's going on with the wedding this weekend? I guess the consensus seems to be, what's the big deal? He doesn't have to go. I find that crazy.
1: I do, too. But, I mean, also, I get it. He is the president. So, yes. I mean, exceptions are made.
0: So you say he's the president?
1: He is, yeah.
0: I did not realize that.
1: Yeah.
0: 833-JOE-PAGS, 833-563-7247, joepags.com. 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We're back after this.
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0: Polymarket, okay, all
1: so
0: one word.
1: This is what the Google AI says. It says Polymarket itself is structured as a nonpartisan prediction platform, but its user base and social media presence has faced scrutiny for right-leaning and conservative biases.
0: Oh, come on. Polymarket says James Tallarico is gaining ground in the Texas Senate race. 45% chance a Democrat wins a Texas Senate seat for the first time since 1988. I say BS. I don't buy it. Now, that said, let me always give you this caveat, and I give you guys this every single time we talk about stuff like this. Don't assume anything. Go and vote. Use your franchise. This is your responsibility to make sure that you choose who you want. James Tallarico is either a liar, he's really stupid, or he's a fake Christian on purpose. It's got to be one of those three, because what he's saying about Christianity just doesn't make any sense. Christianity, Mary basically showed why abortion is a Christian thing because she had to give consent. That's what he said. He said there are six genders. He said God is non-binary. He said that. He said these things. When asked what he loves outside of politics, he says, I love the trans children. He said those words. This guy has a chance because he's a slow talker and looks at you in the eye as he's making stuff up? I'm not sure I get it. It's very weird. So, I mean, 45% chance? I don't think so. Polymarket saying that he's gaining ground? I don't think so. Now, it's still saying 55% Republican, 45% chance for a Democrat, but I think they're giving this guy way too much credit. But maybe this will motivate people to get off their asses and go vote. Maybe that'll happen. We go to the phone lines. Clint is in Spring, Texas. Clint, what's going on? Hi.
2: Hey, Joe. Absolutely love the show.
0: Thank you.
2: I listen every single day.
0: Thank you.
2: But I listen to the podcast because I listen the next day.
0: Okay.
2: Anyways, also fellow bar soap user, sir.
0: Thank you. Men should not be using any liquid soap. Ew.
2: Exactly.
0: Go ahead.
2: Anyways, James Tallarico, first of all, just another Beto O'Rourke. And
0: yes.
2: Second of all, my question to you is, the FCC, we the people own the FCC. We hand out these communication licenses. Why do we allow the lying-ass media to tell lies and not pull their license? And I'll shut up. You can tell me the answer.
0: Well, Clint, I appreciate you. The media is allowed to lie. It sucks, but they are. They're allowed to lie. There is no standard for them telling the truth. The only real recourse we have, well, the FCC can regulate you can't say disgusting things, you can't be profane, until 10 o'clock at night, you can't do this, that, and the other. They set those regulations, but the media is allowed to lie, and we're allowed to respond and out their lies. The good news is you can civilly sue somebody if they lie to the point of where they're defaming you, or there's some sort of a libel suit or defamation or whatever it is. But for me, I'm okay with them lying, provided we're not shut down in our responses to the lies and correcting them when they're wrong. The problem under Biden was they were pushing the lying side and then shutting us down, suspending us, taking away our ability to broadcast as we see fit, taking away our ability to have any traction on social media, literally having social media sites like Twitter have people from the government tell them what to do day in, day out. That's where it changes. But the FCC's job isn't to say this person's lying. The FCC's job is to make sure that what's presented is appropriate for family viewing or family listening. And then it's up to us to call out the fake news like President Trump does. Like, I wouldn't be for them shutting down, the government shutting down the lying left, because if the left gets control again, and politics cycles say that they're probably going to get control again eventually, I hope not, but it's probably going to happen, then they'd shut me down. And I'm out here telling the truth every day. And that's the give and take. So I think more speech is better than less speech. More media is better than less media. And then find the one that does the job for you. Sounds like our show does well for you. And I appreciate you taking the time to call in. 833-JOE-PAGS, 833-563-7247, joepags.com. We come back. There's a lot more coming your way. Mehek Cook is uncovering all sorts of fraud in Ohio. We'll fill you in on that. Keep it here.
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